0: real estate expert fears the nation's property market is in decline after experiencing the worst auction day of his career. Tom Panos has worked in the industry for more than 30 years. For the first time, he had no people register for six different home auctions. He says people are too scared to buy or sell.
1: They're worried about negative equity. They're worried if they buy now, even though it's good value, it might drop further. And vendors, well, they don't want to go under the market because they're thinking, I'm not going to get my price. So we've got this gridlock going on.
0: In finance at the open, the All Ordinaries up 89 points, our dollar 69.84 US.
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0: South Australia will be back in State of Origin from next year when they take on WA in February at Optus Stadium. South Australia will then host bitter rivals Victoria early in 2028. 2029 will see a repeat of this year's matchup with Victoria up against WA. Tadej Pogačar has won the Tour de France for a record-equalling fifth time. 27-year-old claiming five stages of the race to finish more than 6 minutes clear in front.
3: Yeah, I'm speechless. It's an incredible day, incredible atmosphere, and happy that it's over and that we won for the fifth time.
0: Oscar Piastri left fuming after having to retire from the Hungarian Formula One Grand Prix. The Australian was sideswiped by Carlos Sainz while he was passing back markers before having gearbox problems. And that's the latest news and sports.
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4: Possible shower in Ballarat, shower or two elsewhere. Bendigo, Maryborough 13, Castlemaine 12, Ballarat 11. Tomorrow showers increasing in Bendigo and Ballarat. Bendigo, Maryborough 14, Castlemaine 13, Ballarat 11.

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9: It is 7 past 10. In a moment, are you like me? Have you started checking the ingredients? Like if I look to buy something at the supermarket and I turn it over and there's an ingredient I don't recognise, worse still, you know, an additive with a number next to it, I just won't buy it now. I want to know what's going into my body. Emails, mornings@3aw.com.au. Rob says, why wouldn't the Premier just send to Allen dig her heels in? She's done this on everything else. No Royal Commission into corruption on the big build. No even admittance that there's corruption occurred. I could go on, says Rob. Yeah, well, that's a good point. And we talked about how badly Australia ranks in terms of discipline and behaviour in the classroom, as in the behaviour of our children is terrible by OECD standards. We came 33rd out of 37. The only saving grace was New Zealand was even worse. They came 37th out of 37. Tony says, respect begins at home, as do all these dubious conditions that apparently afflict kids today. Tony says it's all about upbringing and diet. Well, you might be right. And also, like, if you, and I use the term medicalise a behaviour, people want that because if someone is badly behaved, if they can get a clinician to say, it's actually not your fault, your brain is wired a bit differently, they go, oh, I feel so much better about myself. Or if we're talking about kids, the parents feel better because they can say, it's not our fault that little Johnny behaves like this. It's because he has, you know, pick out the list of letters that you prefer. Now, I don't mean to sort of understate, you know, people who genuinely have ADHD or something like that. But my view on society is this. If you have the right to vote and earn a living and maybe get a loan from a bank and drive a car, then the rest of us have the right to think that you will know how to behave properly. Now, if you want to claim that you're neurodivergent with a whole lot of things, I mean, do you have those other rights? And you know, we simply have to say to people, this is how you behave. And if you can't control your own behaviour, well then, should you be allowed to drive a car or be allowed to vote? 133 693 mornings@3aw.com.au. So as I mentioned, I now check everything that goes into food. Unlike a lot of people, I don't like eating garlic at all. I don't like the flavour of it. I don't like what it does to the way you smell, as in when you eat it. And yet I find increasingly it's chucked into anything, almost any packaged meat that you buy, sausages, chicken sticks, whatever, they throw garlic at it. I'm told it's because it's cheap and because it's flavourful. I don't like it. And so I sit there looking at packages of stuff to make sure they don't have it. If I see any preservative with a number next to it, I won't buy it. Our next guest, accredited practicing dietitian, Simone Austin. Good morning.
10: Good morning, Tom.
9: Well, is this a common thing? I mean, I do like to look at the ingredients, and as I said, if I don't recognise something, I just put it back. Is that a good or a silly thing that I'm doing?
10: It's great that you're reading the labels, absolutely. If you want to know what some of those numbers are, you can actually go to our Food Standards Australia, New Zealand, or otherwise known as FSANS website, and it has a whole list for you, because in our food supply, we do need to be able to use some preservatives so that your bread's not going off in a day or things like that. So, but we don't want lots of them, and it's really good that you want to know how to read them. And there's a few tips I can share with you when people are looking at food labels that will help them understand what's in their food.
9: Why, as I said, I don't like eating garlic. I don't like the taste of it. I don't like the way it can make your breath smell and whatever. I mean, why do they throw so much garlic, particularly at meat products these days?
10: You're probably best to speak to a food scientist on that one, but what I'm thinking is that it's got to remember that food is more than the nutrients provides, and it is about flavour. And a lot of people, even though you don't like it, a lot of people do like garlic. So it is a flavour enhancer. Sometimes, though, to meat, they also add things that might tenderise it. So I'm wondering if garlic and the natural chemicals in garlic might help keep the meat tender as well. And that might be a way of doing it without having to add in some of those things that you're talking about that have numbers and that we don't understand. And maybe garlic's a better way of doing that. But I could check that out.
9: All right. I mean, I suppose the positive side of all this, I'm now sort of going, you know, saying I will just buy, you know, just the basic ingredients. So if we're eating chicken, I'll just buy, you know, essentially raw chicken, and then I will do what I want to do to it myself. Same with vegetables. And probably too many of us have got away from cooking meals from scratch, haven't we?
10: Absolutely. Like the Living Healthy Report that I write each year, we put some data in there to show you what we're purchasing compared to the Australian Dietary Guidelines. And the discretionary foods, which are those ones you're talking about a lot that are the packaged foods that are low nutrient value, we're spending about 37% of our dollar and 37% of our food at that at the supermarket and not hitting any of our targets on our core foods. So you're doing things like reading the labels around your chicken. Because often what you're doing, even cost-wise, is if you're buying the chicken that's already crumbed, have a look on the ingredient list. Check that chicken's actually the first ingredient, because it could be the breadcrumbs, which are much cheaper. Because the first ingredient is the one that is in largest quantity, and then the ingredients go by quantity from largest at first to smallest at the end. So that really does help you know, in your chicken nugget, are you getting chicken?
9: Well, yes, I'm told that there's not that much chicken in chicken nuggets. And finally, what about salt? Sometimes I'll get, like, occasionally we'll have, you know, like, I don't know, Asian food or Chinese food or something like that. But I feel I wake up the next morning, I've got a dry mouth and whatever, and I feel like they put a lot of salt in something. But
10: They do. So again, look, you're talking about the ingredient list, which is important, but the other part that will help you with that is looking at the nutrition information panel and look at the sodium. So salt that you put in the table is sodium chloride and will come on your nutrition panel as sodium. So if you're buying it to a few different things, look at the sodium and compare them between the different packets and look for the lower sodium product. The other part is the ingredient list will give you a clue on that. So if you're buying a mixed Asian meal, if it's got soy sauce on the ingredient list, that's salty. It might have a fish sauce, which is salty, might also add salt. So all these ingredients add up, and therefore there's a lot of salt when you've got multiple ingredients that are high in sodium. But the nutrition panel will help you on that.
9: All right. Thank you, Simone. Simone Austin there, accredited practicing dietitian. Years ago, we're talking almost was late 90s, I met this guy who was a chef at a restaurant. And I asked him about salt. He said, oh, we put tons of salt, like mashed potatoes, you name it. We fill it full of salt. He said, then people get more thirsty and they're more likely to order another beer or maybe a bottle of wine or something like that. And we make far more profit, he said, out of selling alcohol and drinks than we do out of selling food. So they deliberately salted up the food to make people seem more thirsty, which I thought was both terrible and clever at the same time. Tony, good morning.
11: Hey, Tom, I was hoping to ask you a question. What does it mean? I go to buy my bacon and it says 5%, at least 5% Australian. So What's the Australian bit? The water, the packaging, the salt?
9: I know that a lot of our pork products, for some reason, come from Denmark. Denmark is like the world leader of pigs, and I suspect that the 5% is possibly the plastic packaging around it, but the bacon itself maybe comes from overseas.
11: That's I mean, we're talking Australian brands here.
9: Yeah, I know. That is nothing. We didn't even talk about that, but that's another thing to look at. It's not just what is in your food, but where does it come from? And I think, like, if you buy, like, dried apricots, for example, like, you've got to check. Sometimes they're Australian, but sometimes they're from as far away as Turkey.
11: I was at a restaurant on Saturday and I saw the new signage up around the seafood. I was buying some Asian food and it had A for Australian seafood and had an I for imported or international. And, we avoided anything that had the I.
9: We have no real need to import, thank you, Tony, import food. I mean, we still do because there are some specialty items which people prefer the foreign version. But Australia is a massive net exporter of food. Pretty much anything you could want to eat, we do grow here. So I think checking for Australian made is another good idea. 133693, Judy, hello.
12: You were saying before, the food that you eat. There's a website or an app called Yuka, Y-U-K-A. Any product food-wise you're buying, scan the barcode and it will give you all the information that you need about what's in that product. It'll give a rating of poor or excellent in numbers and words, and then it will give you the information on what are the risky additives and if they are in there and the breakdown of everything.
9: Okay.
12: Y-U-K-A. Put it in your phone, take it to the supermarket, scan any barcode. There are some products they don't do.
9: All right, Judy, I'll tell you what, I'll do that because I'm sort of trying to work this out myself, and if someone else has already invented the wheel, I don't need to reinvent it. 133693, mornings at 3aw.com.au. More calls, more emails ahead. After the 10:30 news headlines, we're going to speak to the former head of the ACCC, Rod Sims. He now runs a think tank called the Superpower Institute and is quoted today as saying that we are over our fear of a carbon tax and actually that we might embrace a carbon tax on fossil fuel-generated power. So here in Victoria, you know, the vast bulk of our power comes from burning brown coal. Some of it also comes from burning gas. Rod Sims says we would embrace an extra tax on that electricity. I do wonder if that's correct. In fact, I suspect

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10: 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On bad behaviour, Kath says, I feel that behaviour in society in general has gone downhill, not just in our classrooms. What about the bad example, says Kath, that some adults are setting? Well, you're right, actually, Kath, you're spot on, because we've had sort of two looks at this morning. One is the backlog of criminal cases waiting to be heard in our courts, the magistrates, the county court and so forth, and the fact that our school children's behaviour is almost the worst in the OECD. It is almost undoubtedly the case that the two things are linked. If you are a badly behaved child and you are not punished or coached out of your bad behaviour, there's a fair chance you probably end up becoming a badly behaved adult. Margaret says this medicalisation of classroom disruptive children is just another example of government ideological madness. Margaret says it ignores poor parenting. Well, maybe. Look, when you think about it, and I do have some sympathy with teachers here. In the old days, you know, there was the strap, the cane, all that sort of thing. You could dish out corporal punishment. Can't do that anymore. A lot of schools indulge in this restorative justice where we pretend that if it's just a mistake that little Johnny, you know, hit another boy and they're somehow both to blame, and if one apologises and they both shake hands, everything's all right. Now, imagine if we have that in our courts. You know, there's no victim, there's no defendant. It's you know, just a misunderstanding. Or maybe that is what happens in our courts these days. I personally believe in one's personal life and in general, firm boundaries and penalties if you do the wrong thing. And in some areas we do this, you know, I've mentioned many times. If you are behind the wheel of a car and you blow above 0.05, you will be punished. There is no two ways about it. So for drink driving, we believe.

0: in firm boundaries, but in so many other areas, we do not. Richard joins us. Richard, good morning.
1: Good morning, Tom. I just have a bit of a beef up. Normally, in a beef bird company, says 100% Aussie beef or 100% RSPCA approved chicken, the 100% is misled. It's not saying it's 100% chicken or 100% beef.
0: No.
1: It's the difference.
0: They're saying, yeah, if you're talking about, say, McDonald's, almost certainly they're saying the beef that we use is 100% sourced from Australia, but it doesn't automatically follow that if you look at a beef patty that that is just Australian meat, if that makes sense. But I suspect McDonald's, I know, does try and use almost all local ingredients. In fact, I can't think of anything that wouldn't be local in their Australian offering. I'm happy to be contradicted on that. But yes, it means that the beef is 100% Australian, but it doesn't mean that everything else is 100%. Thanks, Richard. And again, you know, there's almost no food that you can't get in Australia. We are, and it's the same with drink, you know, spirits, beer, wine, soft drinks. We make it all here and we export a lot of it. And look, there are some people who say, oh, look, I want to eat, you know, Parma ham from the Parma region of Italy. Fine, and you can do that, but you don't really need to do it. Ian, good morning.
2: Yes, good morning, Tom.
0: Yes, Ian.
2: Oh, I was just ringing up in relation to the alert that's going to come through at 2 o'clock.
0: Yes.
2: If I want to call, will my call cut out?
0: I don't know, but I'm intrigued as you are, and I'm glad it's not happening during this show because I don't want my phone to go off.
2: No, I could understand that. And look, that's the answer that I got. In relation to the Commonwealth Games, they should have been here. I watched them this morning, and if anyone else watched them, to see that swimmer go to her grandma, I'm assuming it's her grandma, that was the most loveliest thing I've ever seen.
0: Yeah, in the Glaswegians, the Manchester States, the whole thing, and it's a cut price. It's only got half the normal number of sports or disciplines, but they've done the whole thing for about $300 million Australian. We, not to host it, spent almost $600 million. And again, part of it was this insistence by the state government back then that it had to be a regional game. So we'd have sports in Bendigo and Ballarat and Shepparton and so forth. That was madness because you already have all the sporting infrastructure you need in Melbourne. And we did a fabulous job with the 2006 Commonwealth Games. Like, I remember I went to quite a few events and I really enjoyed it. And the fact was, Melbourne being what it is, you know, you can just jump on a tram or walk between the various venues because we've got so many venues that are close to each other. Why they thought a regional games could work is beyond me. And it just galls that we spent $600 million not to host them. They've spent $300 million to host them. Now, Ian, keep listening. In about an hour's time, we're going to speak to a telecommunications expert. What happens at 2 o'clock this afternoon? Will your phone have like a siren shrieking out of it? Will it send you a text message? If you're on a call, will the call be cut off? It is a test, only that, a test of this new emergency broadcasting network. And I've got all sorts of questions, like if indeed we do have an emergency in the future, like a bushfire, does it only text people in a certain area? Or does every Victorian or every Australian get told about it? 133693. And also, you know, there's plenty of places I go to where I've got almost no mobile phone reception. Will the emergency broadcast system work if you don't have a mobile phone signal? Michael, good morning.
3: Good morning, Tom. I'm just going to ring on behalf, not behalf, but just on a perspective of a child. I have a young boy. I've got two boys, one without ADHD and one with. I just want to maybe talk about my experience with the schools and teachers. So my youngest has had four teachers now in his education life. Two have been really good. I would say they've been very experienced. And this year's teacher hasn't been so great. So we've had probably more, what we would say, meltdowns this year than previous years.
0: Sorry, just so we're clear, Michael, it's your youngest that has ADHD?
3: That's correct,
0: right,
3: yes.
0: Okay.
3: So when we had a meltdown a few weeks ago, I said to the teacher, why is there an issue this year? Like last year, you know, and I pointed it down to that the last two teachers that he had were very, you know, would talk to us a lot, almost daily or second day. they'd ask about, you know, when do you feel like he's going to have a breakdown? What are the signs? You know, they would do that. Where this year's teacher, there was none. And I sort of pointed that out. I said, you don't talk to us about our child or meltdown. And I think it's got to go both ways, that if the teacher communicates with us, then we can help them show us the signs. Because as parents, we do know our child.
0: Of course.
3: And we live with ADHD with it. You know, it doesn't just happen at school. We live with it at home.
0: Yeah, 24/7.
3: Now,
0: but Michael, can I ask you this? Yeah. So if a teacher's got, I know how many kids are in your son's class. Let's just say it's 25 or thereabouts. Like, teachers have only got so much time to cater to one child, if you get my drift.
3: I understand. And I know I said that to the teacher. I understand it's hard. And that's what I said. It's hard not only for the teacher, it's hard for us parents. And I said, my child's no angel. And I said, and they do get help and that, but I think it was just the difference in, one, the experience of teacher, and two, like the other teachers could just see these, you know, they could see the signs, like your own child, you know, but they would ask us, you know, they would sit there and say, hey, what are the signs at home that you feel like, you know, maybe he's about to have a meltdown?
0: Michael, I take all that, but I mean, some of the accounts I've read of some of these state school teachers, and thank you for the call being on strike, say that, you know, when you've got half the class with different behavioural issues or neurodivergent issues, the teacher simply can't cope, and they don't necessarily have the mechanisms for coping because, you know, they're not allowed to punish students anymore. And look, this is a blanket issue. I'm not trying to poke fun or poke any particular child, or in your case, your son, but it is to say that it is difficult. And in terms of the average behaviour of children in our classrooms, we are near the worst in the OECD. And there's got to be some... And we have one of the highest rates of diagnoses of neurodivergence. So ADD, ADHD, ODD, autism spectrum. So the two things go hand in hand. I guess the question has to be asked, is it the case that Australian children suffer from these things more? Or is it the case that we simply diagnose them more? Or is it something else in between? I don't have the answers, Michael, which is why I bring it up, because we're trying to get some answers. But the teachers say they're overworked. The OECD says, on average, our school children are very badly behaved. Not quite as bad as New Zealand's ones, but still bad. And we need to find out why. 1-3-6-9-3, mornings at 3aw.com.au. It's 10:30. News headlines now with David Armstrong. David, good morning.
4: Good morning, 11 o'clock. That story's there, the 37 OECD nations survey, and our kids aren't very good in the... They're misbehaving in the classroom.
0: It's not their fault.
4: Sorry, well, whose fault is it?
0: Well, that's the point, isn't it?
4: What's a Kiwi school like? I don't know if I want to...
0: Sounds pretty rough.
4: Sounds a bit rough. In Japan, of course, as you would expect, their class, they'd be neat, they'd sit in rows...
0: I've seen school children in Japan. They all walk across the road together holding hands. They all wear, if they wear uniforms, they wear them identically. There's no untied shoes. There's no ties at half mast. Some might say they're perhaps a bit robotic. But the point is they subsume the individual, and it's all about being part of a team, David. Like here at 3AW. Yeah, let's act like, how often do I say, come on, guys, let's act like a team
4: at lift
0: and do it my way?
4: Like your football club. Our families escaped unharmed after what is being described as a targeted arson attack home in Mill Park early hours of this morning. There were suggestions there were gunshots fired around 1 o'clock. Investigators have not ascertained that that's true as yet, but they were woken. They got out of the house, got in the backyard because the front of the house went up in flames. A real estate expert fears the nation's property market is in serious issues after experiencing what he's calling the worst auction day of his entire career. This character's worked in the industry for 30 years. For the first time, he had no people register for 6 different home auctions that he was looking after over the weekend.
0: Yeah, it's a problem.
4: He says people, well, they're in nowhere land. They're too scared to buy and too scared to sell. They don't know what the future holds.
0: It's funny because apparently the number of auctions is actually about 500 fewer than the same time last year. This is over the last couple of months. Because sellers are like, well, if we're not going to get the price we thought we'd get, we just won't sell. Mm. And therefore, weirdly, buyers, don't actually have as many properties to choose from. So you get different reports depending on with whom you speak.
4: And Ross Lyons defended his decision to play Max King after the star forward suffered hamstring issues and St Kilda's win. He's gone off for scans today. It led to a tense exchange in the news conference afterwards with the quote, "Let the cobbler cobble."
0: Yep.
4: Okay.
0: Let the coaches coach.
4: Let the cobbler cobble.
0: Look, I mean, seriously.
4: He's right. Look, you can't wrap them in.
0: Carlton played Nick Newman. It was his, I think, 150th game or something like that. And he went off in the first 5 or 10 minutes with a hamstring complaint. And, I mean, it's just what happens. So it's why we have 5 people on the bench.
4: Exactly. All of that at 11 for you.
0: All right. 133693 ahead. Plenty more calls and emails. The former head of the ACCC, Rod Sims, joins us. He now runs a think tank, and he reckons that we'd all happily cop a new carbon tax on coal-fired electricity. That means our power bills will go up here in Victoria. I do want to look at the issue of State of Origin and Oscar Piastri with Tony Jones. And coming up after 11 o'clock, you might be aware that Sky News is rebranding. Now, it's not their fault. They're going to call themselves News 24 because apparently Sky in the UK doesn't want them to call themselves Sky in Australia anymore. That's the guts of it. But we'll look at when do rebrands work? For example, David Armstrong's football team used to be called Footscray. Now they're called the Western Bulldogs. Did that work? A lot of people my age and older still call Woolworths Safeway. And there was some reason behind that rebrand. Or, you know, in the old days, a popular Japanese car was a Datsun. Now it's a Nissan. And even the VFL, 36-odd years ago, turning itself into the AFL. Do these rebrands work? That's all ahead at 25 to 11.
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15: On Gold Central Victoria, you're saying now with Tom Elliott for Cartridge Universe Bendigo.
0: It is 22-11 in a moment. The former head of the ACCC, Rod Sims, joins us. He says, quoted as saying, we are over our fear of a carbon tax. We might even embrace one on coal-fired electricity. We had a question about where our pork comes from before. I said I thought a lot of it came from Denmark. Chris says a lot also comes from Canada and Thailand. And Owen says packaged meat has preserving gas in the packaging to make the meat last longer. I suspect you might be right. At 22 to 11, it is time to take a look at an OnDeck unsecured lightning loan. 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Our next guest is the former chair of the ACCC. He now heads a think tank called the Superpower Institute. Rod Sims, good morning.
16: Good morning, Tom.
0: Thank you for joining us. Now, I was intrigued by what you were quoted as saying today, that you think we've got over our fear of a carbon tax and might even embrace one on coal-fired electricity. Is that correct?
16: Yeah, that's right, Tom. What we're advocating is a price on fossil fuel extraction, be it coal or gas or imported oil coming into the country. That's the way to change incentives to deal with the transition needed to combat climate change.
0: Okay, but I mean, right now in Victoria, and I get the stats off AEMO, they have an app, I mean, 67% of our electricity is coming from the burning of brown coal. So if we added a tax to that, that would have to increase the price of electricity in this state, wouldn't it?
16: That's right. So anything you do, any government policy to aid the transition away from fossil fuels necessarily increases costs. Otherwise, it would just be happening anyway, Tom. So what you need is two things. You need a mechanism to provide the incentive for people to transfer from fossil fuels in a general way, not a prescriptive way. And secondly, you need to raise revenue from that so you can compensate households. And in our polluter pays levy proposal, we overcompensate households. So households are winners. They get more money once all things are considered, from introducing the polluter pays levy.
0: But think about not just fuel straight away, like coal or oil, but, I mean, things that we derive from fuel, like plastic, for example. I mean, we consume huge amounts of plastic. I mean that would have to cost more too, wouldn't it?
16: Oh, that's right. If you're going to do the transition, you're getting people to change their behaviour from what they do now. And you have to give them an incentive to do that, otherwise this is not going to happen. Now, at the moment, the government has a whole lot of little policies all over the place to encourage the transition, and inevitably, at the end of the day, they raise costs for households. The better way to do it is just put a price on the fossil fuels, let the market then sort it out, and the revenue raised from imposing that cost on fossil fuels can go and compensate households for the inevitable price rises, so that households are better off, Tom. That's the key thing. They'll easily be better off. This is a transfer of money from fossil fuels to households.
0: Well, maybe in the long run, but in the shorter term, I mean, for example, more people are buying EVs at the moment, and they're certainly cheaper to run, but a lot of people are stuck with the existing car they have. You know, if you push up the price of fuel, like maybe in 5 years they'll buy an EV, but between now and then they're forced to pay a higher price to run their car. Or same with having a house that runs off gas appliances, like for hot water and for cooking. I mean, not everybody can afford just to rip them out and replace them with electric ones.
16: And we're not suggesting that people need to do immediate replacements, Tom. What we're suggesting is that put the price on carbon, give the incentive, and that money is raised straight away, Tom. If you impose a carbon price today, the revenue would come in today, the compensation to households would go in today, and households will be better off. Yes, they'll have to pay more for electricity although that will change as we rely more on renewables. And yes, they'll have to pay more for a range of other products, but that's how you make the transition.
0: Would you give households a tax cut?
16: Just give them, send them a check in the mail, mate. I mean, that's
0: you give them cash,
16: absolutely.
0: Right, so we pay more for fossil fuel derived products like coal-fired electricity, like petrol, like plastic. The government makes this money, but then we give households, a bit like Kevin Rudd did during the global financial crisis, we send them all $1,000.
16: That's the way to do it, exactly. And that way you give the incentive for a change because there is a tax on fossil fuels, but you overcompensate households so they're not affected. So you're bringing about a change in behaviour in the economy. And look, it won't be a rapid change, Tom. These things take time. Mm. But it's not much is happening now. And yet all the measures that are being taken do have a cost for households for which they're not being compensated. So much better to have a more efficient mechanism for the transition and get the revenue that can compensate households for the cost of the change.
0: See, the only problem is, though, all the recent tax rises I can think of, so the tax on super funds over $3 million or the tax on property investors that was announced on budget night, there was no compensation. There was just a tax. I mean, do you think people would believe the idea they'd be compensated for, in this case, a fossil fuel tax?
16: Well, the compensation will be there, Tom. So it's all in the explaining and the telling, and that's the role of government to do that when they come up with new policies. So, yes, as you say, there's no compensation for other things, and that's clear. There will be compensation here, and that can be explained. And if you get a check in the mail every 3 months, then that's tangible evidence that you're getting the compensation.
0: All right, well, we'll see. As usual, it will take the politicians to explain it. In the past, they've done a pretty terrible job at that. Look, thank you for your time. Rod Sims there, former chair of the ACCC. So the idea is we put a tax on all things to do with fossil fuels. That would mean coal-fired electricity gets more expensive, petrol and diesel and fertiliser would get more expensive, plastic would get more expensive. So all this would weave its way into our supply chain. But the money raised would be redistributed to households. So you'd look at yourself and go, wow, the gas, hot water is costing a fortune, but the government's just given me my share of the tax, which is $2,000. I will put that money towards an electric hot water system powered by solar panels or something like that. 133693, mornings at 3aw.com.au. 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
0: It is 11:11. This is breaking news from Sky. Well, it's now calling itself News 24. We're going to talk about rebranding later on in the program, but apparently Ben Carroll, the Deputy Premier and Education Minister, has told Jacinta Allen, the current Premier, that he will challenge her for the Labor Party leadership. So a week ago or so he said no, he would not challenge. Apparently now he will. Weather now for Games World. 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
0: A lot of sporting issues to talk about. Tony Jones, good morning.
23: Tom, how are you?
0: Well, I'm doing much better, thank you. Now,
23: much better than what?
0: Well, than what I was a few weeks ago when I had my second hip replacement.
23: Did you have a hip replacement?
0: I've had two in the last 3 months.
23: I hadn't heard.
0: you're joshing. Now, look, firstly, I'll go back to Thursday. Your team, your defender, Isaac Quaynor, booed by the Adelaide crowd because he dobbed in someone for a homophobic slur.
23: I don't know if he dobbed in.
0: Well, yeah. Anyway, that's what the crowd thinks. I saw a letter in the Age this morning suggesting that if the umpire hears people booing, they should stop the game until the booing stops.
23: Oh my God.
0: Like, well, yeah, that means the game will be, you know, the games will go for 5 hours.
23: It'll be abandoned.
0: Yeah. Well, I mean, do you remember was it 10 or 11 years ago with Adam Goods, you know, people booed him, and then Gil McLaughlin said they were racists. I mean, is it okay to boo?
23: Well, you're a booer.
0: I'm a booer.
23: I'm not a booer. I think it's childish. And I'm surprised that you boo because you're an educated man.
0: Well,
23: and,
0: no, I'm not. But I boo.
23: But okay. In what circumstance would you boo?
0: Well, if I'm Carlton versus St Kilda in a few weeks, Jack Silvani runs out, boo.
23: Okay, there's two forms of booing. There's a good-natured booing.
0: No, it's very bad-natured, that one.
23: Why?
0: Well, because he left Carlton and went to St Kilda.
23: Well, he's flourished.
0: He has flourished. I hear he might be All-Australian this year. What about, there was a terrible incident in the game yesterday where someone was already lying on the ground, a player came and sort of picked him up and slammed his head back into the dirt. That, yeah. Now, I would boo that, or that player who did that, because that's a dirty act.
23: Yeah.
0: So, you know, some booing.
23: I don't get it. And
0: the umpires?
23: The whole thing, the point I made yesterday on the Sunday footy show was, and Rory Sloane was, you know, pretty upset about the whole booing situation at Adelaide Oval in that Crows Collingwood game, was that I reckon, and Adelaide Radio, raised this earlier in the week, and then the clubs bought into it and the wider media bought into it. I reckon most people had forgotten it. And then once everyone started talking about it in the media, then it was like, oh, yeah, that's right. Yeah, Quaynor, we must boo him.
0: Yeah.
23: And then, you know, we've got this sheep mentality where we all just followed suit and everyone started booing it. Well, it's not a great look. I mean, there was even the suggestion yesterday, do we put a ban on the media, but tell the media not to highlight those things? We can't do that.
0: And also, look, I remember when Gil McLaughlin said that, you know, if you boo Adam Goods, you're racist. And people rang up and said, no, I boo him.
23: Well, what's your view on that?
0: Well, I don't think you can assume that everybody who boos has a specific motivation. So, for example, I didn't agree with this, but some people said Adam Goods, as he got slow, used to stage for free kicks, and they didn't like it. And sometimes it's just like a, you know, people just join in. They go, oh, you're booing? I'll boo too.
23: But I think it was grossly incorrect of Gil McLaughlin to brand everyone a racist if you were booing Adam Goods, because there was other motivations, as you said.
0: And it also made it worse because, you know, if the head of the AFL back then says don't do something, of course people will then go and do it, won't they?
23: Well, it's like don't run on the ground.
0: Yeah.
23: You know, when Buddy kicks his thousand, don't run on the ground.
0: Run on the ground.
23: So, look, unfortunately it's going to remain a part of the game, but there are two forms. There's the good-natured booing, and that, you know, like when Gary Ablett Jr. went back to Cadinia Park when he was playing for the Suns. You know, get it out of your system for the first couple of touches and then move
0: on. It's like some Italian cars in the 70s had not one but two horns. They had the aggressive, angry horn for when you wanted to criticise something that a fellow motorist had done, but you had the good-natured and it had a different sound horn when you just wanted to say, hello, you know, like that. So you have the yes, I'm not joking. They did that for a while. It didn't catch on, but it did happen.
23: No, funny about that.
0: Now, what about Oscar Piastri?
23: Oh, don't get me started.
0: I know you get upset about those things.
23: I do. What does this kid have to do to get a break? It's just, again, Lando Norris was, you know, sort of trying to orchestrate to, you know, take the lead because he had the faster car, apparently, and then there was a favourable pit stop. But that aside, his chances were ruined by a backmarker, Carlos Sainz, who, you know, collided with him, and then Oscar lost valuable time. Lando got a favourable pit stop, and then off he went, and then the car just
0: This reminded me of something. So the 1982 Commonwealth Games, I think it was the 10,000 metres, there was a runner for the Cook Islands and he was a white guy wearing like Dunlop Volleys and a pair of white shorts and a singlet. And anyway, the Tanzanians and the Ethiopians and the Kenyans were saying they were a bit frustrated with him because they kept lapping him and he wouldn't get out of the way. And one of them nudged him and he got angry and he sprinted after them and he lasted about 300 metres before he stopped. But what happened to Oscar Piastri reminded me of that, where a much slower driver sort of got a bit angry at the better driver behind him.
23: Well, I suppose the difference there is that that runner's team was probably behind him.
0: Yeah.
23: And I still wonder whether McLaren is fully behind. I would love to see Oscar just turn his back on McLaren and get the hell out of there.
0: Now, and very quickly, the battle for 10th place is looking really interesting. It's sort of Carlton and St Kilda and one or two other teams. Mm. So do you think that this idea of having 9th and 10th contending for finals is now a good idea?
23: I love it. But you go back through your tapes, I was all for it when it was first announced because I just think, A, it's eliminated that horrible bye week that we had.
0: Yeah, that was
23: terrible. So it's got rid of that. And there's been a real fascination with it, hasn't it? I mean, like you as a Carlton supporter, suddenly you're back in the race, suddenly you're back in finals contention. Yeah. You would not be had there not been a wild card.
0: So suddenly it's a good idea.
23: Well, I always thought it was, Tom.
0: All right, we'll leave it there. TJ, good to talk with you.
23: See ya.
0: At 5 to 11.
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0: About 20 minutes ago, Rod Sims, former head of the ACCC, said we would embrace a carbon tax on fossil fuels. Jim, what have you seen?
25: Diesel's gone up, Tom, of six stations, $2.49.9 a litre.
0: Well, according to Rod Sims, you will embrace that, Jim, although I doubt you probably will, especially if you have a diesel-powered car. Good on you, Jim. You can find yourself on Friday in the running for our yearly Word on the Street prize. $60,000 towards a Mercedes of your choice, thanks to Mercedes-Benz Brighton, where you can secure significant savings on the last of the current model GLEs. All right, coming up after the news, Sky News has rebranded itself today as News 24. And also, in 3 hours' time, your mobile phone is going to play a noise like a siren. What's it in aid of? We'll find out after the news.
15: 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Gold Central Victoria. National news now.
26: 13 degrees in Melbourne, partly cloudy at top today, 16. It's 11 o'clock. Good morning. I'm David Armstrong. Ben Carroll's told the Premier he wants her job in the event of a leadership spill. A group of ministers and MPs has met with Jacinta Allen this morning and urged her to stand down. She has refused. Following that meeting, they met with her deputy, a leadership spill, now likely at tomorrow's caucus meeting. Before that meeting, Jacinta Allen took the extraordinary step of preemptively nominating herself for the leadership, forcing the party into a protracted ballot that could last weeks. The opposition's Georgie Crozier says they're both as bad as each other.
27: Won't matter who's leading Labor, it's the same incompetent, desperate and really very corrupt government. He sat around the cabinet table with Jacinta Allen making all of these decisions that are destroying Victoria and Victorians' hopes and aspirations. It doesn't matter who will lead this Labor Party, Victorians want change.
26: Federal opposition leader says the Prime Minister must answer key questions about a lavish fundraising dinner. Anthony Albanese's been sidestepping questions about the event at the Point Piper Mansion of controversial businessman Felix Lee. Mr. Lee's father, Philip, has been accused of deceiving the ATO about his holdings to channel money into Australian bank accounts. Angus Taylor says Mr. Albanese must be honest with the Australian people.
28: Did he go to this dinner? Who was at it? And indeed, was there someone at this dinner where there is an allegation that that person has not paid the tax that they should have paid? Now, these are questions he needs to answer. He hasn't answered them. He never does.
26: A Victorian magistrate's warning, serious criminal offenders are increasingly being granted bail because severe court backlogs are delaying trials. New government data shows more than 28% of pending county court criminal cases have been waiting more than a year. Hundreds are stalled more than 2 years. Greg Barnes, SC, from the Australian Lawyers Alliance, has told Tom Elliott there are a number of reasons for the backlog.
8: Partly resourcing. There are more trials. In other words, cases are not settling. We're not using innovative forms of justice, such as restorative justice, to get some cases out of the formal court system. And then, of course, you've got the bail laws, which make it extremely difficult for people to get bail.
26: Overseas, and fires in southwestern France are continuing to close in on the city of Bordeaux, and are around 15 kilometres from entry points into the city. More than 300,000 people have been told to evacuate their homes in France and neighbouring Spain. The fire near Madrid's been declared the biggest in Spanish history. Finance, the All Ordinaries, is up 77 points. Now dollar is trading at 69.84 US.
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26: The AFL has locked in State of Origin for the next 3 seasons. WA will face South Australia next year before the Vics return the following 2 years with one match against each of the two states. Games will be played in February. Victorian ruckman Max Gawn endorsing the proposal.
9: As much footy as we can get into the season, the better. And if State of Origin is one of those ways we can get in, then definitely. I thoroughly enjoyed the game at the start of the year. There's been a couple of injuries from it, which are always concerning, and that sort of intensity game in February can be tough.
26: North Melbourne coach Alistair Clarkson says the side's not quite there yet. The Roos have beaten a top 10 side this year, falling short to St Kilda by 31 points yesterday. Commonwealth Games gymnast Jessie Moore has won the nation's first men's individual all-round medal in 16 years, claiming the bronze in Glasgow. And that's the latest news and sport.
15: Gold Central Victoria weather for Five Flags Hotel Castlemaine.
10: Possible shower in Ballarat, shower or two elsewhere. Bendigo, Maryborough 13, Castlemaine 12, Ballarat 11. Tomorrow, showers increasing in Bendigo and Ballarat. Bendigo, Maryborough 14, Castlemaine 13, Ballarat 11.
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0: It is 7 past 11. Coming at this hour, I want to talk about rebranding. Sky News has become News 24 today, and I've thought of all sorts of ones, like decades ago, Datsun, which was a very popular Japanese car brand here in Australia, became Nissan, and that hurt them because people weren't quite sure what Nissan was. Safeway became Woolworths. I still call it Safeway sometimes. And the good old VFL, which itself was sort of like a rebrand from the VFA back in the day, became the AFL. Brad, I also want to look at the emergency siren thing that's going to happen out of our mobile phones at 2 o'clock, because we found out what the siren sounds like. I'll play that for you later on. But will it work in areas where mobile phone reception is not very good? Brad says, I feel sorry for anybody who's at a funeral this afternoon at 2 o'clock. Will turning off your phone stop the alert? And on bad behaviour in classrooms, Andrea says a lot of teachers and schools and classes do want children to be diagnosed with things like ADD and ADHD because that means they get extra funding. Now, we've been sent this. Apparently Ben Carroll has said in the event of a leadership spill, he will step forward as a contender. Heidi Murphy joins us again. Heidi, good morning.
2: Good morning, Tom.
0: So this doesn't say that he will trigger the spill, but he says if there is a spill, he will run. Is that right?
2: That is my understanding, yes. He has always been opposed to being the trigger for a challenge. He's made that extremely clear, including quite recently. But my understanding is that overnight, he took quite a number of calls from MPs across different factions urging him to reconsider that stance and urging him to put his name forward. I understand he has gone to the Premier just in the last half hour or so and told her he will be a candidate against her if there's a leadership
0: spill. If there's a spill. So it still needs someone else to stand up and table a spill motion.
2: Yes, but I also understand a delegation of 6 ministers and 2 backbench MPs have been into the Premier today, and they have made it extremely clear to her that she has lost the support of the party room. I've spoken to 2 MPs, the only 2 that have happened to walk past today. One, Tim Richardson, who's firmly on the Premier's side, says she's a great leader, and one, Meng Tak, an upper MP for Clorinda, in the lower house, who, given a number of opportunities to say, I back her, we can win with her, did not.
0: Okay.
2: Did not say those things.
0: And Jacinda Allen has already said she will not stand down. So if there is a spill, it'll be a contested spill, and that could take 6 to 8 weeks to even more time to sort out, correct?
2: Yes, because it has to be. It's not just a vote in the room then. It has to be under the party rules that were changed after the Rudd kerfuffle federally. It has to go out to the wider membership of the party and they get a vote. And the 2 candidates are out campaigning for that vote. Neither of them can be in their position. So we'd have to have an acting premier in as well for 6 to 8 weeks.
0: So conceivably, say for the next 2 months, we could have Ben Carroll versus Jacinta Allen, but a third person who is not a candidate as the acting premier. And meanwhile, we've got an election in less than 4 months now.
2: Correct. That is the current state of play, unless one side blinks here.
0: All right. Thank you, Heidi. Heidi Murphy there. Well, they're having a cabinet meeting, I think, as we speak. That'll be interesting. And tomorrow they have a party meeting at 10 o'clock. That's where this will be sorted out one way or the other. All right, rebranding. So I was thinking about this because some rebrands work quite well and some are disastrous. Now, Sky News has now become News 24 because apparently the parent company Sky for some reason didn't want what was Sky News in Australia to still use the name Sky. But be that as it may, I mean, maybe this rebrand was forced upon them. But when you think about some other ones, I mean, was it 20-odd years ago, Footscray became the Western Bulldogs when Port Adelaide, the only new club that was a pre-existing club being admitted into the AFL, couldn't be called the Magpies because of Collingwood, so they had to rebrand themselves the Port Adelaide Power. But lots of their supporters and players still wear the Prison Bars jumper, the Magpies jumper sometimes. The ABC's current affairs program on TV, the 7:30 report a few years ago, just became 7:30. Well, everybody still called it the 7:30 report. And Safeway, which I remember growing up, became Woolworths. Our next guest, Managing Director of Marketing Focus, Barry Urquhart. Good morning.
3: Good morning, Tom.
0: I was reading, because I love reading about cars, when in the 80s, or might have been the 90s, a lot of markets, Nissan was called Datsun, and Datsun was sort of like a cheaper brand. But then the company decided they didn't want, like in markets like Australia, to be known as Datsun anymore or America, and they went to Nissan. And it cost them sales for years because people didn't know what Nissan was, and they wondered what had happened to Datsun. So rebrands can be risky, can't they?
3: Extremely, and I think the most contemporary example with huge consequences is Elon Musk's platform X. I don't think anyone in the media, 3AW included, would not say X, formerly known as Twitter, which gives an indication that no one relates to and identifies with X, and it has to be an anchor point about where it comes from and what its heritage is.
0: It's a good point as well. I mean, when people put things up on the artist formerly known as Twitter, they were called tweets, but there isn't an equivalent in X to say what a post is called in the world of X, so it doesn't work as well, does it?
3: No, and I think that the measure of a brand is when it becomes the articulation of your values, or more importantly, what you're really saying is something that's very astute for any marketer, is that the objective of your brand should be that you take it from a noun and create it into a verb, because there's the classic example, 8 degrees of separation. We all go out and we Google things repeatedly. So that's state of mind, and that's what branding is all about. When you're thinking about motor cars, do you think about Nissan? Do you think about Datsun? Do you think about, well, Formula One coming very, very shortly? This is part of branding. Now you think about Formula One, you know, and then you think the colour red. Immediately you think of one particular brand. Mm. That's branding, because Ferrari is inextricably associated with that. Cadbury's was exactly the same. They really went to court with, Darrell Lee Chocolates, because they said, we own the colour purple. Now they took it to a high court. They lost that case. Darrell Lee won the case, and then inadvertently and then explicitly changed their corporate colours to a sky blue, and then subsequently went broke very shortly afterwards.
0: Gee, I didn't realise that. And what about, you know, for years the Safeways and the Woolworths brands seemed to coexist, you know, and some states it was Woolworths, some it was Safeway, and in Victoria it was a mixture of the two, and I was always quite happy with Safeway, but I mean, I think the Safeway brand has entirely disappeared now. Did that hurt them in any way?
3: Oh, yes, very much so. But that had widespread implications, because Woolworths was the longest-standing, is the biggest single brand of supermarkets in Australia. You've got that type of situation. But when you look at the independent situation, and going back, and you were talking about Port Adelaide, in South Australia, the single biggest brand of independent supermarket retailers is not IGA, which is under licence, and ironically enough, the initial is the Independent Grocers of America. So we're both as a group, and we assume it's IGA. Independent Grocers of Australia. That's not the case. In South Australia, it is actually Foodland. Now, Foodland have been very clever, because they've adopted the state colours of South Australia. They are the Crows, and they are the proud South Aussies. Now, when you're looking at the football match, you know, very much, or being broadcast on 3AW, there it is. The arena advertising is very much reinforcing the South Australian state colours, the Crows, and a free advertisement, bang, there it is for Foodland, the supermarket group. And interestingly enough, they are stronger than Coles in South Australia.
0: Wow. Except, of course, given they have those colours and that strong South Australian affiliation, chances are they'll never move out of their state, will they?
3: And I think that's a classic example. Let's talk about that, because it's an interesting sort of thing, that the importance of branding. We have... Today, a lot of pharmacies who are struggling. Once upon a time, if you went in and studied pharmacy and you got a pharmacy and you got it subsidised by one of the three wholesalers, it was literally a licence to print money. Now, pharmacies really struggle. The loyalty is not to the brand. Now, I think the classic example of that, talking about that, is Terry White. Now, Terry White was a chemist. He was also the leader of the Liberal Party. Now, he took that name, Terry White. He became a pharmacist. He took a brand and went Terry White Chemmart, and for the very same reasons of what you're talking about, Terry White had a profile in Queensland. he didn't really have any profile, and therefore there was no understanding of what this meant, because, interestingly enough, with pharmacies, the loyalty is to the proximity and the front staff, who are the pharmacy assistants rather than the pharmacist, because the pharmacist is an independent person, typically in a white coat at the back with horn-rimmed glasses, dark hair, and physically removed from the customer, so they're not interacting, so there's no loyalty brand there. So taking a brand like Terry White and coming Terry White Chemmart really never got to the degree of success that they thought it would ever be.
0: And finally, just with sport, I mean, you know, I still hark after the days, or yearn for the days of the old VFL, the suburban battlegrounds, that sort of thing, and I accept that they had to become the AFL, but is that, do you think that's a brand change that has worked?
3: Well, you still talk to Victorians and they still talk about the VFL. It's very much innate to that type of situation. AFL really is the wholesale, that's the corporate branding type situation. It's exactly the same. Let's draw the parallels and have a look at the recent national president of the AFL, Mr. Richard Goyder. Now, he was the chief executive and then became the chairman of Wesfarmers. Wesfarmers was a rural group coming out of Western Australia. Wesfarmers has no relevance. In fact, they had Wesfarmers Rural and they sold that out because they couldn't make money, because there was a group, and you'd be familiar with this with your family heritage, they were competing with Elders. Mm. Now, Elders was not a cooperative. Once upon a time, you say the man who owns the store runs the store. That did not cut the mustard with the farming community. Wesfarmers, a big global corporation, numerically the largest number of shareholders of Wesfarmers are actually farmers based in Western Australia. But as a percentage of shareholding, it's quite small. But numerically, they are still very important. They very quickly recognised that Wesfarmers was not the brand that they needed. They had to adopt that, and that's when they took over Coles, and now they're Bunnings, and Bunnings in itself was a family-based West Australian timber merchant specialising in Jarrah and Karri. Today, there's a rebrand.

0: The hardest thing in retail today is to get onto the shopping list. Therefore, as you indicated in your opening comments, and branding. News 24 is going to have a huge issue. Let me draw the parallels to that. ABC, for a long time, is related to research, it says the most trusted news source in Australia is ABC. Then that begs the question, if they are the most trusted news source, historic, why have they got a falling audience where people say, well, I will listen to them for news, but I won't listen to them for the program? Then you've got to start to say with News 24, is it News 24? And therefore, what happens to the panel programs of Paul Murray, Peter Credlin, Andrew Bolt? Because that's current affairs, that's not news. And the moment you start to introduce adjectives in the text of news bulletins, that becomes a commentary, and that's not news. Therefore, there could be, down the road, a bit of a problem of News 24 if they're relying very heavily on current affairs, commentaries and editorials. There seems to be a conflict of branding issue, and that's something that they will need to address, because they might get the people to turn to them, but to hold them and to come back will be quite another issue.
1: All right, that is very interesting. Thank you so much. Barry Urquhart there, Managing Director of Marketing Focus. And I might add, I don't think we still use this, but we used to have the slogan for 3AW, News, Talk, Sport. Because we do regard the news, which is what, say, David Armstrong does, and what I do, which is talk, even though the two intersect quite a lot, and, of course, sport, which is separate again. News, talk, sport. 133693, rebrandings that have or haven't worked. As I said, I was reading about this with Datsun and Nissan the other day, and apparently, particularly in North America, where it used to be Datsun's, the rebranding to Nissan cost them millions of dollars in sales. Calls at a moment at 20 past 11.
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0: on Gold Central Victoria, Your Say Now with Tom Elliott. 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
1: It is 24 past 11. Rod Sims, former head of the ACCC, joined us about 45 minutes ago. He said we should introduce a carbon tax on everything to do with fossil fuels. So, you know, coal-fired electricity, petrol, diesel, plastic bags, you name it. But then send people a check to encourage them to transition to other forms of energy. Peter says, I'm all for reducing carbon and happy to pay a tax. Straight after China and India reduce their emissions by 25%, which probably won't happen. Rebrandings. So Barry Urquhart reckons that Sky News has taken a bit of a risk calling itself News 24 because most of its programs after about 5 o'clock in the afternoon are not really news per se. They are commentary and, you know, people like Paul Murray and Peter Credlin and so forth. There is news in there, but it's more about their take on the day's events. Glenda, good morning.
2: Oh, good morning, Tom. I'm thinking Telstra Dome, Optus, Marvel, then there's Cadinia Park.
1: Yes.
2: How many changes?
1: So Telstra Dome, it was Colonial Stadium, and then it was Telstra Dome, and then it was Etihad, and then it became Marvel.
2: Yeah.
1: Yeah. And Princess Park became Icon Park and MC Labor Park and might have even been Visi something or other once.
2: So if Sky News changed to News 24, does that change the little icon things on ITV?
1: I don't know, Glenda. I assume it probably will, yes. So, I mean, I don't look, the thing about Sky News, I was on our News 24, I mean, not that many people watch it. I don't mean to downplay it. It actually has an influence greater than its audience. But, yeah, rebranding is always a risk. Thank you, Glenda. And you're right, I mean, Cadinia Park. I mean, the Geelong song still talks about, you know, Cadinia Park, but its technical name or its real name is GMHBA Stadium. And then one day if they get a new sponsor, it'll be something else. Two bottles of DeBoardley handcrafted Heathcote Shiraz coming your way, Glenda. I am glad, though, that I don't think the MCG has ever changed its name. They've resisted the temptation to give in to the sponsorship dollar and change the name of it. I remember there was a period when, Marvel was between sponsors, and our footballing team were told that when they were calling from there, just to refer to it as Docklands. So don't use the old sponsor and don't use the new sponsor, which hasn't quite signed yet. So for 2 or 3 weeks, it was just Docklands. Lisa, hello.
3: Oh, Tom, I've got to agree. I'm not a Geelong supporter, but I still call it the Cattery.
1: Yeah, well, that's sort of like its nickname, isn't it?
3: Yes, and I do agree with your guest that News 24 is probably a mistake. As you rightly said, they're also a commentary channel.
1: And also, the ABC used to have its 24-hour days news service. I think it was also called News 24. Now, the ABC calls that something else, but some people might think that if they're tuning into what used to be Sky, that in fact they've tuned into the ABC by mistake.
3: Absolutely. And so my 2 cents worth is there was a time, you are about the same vintage as I, there was a thing called New Coke.
1: That's right, in the 80s. Oh, it was a disaster. In fact, they had to reintroduce the old Coke, didn't they? The new Coke sort of disappeared.
3: And that just vanished. And also Vegemite 2.0, because they were trying to, you know, keep up with the digital age.
1: That's right.
3: Did it work?
1: No. In fact, the Vegemite one is interesting. It was called iSnack 2.0, really, 2.0. Now, to this day, I've never known whether Kraft did that just for a bit of fun, knowing that people would talk about it, or whether they really wanted to rename Vegemite iSnack 2.0, and then they realised what a disaster that would have been. Thanks, Lisa. Yeah, I remember New Coke back in the 80s, and people said they didn't like the taste, and could we still have the old Coke? They brought back old Coke. In fact, I think it was called Coca-Cola Classic, and it just went back to being Coca-Cola. Julian, hello.
4: Good morning, sir. One was Westpac, was originally the Bank of New South Wales.
1: That's right.
4: Another one was the TAA became Australian and then became Qantas.
1: That's true.
4: Another one, the Greater Union, has disappeared. That's now called Event Cinemas. And there's quite a few more. So I think the ANZ Bank was originally ESNA.
1: You're right. My grandfather, almost his entire working life, he worked for the ESNA Bank. And it was only once I was in my 20s, I found out that that in fact became the ANZ. And you are right, Westpac used to be the Bank of New South Wales. And I think RESI, which was a building society, has ultimately morphed into the Bank of Melbourne. So there you go. And there was St George along the way as well, because I was with all those banks. It was the same bank, but it just kept renaming itself every few years. Thanks, Julian. James, hello. Hello, James.
5: To remind you about, wanted to remind you about Prince in the 1990s when he rebranded himself into a symbol.
1: That's
5: and
1: right.
5: No one knew how to talk about him.
1: No.
5: And so they said the artist formerly known as Prince.
1: It was Prince, yes, I know. That was a weird one. Again, it got people talking before he died. And we'll take one more. Harry, good morning.
6: Kentucky Fried Chicken. No one wanted fried food, so they called themselves KFC. Didn't change anything.
1: No.
6: That was clever.
1: I have said this before, but that there's one part of the world where KFC is not called KFC. Do you know where it is?
6: Probably in America.
1: It's in Canada, in the province of Quebec, because in Quebec they're very strict on the use of the French language. So you not only can you not have an English word, you have to use a French one, even if it's initials, like KFC being the initials of Kentucky Fried Chicken. In Quebec it's PFK, Poulet Frit Kentucky. And I only know that because they did a remake of Night of the Living Dead, one of the zombie movies about 20 years ago. And it was shot in Quebec. It was set in America, but to save money, they shot it in Quebec in a shopping centre. And in part of it, they're eating KFC, and you can see the packaging, and it says PFK. And I was, well, what is going on there? And I looked it up, and there it was. In one province of Canada, KFC is called something else. News headlines now with David Armstrong. David, good morning.
7: Good morning. In the news at midday, it is taking on.
1: It's on.
7: It's on. It's Shakespearean. It's like the Odyssey.
1: It's two brutes.
7: Oh, dear me.
1: And, is that a dagger I see before
7: There were six or seven ministers who went to see Jacinta this morning.
1: Well, I have a list here.
7: Have you got the list? This is the.
1: Anthony Carbines.
7: Yeah.
1: Gabrielle Williams, I thought she was friends with Jacinta.
7: Yes.
1: Ingrid Stitt, ditto. Lizzie Blanthorne. Luba Grigorovic.
7: They're all sisters in arms.
1: Colin Brooks. Enver Erdogan. And Ella George and Matt Hilakari.
7: These are the MPs and ministers who went to Jacinta Allen and said, stand and stand down now. And she said, no, you resign.
1: Yeah.
7: And they said, no,
1: you
7: we're
1: go.
7: Not resigning.
1: You go. No.
7: It's all on tomorrow at caucus.
1: And so. According to Heidi Murphy, so Ben Carroll has said, if there is a challenge, he will stand. But what that means is someone else has to make the challenge.
7: Yeah, don't worry. There'll be a Trojan horse. One Labor source says, quote,
1: I think it's called a spear carrier.
7: Oh, hang on.
1: So the Trojan horse is when it's a mystery.
7: Well, what's a straw man? I'm getting confused now. Some tremendous analysis of this. The Spring Street journos have been waiting for 18 months to write these stories. The analysis is brilliant. There's so much talk about how it goes back to Dan Andrews, because Dan Andrews hand-picked Jacinta Allen and Tim Pallas to run the state.
1: That's right.
7: Tim was pretty quickly out of there. I think he saw the way the wind was blowing. It all goes back to those Dan Andrews days.
1: We'll know all this in 24 hours' time, but if Jacinta is good with her promise not to stand down, it means it's a contested leadership battle.
7: Yes.
1: That's going to take the next 2 months, because every Labor Party member in Victoria has to be polled. It's not as simple as the way other parties do, where they're just the MPs vote and it's done. And, you know, essentially by then we are in an election campaign. So there'll be no new policy, we'll have a fill-in a premier who is not one of the two candidates. And meanwhile, you've got an election which is not very far away, and they're fighting with each other.
7: What happens to all of those policies on the table that we are saying work from home?
1: I just don't know. Actually, that's a good point. Work from home is going to be legislated before September the 1st.
7: Well, good luck.
1: Well, that's not going to happen now.
7: Elsewhere, the opposition leader, federal, says the Prime Minister needs to answer some questions about a very nice dinner he had. Anthony Albanese, sidestepping questions about a fundraising event at a Point Piper mansion. Is that Sydney speak for very, very rich?
1: Trust me, it's Turak on steroids.
7: All right. It was with a businessman called Felix Lee. Apparently, Mr. Lee's dad has some it's a bit tasty with the ATO, and they've got some questions they'd like to ask. And he said, Mr. Albanese needs to come out and be honest with the Australian people what was discussed at this meeting and how much funds were raised, because it was a fundraiser. In sport, we're doing well at the Commonwealth Games. We knew that. But the most sweetest one so far has been us defeating England 66-47
1: in the netball.
7: In the netball, because they got a bit lippy, the English.
1: They did.
7: They
1: said that we were one-dimensional.
7: They said one-dimensional.
1: They knew our game plan.
7: Yeah, we're going to sort you out.
1: How much did we win by?
7: Yeah, a lot. 66-47. That's a lot. All there at midday for you. With Dennis O'Kane.
1: Oh, it's like Back to the Future, isn't it? Dennis O'Kane, he retired. He keeps coming back. He's like, to quote Shakespeare, he's like Benko's ghost. He won't just go away and die. Anyway. Dennis O'Kane coming up with the midday news. 133693, mornings at 3aw.com.au. So at 2 o'clock this afternoon, in 2025 minutes, your mobile phone is going to shriek at you. It's a warning siren. It's just a test. Apparently you'll get a text message as well. I want to find out exactly how this is going to work. We've actually found a copy of the noise, so we'll play that for you shortly. And what about areas where there is no mobile phone reception? So, for example, sometimes my iPhone, I get no bars, but a little satellite signal comes up. It says, you know, you can still have an emergency call via satellite. So will the satellites carry this siren-like warning? We'll find out in a moment. Anything else you'd like to discuss, don't hesitate to give us a ring at 25 to 12.
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6: The 12, we're getting a lot of emails through about rebrandings. Jan says GMHBA Stadium will always, in her mind, be called Cadinia Park. Daryl says one of the taglines for 3RW is Talking Melbourne, but you get calls from all over Victoria. Should you now say Talking Victoria? We get a lot of calls from ex-Victorians who live in Queensland now. Yeah, the issue is, Daryl, in the old days, we have what's called a metropolitan licence. We're only allowed to broadcast at a strength on the AM band, which pretty much covers Greater Melbourne, but not much beyond that. But with digital communications and the app, which is the best way to listen, you're quite right, you can listen to us anywhere. And Chris says, many years ago, I worked for a firm called Australian Cement. They spent months and months coming up with a new name. The name that they arrived at was Cement Australia. So from Australian Cement to Cement Australia. All right, in 2 hours and 20 minutes, we're going to have our first test of the national warning symbol. And we're told the noise it will make will be something like this. Jeez, that'll get old quickly, won't it? Probably going to see the doctor this afternoon. I wonder if you'll be impressed if that comes blurting out of my phone at 2 o'clock. Our next guest, Senior Telecommunications and Network Engineering Academic at RMIT, Associate Professor Mark Gregory. Good morning.
7: Good morning.
6: So is this something that arrived out of Black Saturday back in 2009 when we decided that we should use people's mobile phones as the primary way of telling them that a disaster might be unfolding?
7: It's something that has evolved in the government's thinking about how we get told about emergencies, particularly with the big fires that we've had 2 to 3 years ago. The decision was made at that time to implement this Oz Alert system using technology that's standardised. It's globally standardised, and so therefore it's been available for us to use for many years. It's just whether or not they were going to implement it, and the decision's been made to implement it now.
6: So let's just say there is a real emergency. I know this afternoon it's just a test, so we'll get that siren sound. Do we get a text as well telling us what the emergency is? Like, is it a bushfire or a tsunami or a hailstorm or whatever?
7: Yeah, so there's two types of messages that will appear on our device screens. One which is equivalent to the watch and act message that we get on some of the media services. And the other one is the act now message that tells us that we've got to, do something now, like leave now or stay in place now. For today, though, we're just going to get a message which tells us that it's a test and that, that people have received the message. And that's really all we're going to see on the screen. But it's going to be a big message. The device is going to make a lot of noise and it should vibrate as well.
6: If I have my phone, if I have the volume turned right down, will it still work at full volume?
7: That's right, yes. It's something that's been put into the firmware of the device. So like the operating system, whether you're using an Apple iOS device or you're using an Android device, the operating system and what we put into the operating system makes no difference at all.
6: Right.
7: If you don't want to hear it, your only options are to turn the device off or go into aeroplane mode. So that you're not connected to the network.
6: Well, just on that, there's a couple of places I go to regularly where there's no mobile phone reception at all. Will this still work if there's no bar of 5G, or will it get through via satellite or what?
7: So at this time, it's only going to work if you're connected to the mobile network or have some type of connectivity to the mobile network. So it is utilising a separate channel, what we talk about as a separate channel. So it operates separately to the telecommunications network. So things like the congestion that we suffer through daily, that won't impact this system.
6: It's, right.
7: It's a completely separate system that will work.
6: And finally, let's just say in future we need to use this for a real emergency. So let's say there's a bushfire in Mildura, for example. Would you only warn people in the general area around Mildura, or would it be everybody in Victoria, or what?
7: Well, that would be the decision of the emergency services organisation. They have the option to warn people in an area. They have the option to warn people that are only within one cell, one region of one base station. Or they could pick an entire state or the nation as they're doing today. So in June, they did a number of tests in particular suburbs and towns around the country. And so some of those tests were on very small areas and some of them were on much, much bigger areas, such as small cities.
6: Okay. And sorry, and just finally as well, is there a limit to the types of things that we can be warned about, or is that at the discretion? So fire, flood, hailstone, storm, lightning, like
7: tsunamis.
6: Tsunamis, are these all on the list? Earthquakes?
7: Yeah, absolutely. It is a system that's been put in place for the Australian Emergency Management Organisation to be able to use to get messages out to people. And as we know, the public broadcaster is used typically for sending out these types of messages, the two levels, the watch and act and the act now messages. And what we're seeing is a step up to that. We're seeing, the additional messages going out via the mobile phone network to devices. And it will mean, watches or tablets that are network enabled, they will get these messages as well.
6: Okay. Well, that's very interesting. Well, we've got 2 hours and 14 minutes to find out what it's going to be like. Thank you for your time. Associate Professor Mark Gregory there from RMIT. All right. Anything you'd like to discuss, 133 693, Tony Moncler will also explain to us what will happen on his afternoon's program. That's all coming up at 14 to 12.
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6: It is 11 to 12. I made a mistake before. Tony Moakley was ill today. He has the dreaded man flu. Shane McGuinness will be filling in. We'll talk with Shane in a moment. First, though, Janet. Hello. Hello, Janet.
18: Oh, hello. I was just thinking about the SMS message we're going to get, or the alarm. Is there going to be a way you can respond to say, yes, I got it? Because it doesn't seem to be much point in testing something unless they know it's actually worked.
6: I read somewhere that you're not expected to respond to the SMS. It's a sort of read-only one. So, yeah. But, yeah, it's a good point, Janet, because, I mean, if it doesn't work, how will they know?
18: Exactly. Right. If you're in an area where it should work and you've got your bars and everything else and you don't hear it, shouldn't they know that, by the way...
6: Janet, I was in Yay on Black Saturday, and we had to get out of there. And I remember not being able to ring anybody because the mobile phone towers had some of them collapsed because of the heat. Someone had burning trees fall on them. So the mobile network in some affected areas crashed. Now, what worries me here is the same thing could happen in a future bushfire. You might say, oh, well, you know, we're going to use the mobile phone network to alert people. But if the network goes down, as it did on Black Saturday in places, then really it won't be worth much at all. Thanks, Janet. But we won't know that through a test because it's not an actual disaster. Pete, hello.
19: Morning, Tom.
6: Yes,
19: don't
6: Pete.
19: Don't get sucked in with this carbon tax. When Shorten was supposed to be elected, they kicked him out because of that. Since Albanese got in, he's been putting in hidden carbon tax, and people don't realise how much tax we've paid. It's all a hidden carbon tax. You go and ask Albanese that, and I'll tell you what, he'll deny it.
20: All right, well, I will go and ask him next time I get him on. Look, to be fair, the discussion we had over an hour ago with Rod Sims, the former head of the ACCC, he now heads up a sort of green think tank. It's his idea. His idea is we impose a carbon tax on all anything to do with fossil fuels. So coal-fired power, petrol, diesel would have more of a tax, plastic would have a tax. But he said then we give the money back to households. So on one hand, they're paying more for the fossil fuel things. On the other hand, the government sends them a check. And so using that check, maybe they go and buy an EV and some solar panels. Thank you, Pete. As I mentioned, Tony Moclair is sick with the man flu, the dreaded man flu. Ably filling in this afternoon will be Shane McInnes. Shane, good morning.
21: Don't downplay the man flu, Tom. No. Nice to see you. Coming up after 12, we will keep tabs on what's happening up at Parliament this afternoon. Neil Mitchell, of course, your predecessor, will join me after 1 o'clock to give his view on what is unfolding up at Spring Street. At 12 o'clock, though, I want to talk about, do you get along with your neighbours? Apparently, a number of neighbourly acts are sparking tension in residential areas at the moment. Do you get along with your neighbours?
20: I do. Tom? I do. Oh, I've got one. I used to play sport against him, and we beat him. And every now, and this was 42 years ago. And every now and then he has a few drinks, and he wants a rematch. I'm like, it's not going to happen.
21: Not
20: tomorrow morning, because you'll be in no shape to do it. Yeah. But it still comes up 42 years later.
21: No doubt it would. And also, Alan Joyce, his interview with 60 Minutes last night. I want to know from our listeners, is all forgiven with Qantas? I remember filling in for you and Jackie a couple of years ago, people saying, we'll never fly Qantas again. Hate Qantas. No, don't like Qantas.
20: Of course,
21: is
20: people fly
21: all
20: Qantas.
21: Forgiven with Qantas? That and more after 12, Tom.
20: I will say this about Alan Joyce. He was the most unpopular Qantas CEO ever. But a lot of airlines went completely broke during COVID, and you'll never see them again. Qantas did things it had to do, but it kept the airline alive. And I can tell you, without Qantas, Australia would be in a great deal of trouble.
21: Their customer service took a hit, though. There's no doubt
20: about
21: that.
20: That's true, no doubt. Shane McInnes there, coming at you straight after the midday news. Lee, hello.
22: Hello, Tom. Do you remember, I'm rebranding. Do you remember many years ago, Nissan wanted Utes, so they did a deal with Ford. They
20: yes.
22: took over, gave them the Utes and branded them, and then they took over the SBUs, the Mavericks.
20: That's right. And Holden did a similar thing. I know someone who had a Holden station wagon, a Commodore, but in fact it was not a Holden. It was a Toyota Lexan after Ben Lexan, the inventor of the wing keel, and it was just a Holden station wagon or a Commodore station wagon with different badges on it.
22: Yeah, and the towing capacity on the Nissan wasn't the same towing capacity as the Ford Ute.
20: Oh, really? Well, that's interesting. I didn't know that.
22: Yeah, they changed that. There was exactly different specifications to the Ford, to the Nissan, and they're the same vehicle.
20: Well, it still happens, Lee. Thank you. Because, for example, if you buy a modern-day Ute, which tend to be much bigger and tend to be all-wheel drive, the Volkswagen Amarok is now really just a rebadged Ford Ranger. And I think there's another Japanese brand where they've sort of merged their Utes as well. So, you know, a lot of companies just don't have the budget to design something unique to them from the ground up, and that's still the case. George, hello.
23: Hey, Tom. Just a couple of key things regarding the message and the alert. One, the phone is able to confirm automatically whether it's received it or not, so the government will know how many phones have actually successfully got the message. My question was, is it going to be persistent, i.e. will it persistently try to send out that message for a couple of hours to those phones that do back into
20: control? All I can say, George, is I hope not, because in 2005 minutes, this is what apparently we'll be hearing out of our phones. I think 2 or 3 seconds of that is probably enough. George, thank you. At 5 to 12.
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20: Hey, news of the moment with Dennis O'Kane, but Ben Carroll, leadership aspirant of the Labor Party here in Victoria, has released a statement. He says the Premier Jacinda Allen no longer has the support of caucus. He said, as such, I've since visited the Premier to inform her that I'll be nominating for the leadership of the Labor Party. He says the decision is not easy, but the stakes at the upcoming election are simply too high. Well, we'll do our best to get Ben Carroll on the program in the next couple of days when and if this leadership issue is sorted out. If Jacinda Allen tries to contest it, it could take 2 months. Daniel is in the running for the Weekly Word on the Street prize. He told us about a tobacconist that was broken into in the Greensboro Arcade on Main Street in Greensboro. Daniel, the weekly prize is a $1,000 voucher to Imp Jewellery, and the yearly Word on the Street prize, $60,000 towards a Mercedes of your choice, thanks to our great friends at Mercedes-Benz Brighton. Enjoy your afternoon. Talk to you again tomorrow at 8:30. Bye for now.
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26: G'day, it's Tom Parry with your local news.
0: Factions have been crunching the numbers this morning as leadership rumblings come to a head for Premier and Bendigo East MP Jacinta Allen. Senior figures in the Labor Party reportedly met last night to discuss her political future, despite some, like frontbencher and ally Sonia Kilkenny, defending Ms. Allen's record as leader earlier that day.
7: Jacinta Allen is fully focused on Victorians and making the lives of Victorians better.
0: Victoria's Ambulance Union is drawing attention to the issue of ramping at Bendigo Hospital after a code black was issued on several occasions in the past week. Speaking to the Advertiser, Union Secretary Danny Hill said there were times when crews were ramped for up to 4.5 hours and that ambulance resourcing hasn't kept pace with the region's significant population growth. Investigations continue after a pair of stolen cars were seen driven erratically through suburban Bendigo. One incident saw a white Toyota Prado pursued by police and crashing at the intersection of Myers and Mundy Streets on Friday morning, while the other involved a grey Mazda CX-9 taken from a Juniton address that same day. Anyone with information or dashcam footage should contact Crime Stoppers. Don't forget about the nationwide AusAlert test this afternoon. Central Victorians can expect to hear a tone on their mobile devices at 2 o'clock. If for whatever reason you wish to not receive any notifications, then be sure to turn off your device or switch it to airplane mode before then. To sport and in swimming, Bendigo teenager Henry Allen has made a most impressive debut at the Commonwealth Games. He finished 5th in the 50-metre backstroke final over the weekend, barely half a second behind the race winner, South Africa's Peter Coetzee, who broke a Games record to claim gold.
17: Human ISA Mitre 10, building with Bendigo since 1880. Gold Central Victoria, national news, now.
8: I'm Matt McDonald. Victorian Premier Jacinta Allen is set to face a leadership showdown with Deputy Ben Carroll reportedly telling her he will put his hand up if there's a spill. It comes after a delegation of MPs and ministers went to see the Premier this morning to tell her she had lost the majority support of caucus. A spill is expected at a party room meeting tomorrow, with Allen indicating she will also nominate. Victorian opposition leader Jess Wilson says changing leaders now won't make a difference.
9: It is just more of the same. It doesn't matter who leads the Labor Party because this Labor government is a corrupt government.
8: Australia sits comfortably on top of the medal tally at the Com Games in Glasgow after another 5 gold were added to our haul this morning. They all came in the pool too with Cam McAvoy, Lani Pallister, Iona Anderson, Tim Hodge and our men's 4x200 freestyle relay team claiming victory. Australia now has 17 gold with England second on the table with just 4. We're being warned putting our phones on silent won't stop us getting an alarm when the new AusAlert warning system is tested across the country this afternoon. If you don't want to be bothered by it, you'll need to turn your phone off completely or put it in flight mode. The alert will go out to all compatible mobiles this afternoon at 2 p.m. Eastern Time. And the Coalition won't back calls to extend the fuel excise discount, arguing we can't afford it. The current 16 cents a litre discount ends on the weekend, with petrol prices tipped to top $2 a litre again next week. West Tiger star Adam Dewey has held crisis talks with coach Benji Marshall in a meeting that lasted less than an hour. It's not clear whether they solved their differences. Amid reports, the relationship was already unfixable and Dewey wanted out of the club. Lions coach Chris Fagan has warned his side against complacency with 4 matches left to go. Brisbane surged to the finals and a potential 3rd straight flag continues after their 7th win on the trot yesterday, beating Port by 59 points. That's the latest in news and sport.
17: 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Now.
10: Good afternoon, I'm Gabrielle Hodson. The National Farmers Federation was hoping all red meat and goat meat would be so-called cutouts when it comes to a 12.5% tariff slapped on Aussie food and fibre entering the United States. At this stage, the only exception is Aussie beef. CEO Mike Gurran says the snap tariff decision is disappointing.
11: It's the ongoing uncertainty as relates to the American market. And again, you know, good, deep relationships like the US-Australian relationship will survive this, but it's completely unnecessary and creates a lot of volatility in the short term at a time when Australia doesn't need it and I can't imagine that America needs it. So it's an odd tactical move by them.
10: The Australian Trucking Association wants the current fuel tax relief measure to stay in place until at least the end of August. The full fuel excise and the road user charge on truck fuel are set to return to normal on Monday next week. It's part of a phased-in approach that tried to stop a spike in demand at the end of June and again at the end of July. The ATA says the tax relief has saved many truck businesses, and keeping that road user's charge at 16.4 cents a litre would continue that support. At the moment, it's due to increase to 32.4 cents a litre from next week. The H5 bird flu tally has reached 20, with new confirmed cases in Semaphore near Adelaide and Robe in southeast South Australia. Associate Professor Paul Griffin is the Director of Infectious Diseases at Mater Health and says people should keep their dogs away from sick or dead birds.
12: The risk to humans is still very, very low. This is something that's devastating for birds, and certainly if it gets into commercial poultry will cause big problems, but the risk to human health is extremely low.
10: Canberra's pouring in cash to help control Australia's overwhelming rabbit problem. Kiara Parker reports.
13: The Albanese government is setting aside $2.6 million for phase one of a new program to control feral rabbits through biocontrol. Phase one will focus on identifying new variants of rabbit hemorrhagic disease virus, or RHDV, and testing them as biological control agents. The program's a joint project between state governments, the Federal Department of Agriculture, Fisheries and Forestry, the CSIRO, the Centre for Invasive Species Solutions, and Meat and Livestock Australia. If all goes well, phase two would test the potency of the virus and develop a vaccine for pets and meat rabbits. The Invasive Species Council says rabbits are one of our greatest causes of species decline and cause $200 million worth of agricultural losses a year. Kiara Parker, National Rural News.
10: Avocados are bouncing back, with Australia on track to break some production levels. Analyst Michael Harvey from Rabobank says it comes after years of pre-planning by growers.
14: That does take several years for the plantings to reach maturity, and I think that's been, you know, the trend that's been happening in the Australian avocado sector recently is obviously you've had, you know, a long tailwind of growth, and a lot of it's been driven by new plantings, particularly in places like Western Australia. So you've got two big production regions, you've got a couple of regions within Queensland, and you've got production over in WA, so we have a lot more supply.
10: The Victorian government's setting aside money for community recovery grants for Central Victorians and people in the Goulburn Valley affected by the January bushfires. Community groups and not-for-profits can apply for up to $75,000. Applications close at the end of August. Four people on the land in South Australia have teamed up to tell their stories as part of Weather It Together, a campaign run by Adelaide University. Coordinator and Clare Valley local Annabelle Ottens says the effect of the drought last year across the region was the catalyst. She says it's based on farmers helping other farmers.
15: Talking about people's or their own problems is something that's becoming a little bit more acceptable. There's always been this stigma in the past where you didn't talk about your problems. Independence is to be something to be proud of. So when it comes to talking about your issues, it's something that was sort of swept under the carpet. But I think farmers are now open to talking about their mental health.
10: You can watch the videos by going to weatherittogether.org.au. This is National Rural News.
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18: Gold Central Victoria weather for the Courthouse Hotel, Pall Mall, Bendigo.
26: Possible showers today across Central Victoria. Bendigo and Maryborough tops of 13, Castlemaine 12, Ballarat 11. We've got some overnight lows of 6. Showers expected tomorrow. Bendigo and Maryborough 14, Castlemaine 13, Ballarat 11. 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
26: I have Karina on 5444 1071. 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
0: The CFA District 2 will be holding a trivia night at the White Hills Bowls Club on Saturday the 8th of August at 7pm. It's $100 per table, maximum of 8 people per table. It's BYO Your Own Nibbles. The bar will be open and all proceeds go to assist CFA's Northwest Region Community Education Group. It's going to be lots of fun with raffles, games and great prizes. You can get all the details on the Community File page on the Gold website.
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2: Well, an unfortunate translation error raised some eyebrows in Ottawa, Ontario, in Canada. Posters meant to reference public squares were posted in both English and French around the centre town. However, the French version of the signs, Placettes Publiques, was missing a key letter in the second word, making it read Pubic Squares instead. There have been plenty of other examples of bad translations, though. A chicken shop, the sale of chicken murder, anus perfumery and gifts. Don't know if I'd like that scent too much.
1: Start your day the right way. 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

0: Chaka Khan, I Feel For You on Gold Central Victoria, FM 98.3, AM 1071. Some birthdays today. Deborah Harry was born on this day in 1945. Bruce Springsteen, born on this day in 1949. And Madonna was born on this day in 1958. You could be celebrating your birthday with us in Gold Central Victoria Celebration Hub. 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

0: That's your Totally Addies lunch done for today. 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And at 2 o'clock this afternoon, we are going to Oz Alert together. It is the test that's going to happen at 2 p.m. this afternoon across all mobile phones that are on. If it's off, you won't get the alert, but if you're on standby or silent mode, your phone will get the Oz Alert at 2 o'clock this afternoon. And we're going to do it together, okay? The request line is open after your latest news, sport and weather. So if you would like a song, give me a buzz.
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13: Hi, I'm Brooke Seychell. The clock is ticking down for the test of the National Alert System today. An alert will be sent to all compatible mobiles at 2 p.m. Eastern Time. Emergency Management Minister Christy McBain has told Nine it's the most efficient way to reach as many people as possible.
14: It's not reliant on any one telco provider and it's not subject to network congestion, which is incredibly important, particularly when you have a rapidly moving event. We continue to work with the states and territories, obviously.
13: Meanwhile, Victorian Premier Jacinta Allen will face a leadership showdown with Deputy Ben Carroll, reportedly telling her he will challenge. It comes after a delegation of MPs and ministers went to see the Premier this morning to tell her she had lost the majority support of caucus. A spill is expected at a party room meeting tomorrow, which will trigger a lengthy voting process. Another 7 fresh suspected cases of H5 bird flu in South Australia are to be tested by the CSIRO in Geelong. 5 come from the same location. Agriculture Minister Julie Collins again keeping a lid on public anxiety.
15: At this time there are no mass mortalities. There is no evidence of any H5 bird flu in our poultry or agricultural systems, and the risk to human health remains low.
13: And online retailer Kogan is in hot water. It's been revealed the company is operating a second website that sells its popular products with higher price tags. It's prompted calls for an investigation into the site exclusive brands, claiming it's misleading consumers. In sports, Saints coach Ross Lyon is defending the decision to play Max King in their 31-point win over North Melbourne after he injured his hamstring in his first game back. And peace talks between Tigers star Adam Dewey and club bosses have wrapped up following last week's big falling out. Tigers boss Sean Mielkamp says the talks were successful.
16: Adam will be at training tomorrow, which is a very good sign. And what's really important is that what is said in that room stays in that room. That's important for us as a club. We're all doing what's best for the club.
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0: Possible showers today across Central Victoria. Bendigo and Maryborough tops of 13, Castlemaine 12, Ballarat 11. We've got some overnight lows of 6, showers expected tomorrow. Bendigo and Maryborough 14, Castlemaine 13, Ballarat 11. 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
0: David on 5444 1071, which Michael Jackson song are you after?
17: Mate, the one that sticks in my head a lot of years is Smooth Criminal. The other two that just brings to my mind is Ben and Dirty Diana.
0: Yeah, there's a couple from the Jackson 5. It's still Michael Jackson. There's so many tunes to choose from.
17: Certainly is, mate. Too many, I think.
0: Well, I'm going to take the decision away from you. Here's Michael Jackson, Ben on Gold Central Victoria. If you would like a song, give me a call, 5444 1071. The request line is now open. We'll

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0: Cheryl Crow, All I Want to Do on Gold Central Victoria, FM 98.3, AM 1071. I've got Kerry, and you absolutely love Cyndi Lauper.
1: Oh, it just brings back childhood memories, dancing around the house with friends, that's all.
0: And Girls Just Want to Have Fun was just an anthem for when the girls were getting together.
1: It was. I do remember we used to have little scarves and things and dance around my friend's house, so we just used to run riot.
0: That's the best. Let's run riot together. Here's Cyndi Lauper. Girls Just Want to Have Fun. The request line is now open on Gold.

0: is Toto Africa. That one was for George on Gold Central Victoria, FM 98.3, AM 1071. Let's get another request in. Sandy, you want some Elton John?
1: Absolutely, Elton John. He's got something magical about him.
0: The magical Candle in the Wind is on the way just for you, okay?
1: No problem.
0: If you would like a request, give me a call, 544-1071.
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5: 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A group of Victorian Labor MPs have told Premier Jacinta Allen her time is up. Overseas, German authorities have shot dead their suspect in a terror attack at a Berlin Pride event. And the AusAlert system will be put to the test today, with phones across Australia to vibrate and play a siren at 2 o'clock Eastern Time. 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

0: Stars, Count on Me on Gold Central Victoria. It's your feel-good workdays with Chris. Let's squeeze one last request in. I've got Status Quo rocking all over the world. That's coming up for Jeremy.
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0: The 8th Annual Heathcote Community Black Tie Ball is happening on Saturday the 8th of August and tickets are selling fast. 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

0: There's Concrete Blonde Joey finishing up the request hour for today on Gold Central Victoria. We've got about 35 seconds until we Oz Alert together as one big Gold Central Victoria family. Now, Oz Alert, it will be ready in October this year. And before it launches, they're doing a system test this afternoon, 2 p.m. sharp. Now, what you need to do is nothing. Just let it play out. But in a situation where there's an actual disaster, it will tell you the type of emergency, where it's located, how serious it is, and what to do. We've got roughly 5 seconds until Oz Alert is supposed to alert us. Let's see if it works. No Oz Alert. No Oz Alert came through on my phone. Oh, we are Oz Alerting together. Can you hear it? We have just tested the national Oz Alert system across the country. You can hear it in the background. It's actually working here in the Gold Central Victoria studios and probably across mobile phones across Central Victoria as well. Let's get to our news. We just Oz Alerted as one big Gold family.
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7: Hey, I'm Brooke Seychelle. The federal government says it will finally dissect the outcome of today's national Oz Alert test, which just sounded off at 2 p.m. Eastern Time. The Assistant Minister for Emergency Management, Josh Wilson, says they might need to tweak it to ensure its effectiveness during a crisis.
8: We want to add this to our sort of apparatus, our toolkit, but we're doing it in a way that obviously involves a national test like today in order to find out how well it works and the areas we might need to improve.
7: South Australia has seen a surge in suspected H5 bird flu numbers, with 7 new cases detected. The greater crested terns have been sent for testing at the CSIRO in Geelong to determine if there's been any local transmission after 5 birds came from the same location. The AFL's State of Origin series will roll on for another 3 years. WA will play South Australia in Perth in 2027 before SA hosts Victoria the year after. Then in 2029, WA will meet Victoria again in Perth. AFL boss Andrew Dillon says it's great to be able to build on the marquee series.
9: It was a really successful return of something that's really dear to all of our fans, and we want to thank the fans and the players for all of their support.
7: And the latest Spider-Man movie is already breaking ticket sale records ahead of its release. Spider-Man Brand New Day has already set the record for the highest single day advance ticket sales, and it's now surpassed the 500,000 ticket mark. In sport, AFL boss Andrew Dillon has offered some blunt advice to West Coast star Harley Reid. Dillon says the Eagles should stop giving away free kicks. Reid has given away 58 this season, 10 more than any other player and 15 more than any midfielder in the competition. And a couple of star forwards could be heading to the Perth Bears when they join the NRL next season. Raiders star Morgan Smithies has reportedly already signed on, with Eels forward Junior Paulo about to follow suit.
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0: Possible showers today across central Victoria. Bendigo and Maryborough tops of 13, Castlemaine 12, Ballarat 11. We've got some overnight lows of 6, showers expected tomorrow. Bendigo and Maryborough 14, Castlemaine 13, Ballarat 11. 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
0: What an Oz alert that was. We went through it as a Gold Central Victoria family. Let's kick off our two ups at two for today. We are heading back to the 1979 album Dynasty. It's none other than Kiss. Shandy coming up next, but here's I Was Made For Loving You. You're on Gold Central Victoria. It's your Feel Good Workdays with Chris. Bye.

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2: In South Australia, a hearse was seen approaching the entrance to a drive-through McDonald's. 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It rolled down the hill into a chemist shop, hit the counter, the coffin lid flew off, and the corpse said, "Have you got something to stop this coffin?"
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0: And the Labor Party, they definitely need to quit playing games. 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You're on Gold Central Victoria.
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0: TV Nicks and Fleetwood Mac finishing up your two upset two for today on Gold Central Victoria. It's your feel-good work days with Chris, and those feel-good vibes continue after your latest news, sport and weather, because for the first time this week, I'll be opening up the Meat Tray Friday shortlist. 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
8: Hey, I'm Brooke Seychelle. Millions of Aussies have received a test of the new Oz Alert emergency warning system. The federal government says it will now review feedback before the nationwide alert system is rolled out. Meanwhile, the federal government's under pressure to extend the fuel excise discount for longer as petrol prices start to rise. The 16-cent a litre discount is due to expire this weekend. Deputy Liberal leader Jane Hume has told News 24 that's going to hurt, but says there may be no room in the budget to extend it.
9: Potentially those fuel costs could be the one thing that makes a business close its doors. But it's up to the government to demonstrate whether there is a trade-off here to be made.
8: 2 UK nationals have been charged after police allegedly seized more than 100 kilograms of ketamine on Sydney's North Shore. Police say officers found 107 kilos of the drug, cash and alleged drug ledgers during searches last month. A 30-year-old man and 23-year-old woman remain before the courts with both refused bail. Firefighters in France and Spain are racing to contain devastating wildfires ahead of more hot weather. More than 330,000 people have been forced to evacuate. An online retailer, Kogan, has been accused of operating a second website selling the same products with much higher price tags. Experts are now calling for the consumer watchdog to launch an investigation into the website exclusive brands on whether it's misleading customers. In sport, Australia is well ahead on top of the medal tally after a dominant night at the Comm Games, our athletes claiming 5 golds in the pool. The men's 400-metre relay team, Lani Pallister, Tim Hodge and Iona Anderson all claimed victories, while Cam McAvoy won his first ever Comm Games gold, taking out the 50-metre freestyle.
10: Getting the gold after 12 years, I was silver here in Glasgow and bronze on the Gold Coast, so I've got all 3 of them as well, which is really nice.
8: That's on 7 there.
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0: Possible showers today across Central Victoria. Bendigo and Maryborough tops of 13, Castlemaine 12, Ballarat 11. We've got some overnight lows of 6, showers expected tomorrow. Bendigo and Maryborough 14, Castlemaine 13, Ballarat 11. Don't miss a single Gold Central Victoria moment. 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
0: This Goanna smash hit was written by Shane Howard on a trip to Uluru back in 1980 when he had a spiritual awakening that brought fire to his belly. Let's head back to their 1982 album, Spirit of Place. 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

Casey and the Sunshine Band on Gold Central Victoria, FM 98.3, AM 1071. And for the first time this week, let's open up the Meat Tray Friday shortlist. 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

0: Club Nouveau, Lean on Me on Gold Central Victoria, FM 98.3, AM 1071. Let's put some people onto the Meat Tray Friday shortlist. Hello, you've called Gold.
1: Yeah,
0: Dallin. Hey, Alan, how are you going today, mate? Up to much for your Monday?
1: Oh, yeah, not doing much, mate. I'm doing a school pickup at the moment, which is really awkward. There's so much fog about.
0: I know. It sort of came in the afternoon. We usually get fog in the morning, not lunchtime. I watched it. I think it came in. It came in from Sedgwick Way and just completely covered Golden Square.
1: Yeah, the same out at Strathdale. It's the same, mate. It's getting thicker and thicker.
0: It's going to be one of those days where you just need to rug up. Well, Alan, you're on the Meat Tray Friday shortlist, and hopefully come this Friday
1: Thank you
0: can have yourself a meat tray.
1: Awesome. Thanks.
0: I've got Kerry on 5444 1071, and guess what, Kerry? You're on the Meat Tray Friday shortlist.
2: Beautiful. Thank you very much.
0: Gary, Glenn and Scott, you've also made it onto the Meat Tray Friday shortlist, and I'll be calling the winner later on in the week. Pink, A Million Dreams, coming up in a couple of minutes on Gold.
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5: What do you mean, a wabbit? It's wabbits. You know, with big, long ears. Like this?
4: To 1948 when Sir Don Bradman scored his 29th and last Test century at Headingley.
6: 19 in 8 series of Tests against England.
4: In 1977, John Lennon was granted his green card, giving him permanent residence in the US, something he'd been fighting for 4 years.
7: Well, I mean, let's say that a few friends of ours in the pop business have exactly the same conviction as me and are allowed to come and go as free as they like.
4: It's the anniversary of the first series of Australian Idol starting. You might remember that the first winner in 2003 was Guy Sebastian. July 27 birthdays. Whatever happened to Aussie actor, writer, director, producer Yahoo Sirius? 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
8: Albert Einstein.
4: One of Australia's all-time greatest cricketers, former captain Alan Border is 71. When he retired, he held the records for the most test runs, most catches, and he had played the most test matches.
9: It beats working for a living, doesn't it, playing cricket?
4: Christopher Dean from the gold medal winning ice skating team of Torval and Dean celebrates his 68th.
10: It was, in my book, perfect.
4: To the league world, former player, commentator and brother to an immortal, Matthew Johns turns 55.
11: Great tries to Matthew Johns in this match.
4: The man they call the Raging Bull, Broncos Queensland Australian great Gordon Tallis, is 53.
12: I can't answer, but you just know that you're not allowed to stop.
4: Former Stingers and Neighbours star, Aussie actress and director Kate Kendall, is also 53.
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4: And former golfing world number one Jordan Spieth turns 33.
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4: 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Comedian, actor, entertainer Bob Hope died on this day in 2003, aged 100.
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0: That's Feel Good Workdays with Chris Dunn and Dusted for Monday the 27th of July 2026. And a big day tomorrow. Will Jacinta be ousted? That is the question on the tip of everybody's tongue. We'll chat tomorrow, my friends. Jonesy and Amanda coming up next.
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2: 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A black bear triggered the automatic doors, wandered in, stole a peach, did number twos on the floor, and then wandered out. Well, I've heard of the old saying, does a bear poop in the woods? Well, this is a bit of a twist, isn't it?
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10: Hey, I'm Brooke Seychelle. Authorities say 94% of targeted cell towers were able to broadcast the first Oz alert. Millions of compatible mobile phones and devices received the 10-second warning signal. Federal Minister for Emergency Management, Christy McBain, says if you didn't get the test alert, there's no need to panic.
11: Don't worry if you did not receive an alert. This could be because you were not in a coverage area, your software was not up to date, or your device was incompatible.
10: It's set to go live from October. A blow for One Nation leader Pauline Hanson. She's lost an appeal in the federal court against a ruling which found she racially discriminated against Green Senator Maureen Faruqi in a tweet. A decision on costs has been reserved. Motorists are being warned fuel prices are set to rise next week. The Prime Minister says extending the 16 cent a litre fuel excise discount beyond August 3 is not in the plans. An RMA spokesman, Peter Corey, says to expect another increase at the start of next month.
12: So we will see the wholesale price go up again. It will get close to the $2 mark or just over for unleaded and up around the $2.40 mark for diesel.
10: The national average price for unleaded is currently $1.85 a litre. And millions of Aussies living with persistent pain are being urged to work with their doctor to find the right treatment plan. The Royal College of GPs says National Pain Week is an opportunity to reduce stigma around chronic pain and medicine dependence. In sport, Lions young gun Ty Gallop could face a multi-week ban after his off-the-ball shove on Port's Mitch Georgiades in their 59-point win at the Gabba yesterday. And peace talks have taken place between Tigers star Adam Dewey and the club today following a falling out last week. CEO Sean Mealcamp says the meeting was successful.
9: Adam will be at training tomorrow, which is a very good sign. And what's really important is that what is said in that room stays in that room. That's important for us as a club. We're all doing what's best for the club.
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0: Possible showers tonight across Central Victoria. Showers continuing tomorrow. We've got some overnight lows of 6. Bendigo and Maryborough tops of 14. Castlemaine 13. Ballarat tops of 11 tomorrow.
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17: 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Bad, bad Amanda.
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21: Stay in school and learn school.
22: Yeah, okay.
23: Out of the way, Toby.
24: Jonesy and Amanda, those are names that you would never forget.
25: It's showtime!
26: Hello there, Amanda. How are you today?
27: I'm well, and how are you going?
26: Are you as disappointed as I am?
27: In what?
26: Not in your play, Ryan. Apparently it was a success.
27: What do you mean apparently? You were there.
26: Well, I was there for the first opening
27: and
26: week.
27: And it continued being successful.
26: Well, of course, but apparently it was a success. I wasn't there at the show.
27: Yes, you were.
26: I was there for the first show, but you know what the kids these days, they kind of slack off, you know, when it...
28: Thanks for this, Jonesy.
26: Yeah, it's very good. But we'll get to that because there's reviews in about Ryan's play. Now, I'm disappointed about the Oz alert. What the hell was that?
27: No, you're not going to play it again, are you?
26: Well,
27: it's irresponsible to play it without plenty of warning.
26: Yes.
27: We were given weeks of warning from the government. You can't just bung it
26: so
27: on again.
26: So right now, everyone would be calm.
27: Oh, it's you are going to play it again? Don't
26: well, this
27: do
26: is
27: it.
26: How it went. That's the, and I'm talking all over it. Everything's okay. I just feel.
27: What did you want?
26: I just felt I could have been a bit more. You know, this government, if you've noticed lately, is spending money hand over fist for all these things, for consultants, for the consultants. I just imagine they could have got the ponytail brigade in there and said...
27: Well, they would have. Imagine the consultants working out the right pitch for that. So it was alarming but not panicking.
26: Now, we need something that's not alarming but at the same time a call to action. That could have come to me. You know what I would have had?
27: What?
26: I would have gone, Frankie Goes to Hollywood.
29: This is right. Attack warning sounds like... This is the sound.
26: Yeah, this is good. People in hot pants and glow sticks. If we're going to hell, we might as well go fantastically.
27: I did laugh.
26: Keep it going, right? Don't care, mate. Yeah.
27: Tell me when you finish. Attack warning. You and your family must take cover. And now back to the brain surgery that you were doing. Obviously not us, but others. Yeah. I did laugh at the Batuta Advocate that had a big picture of Anthony Albanese's face and said, "All hail Supreme Leader Anthony Albanese. Your microchip has been activated. Yeah. Modern life is wonderful and prosperous."
26: We'll have something to digest for tomorrow's Tin Hat Tuesday, no doubt.
27: Yeah, that's right.
26: We have an action-packed show tonight.
27: We do. Lots of things come up on the show today.
26: I'm looking forward to... telling Ryan the good news about his play.
27: What's the good news?
26: There's good news. Came across my desk. Unlike you, I actually have a desk. And it's good news for you, Ryan.
28: Oh, great.
26: It's good.
27: Is he getting a pay rise?
26: No. There's no financial benefits.
27: Oh, thank God. I'd be outraged.
26: He's getting a nice ego stroke.
27: Okay. Well, before we do any of that, would you like to play the Fast Five?
26: Of course you would. Why don't you call us and play?

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2: 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Central.

0: Hello there, it's Jonesy and Amanda driving you home this Monday afternoon. We have the Fast Five.
1: How fast can this thing go?
2: Faster than the speed of light.
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4: Fast Five.
0: Five questions. Can you go all the way and answer all five questions correctly? If you do that, Amanda will
5: listen
0: say.
5: Listen to today's prize, a $300 Woolworths grocery voucher thanks to Skippy Peanut Butter.
0: Whoa.
5: That's pretty good.
0: Smoother than a fresh jar of Skippy.
5: Sure is.
0: Connor is in Camden Park.
5: Hello, Connor.
6: G'day, Amanda. Jonesy, how are you?
0: Connor.
5: Very well, thank you. Did you hear the alert and were you alarmed?
6: Yes, I did. Yes.
5: Good. All set and all
0: set. So you weren't alarmed. You were just cool, calm and collective, Connor.
6: Yeah, it didn't do anything.
0: No. It's well, just testing out.
5: It's not testing. It's not designed to frighten us.
0: Yeah, but everyone is so worried about everything these days. You know, it's one of those
5: did
0: things.
5: Did you want to be frightened?
0: No, not at all. Maybe I wanted more. Now I'm just contradicting myself.
5: Question
0: what's
5: number,
0: the matter with me?
5: What's, I can give you a long list. Question one to you, for you, Connor. Flathead, Phillips and Torx are types of what tool?
6: Screwdrivers.
5: Yeah.
0: Let's play the not-so-secret sound, Connor.
5: Duh.
0: Connor, what is this sound?
6: Oh, that was that 2 o'clock alarm thing.
0: Yeah.
5: Yeah.
0: And they went early. It went a little bit early. No, because I was watching it on the TV. And it went a little bit early.
5: Question number three. Unsinkable Sam, a famous seafaring pet that survived the sinking of three World War II ships, was what kind of animal? Connor, was it a cat, was it a dog, or was it a rabbit?
6: It was a rabbit.
5: No, it wasn't a rabbit.
0: Gee, Connor, you said that with a degree of authority, but you would be wrong about that.
5: I think a rabbit would have been eaten long before that, don't you?
0: Yeah, that'd be... If a rabbit was going onto a ship. Oh, this will be nice.
5: There's a nice pot to live in.
0: And
5: some carrots. They're so comfortable.
0: Do you know the answer to this? Unsinkable Sam, the famous seafaring pet that survived the sinking of three World War II ships, was which kind of animal? Mull.
5: Is it a cat or a dog?
0: Come on and give us a call.
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0: It's Jonesy D'Amato driving you home this Monday, the 27th of July. We are into the Fast Five.
1: How fast can this thing go?
2: Faster than the speed of light.
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4: Amanda's Fast Five.
0: We're up to question number three.
5: It is going to Tim in Cranbrook. Hello, Tim.
6: Hey, how you going?
5: Very well, thank you. This is a question about Unsinkable Sam, a famous seafaring pet that survived the sinking of three World War II ships. If I was on those ships, I'd see that animal and I'd go, maybe you're responsible.
0: Mm.
5: Anyway, what kind of animal was it? Was it a cat or was it a dog?
6: I'm going to say a cat.
5: It was a cat?
0: So a cat.
5: Its name was Oscar, but it did go by its nickname, Unsinkable Sam.
0: Mm-hmm.
5: The ship's cat, who survived the sinking of three ships in 1941, the German battleship Bismarck, then the British destroyer HMS Cossack, and an aircraft carrier HMS Ark Royal.
0: Not only did it cause the ships to sink, it was a traitorous cat as well.
5: It had a bet each way, didn't
0: it? Was
5: it
0: on the Jerry side, and then it was
5: for the cat with nine lives.
0: Yeah. A standard printer, Tim, uses four colours known as CMYK, which stands for cyan, magenta, yellow, and key. What colour?
5: Oh, this is mad.
0: Is
5: what
0: key,
5: questions? This is
0: Tim.
5: Mad.
6: That would be black.
5: It is black.
0: You know your printers, Tim.
6: I'm the one who changes the cartridges. So.
5: At work or at home or both?
6: Just at home. Yeah, not at work.
0: I've never seen a printer work in my life.
5: No, particularly a colour one. They're the hardest things in the universe. Question number five. Here we go. Which country is leading the medal tally at the Commonwealth Games?
6: Aussie.
0: Yeah,
5: amazing.
0: So all us.
5: So far to date, at the time of printing, we've got 17 gold medals and 39 medals in total. England and Scotland are second, four gold medals each. We always do well at

0: silt didn't come up and splash all over the lens just as Nessie was about to make her appearance.
1: No.
0: Because that's what happens.
1: What do you mean?
0: No, but there's always, every time you're about to see Nessie, some silt gets splashed up onto the lens.
1: No, I didn't see any of that.
0: I didn't see any of the Commonwealth. I feel bad that I missed all of that. Mm. But did you like it?
1: I liked it.
0: Oh, good. Tim, congratulations. You've won the jam pack. It's all coming away. A $300 Woolworths grocery voucher thanks to Skippy Peanut Butter.
2: Thank you. And thank you, Skippy.
0: Yeah.
1: Nicely said.
0: Smoother than a fresh jar of Skippy.
1: Well, coming up, I'm going to need some tissues because I've cried all weekend about a dog that I have never met.
0: Hang on, you're crying already.
1: I know. I'm not going to think about it between now and when I have to talk about it because I'll go the blub again.
0: Plenty of response about Eastern Rosellas on Friday as well for Friday Feels. We'll revisit that.

0: Hello there, it's Jonesy and Amanda driving you home this Monday afternoon, Eastern Rosellas.
1: What a gift of an earworm.
0: Mm.
1: And what a song for the world right now. It's captured everybody. We had
0: Miles
1: and his dad Joel in here on Friday. We'll play it for you in a second because I think so many people want to hear
0: it. It's so good.
1: It is so, so catchy.
0: And I like what he says about the species in the song. It's so innocent. It's so nice.
1: It's so lovely. I noticed you put something on your socials
0: about it
1: on the weekend.
0: What are the chances I get up on Saturday morning and there are two Eastern Rosellas just sitting on my balcony? I walk down there, I look out on my balcony. I didn't even have to feed them seed that they like to eat. They were there.
1: You filmed them, put them on your socials and said, wow.
0: Look at this.
1: Here's
0: what are the
1: OG, you said.
0: Yeah.
1: And someone underneath that said, are you trying to rage bait Amanda?
0: Why?
1: Because they weren't Rosellas. They were lorikeets, Brendan.
0: Aren't they all the same?
1: No. Oh, my God.
0: What's the difference?
1: Well, the Rosella is a very different looking bird. It's small and colourful, yes.
0: These were small and colourful.
1: Yes, but the different markings. Most Australians would know in an instant what a lorikeet looks like. And that's very different to what a Rosella looks
0: like.
1: I'm
0: most Australians, and clearly I don't, because it looked to me like a lorikeet.
1: Your comments all said that's
0: like
1: a lorikeet.
0: What's a Rosella then?
1: Well, let's get some pictures. Ryan, can you Google a Rosella?
0: I've seen a Rosella.
1: Yeah, and it's not a lorikeet.
0: Yeah, but they've got all the colours.
1: It's like saying, hey, your flag of your country is the same as ours because all the colours are the same.
2: Yeah. Oh, there you go.
0: Which one's a Rosella?
2: All of those. That's Eastern Rosella.
0: Right.
1: And now a lorikeet,
0: so
1: please.
0: Okay.
1: That's a Rosella. It's got a red head.
2: That's lorikeet.
0: Oh, yeah, that's the one I saw.
2: Totally different.
0: Yep.
1: Yeah.
0: It's got a big blue head.
1: Yeah,
0: and
1: what you saw was a lorikeet.
0: Oh, well, Miles, can you make a song called Eastern Lorikeets?
1: No. Well, that's the thing. He hasn't written that song. Well, good to have a visit from the OG you put on your socials. Lovely.
0: Well, I thought, but what are the chances?
1: It's like someone calling you Kyle. They're all the same, aren't they?
0: If you put me next to the big fella, you will see there's a world of difference.
1: And don't you think that's what the Rosella is saying about the lorikeet
0: No. If you put a lorikeet and a Rosella, can we just be clear about this?
1: Yeah.
0: If you put a lorikeet and a Rosella next to each other, there's some confusion. You put me, the J-Dog, next to Kyle. They are, and I love Kyle. I think he's a good-looking man. He's a big unit, but we are two different kettles of fish.
1: But there'd be some people who might confuse you just by hearing you. Most people would
0: I sound totally different to him.
1: Listen how panicky you are. It was just a throwaway comment.
0: I'm just saying.
1: Anyway,
0: I'll just say this. We have had similar trajectories in
1: our
0: career.
1: Oh, come on. How did we get to this?
0: Well, I'm just saying this in case anyone gets confused.
1: Can we talk about the song Eastern Rosellas?
0: Yes, what a great song.
1: What a great song. Let's get back to that. Miles wrote this fabulous song. It's become such an earworm.
0: And his dad, Joel, I like Joel. Joel said, okay, mate, look, you've got a hook, but you've got to come up with some lyrics.
1: And he did.
0: And he cracked the whip.
1: But he did. And this song is so catchy. They played it for us live for our Friday field sessions. Let's play it again right here now.
0: Here it is.
1: It's not about lorikeets, just so you know.

0: I'll say that's the most engagement we've had so far on Friday Feels Sessions. Out of all of them.
1: The world needed to hear it.
0: Needed it. And, you know, maybe you can whip up a little lorikeet song.
1: Maybe.
0: What rhymes with lorikeet?
1: Little
0: they got
1: feet,
0: funny feet.
1: Feet.
0: Those lorikeets. Yeah.
1: We'll leave it to Miles. Well, coming up next, speaking of animals, the world lost a beautiful dog on the weekend. It wasn't my dog. Minnie's still with us, but I've bought my eyes out.

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8: 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Jonesy brings the nonsense.
0: Jonesy and Amanda.
1: Gold, Central Victoria.

0: Hello there, it's Jonesy and Amanda driving you home.
1: Well, I cried all day yesterday. I'm trying to try not to cry as I'm talking about this. My dog hasn't died. My dog hasn't, but a very special dog did. A dog I've never met. This dog's name is Simon, and I've been following Simon's story for a number of, well, for it feels like a couple of years, I feel, on Instagram. He has been rescued 5 years ago by a woman called Isabel Clee, who lives in New York. And she fosters a whole lot of rescues. She first of all rescued Simon a number of years ago, but he's her forever dog. But Simon and Isabel and Isabel's fiance, Jacob, take so many foster dogs in and save them and get them adopted. So that's the stories I've been following. And I even now follow the dogs that have been adopted out from their time there because Simon is such an extraordinary dog in the way that he welcomes new, frightened, vulnerable dogs in, and they learn how to be dogs by the patience of Simon and how he deals with them. And anyway, Isabel loves Simon to death, as we all do. Simon has epilepsy. He's known as the dog with lightning in his brain. And recently she got some bad medical news about his cancer. And she's been very honest in all of her dialogue about how to love dogs, how to rescue dogs, how hard that journey can be. And she's also shared this sad journey she's had to take with Simon.
2: We have made the very difficult decision to say goodbye to Simon in the next few days. In the past week, Simon has declined very rapidly. He is so medicated, he can hardly walk. And that is just not an appropriate quality of life. My greatest fear is that we will wait too long and he will have a traumatic and painful death, which is why we're making the decision to set a day to have it be in our home. And then the days leading up to it will be filled with celebration and all of the things that he loves the most.
0: Ah, poor Simon.
1: So they had a big party at their house over the weekend. 900,000 people online have seen this story and have wept. And so she had Simon there, had all her favorite people there, and she said some beautiful words.
2: I will love you as long as I'm alive. I will love you in the breaths I take, in the messy space behind my knee. I will love you on every hike where you're not showing me the way. I will love you in every snowfall when you have to miss. I will love you when the dinner's cooked without sneaking you a bite, in the mornings that are nearly painful to experience without a walk with my best friend. I will love you in every dog that comes after you, the temporary ones I have to learn to kill without you, and eventually the ones who stay. You have changed my life in ways I can't even comprehend, and your loss will forever be felt at the empty space beneath my feet. Simon was my constant in a decade of chaos. And as I look around now, in our brand new home, with the man that I'm going to marry, surrounded by the people we love most, I can't help but feel like he knows that his work is done. He's gotten me here. He's dropping me off. He knows I will be safe and taken care of. He has fought so hard for so long, and now he gets to rest. Rest well, my angel. I can't wait to see you again one day.
1: Oof. And so many people have responded to this, have said, I'm mourning a dog I don't even know. But it speaks to all of us who have lost a dog. As I said, my dog is 14 and I look at
0: her. Well, your dog's still with us, though.
1: I know, but you...
0: Yeah, but stop putting the curse on him. She's fine, little man.
1: I know, but this is the... What she's also doing is normalising the grieving process people have around dogs. This was a grief that people didn't used to talk about because it felt soft to say how hard it was. And she said a lovely thing here. She said, this is what she wants to tell her children. The loss of a dog will always be worth it in exchange for the magic that comes beforehand.
0: It's very true.
1: The dogs that she rescues have all come through one particular place called Muddy Paws. And they have set up a vet clinic in Simon's name. And already they have raised $320,000 from people who are just keen to help out. So we'll put the details on our socials if you'd like to donate in some way. But, you know, this has touched so many people and my socials have just been filled with my algorithm is filled with people grieving Simon and the wonderful work Simon has done.
0: Mm. You all right?
1: Yeah, we need to go to the news now so I can have a cry.
0: Well, do you want to make you some tea? A nice little cup of tea.
1: Yes, I'd love a cup of tea, thank you. In honour of Simon.
0: Also, you know what we have to talk about? Chemwai Rai's show. Because Chemwai Rai was just telling us about it. No one was crying. Everyone was happy. and a review has come in. That's all coming up.
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2: Hey, I'm Brooke Seychelle. We're being urged not to panic if we didn't receive the first test for the new AusAlert system. Millions of compatible mobile phones and devices received the 10-second warning signal this afternoon. Work is now underway to iron out any glitches. Federal Minister for Emergency Planning, Christy McBain, says they managed an incredible reach.
3: 94% of targeted cell towers successfully broadcast the AusAlert test messages to mobile devices around the country. This is above the National Emergency Management Agency's target.
2: It's set to go live from October. Victorian Deputy Premier Ben Carroll has formally nominated himself to lead the Labor Party, confirming he'll challenge Jacinta Allen for the top job. In a statement, Carroll says it's clear the Premier has lost support of the caucus. It comes after a group of colleagues reportedly asked him to nominate this morning. But the Premier's not admitting defeat, stating she too will nominate if there's a spill. Two UK nationals have been charged after police allegedly seized more than 100 kilograms of ketamine in Sydney's North Shore. Police found the drugs and cash during searches last month. The pair have been refused bail. There's been a surge in suspected H5 bird flu cases in South Australia, with 7 birds sent for testing. 5 were found at the same location, while the CSIRO works to determine if there's been any local transmission. And more pain on the way at the Bowser from this weekend, with the cut to the fuel excise set to be wrapped up. In sport, the AFL State of Origin Series is rolling on for another 3 years. WA will play South Australia in Perth in 2027 before SA hosts Victoria the year after. Then in 2029, WA will meet Victoria again in Perth. And Manly's NRL Finals hopes have hit a snag after their 48-12 thrashing against the Sharks, while the Titans have leapfrogged the Broncos on the ladder following their 20-point win over the Dragons.
1: Gold Central Victoria weather for the Courthouse Hotel, Pall Mall, Bendigo.
4: Possible showers tonight across Central Victoria. Showers continuing tomorrow. We've got some overnight lows of 6. Bendigo and Maryborough tops of 14. Castlemaine 13. Ballarat tops of 11 tomorrow.
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18: What a super weekend. Richard Clapton killed on Saturday night. He was brilliant. So good. He was so good. And Richard asked me to do an introduction for him up on stage.
19: I saw, once again, saw on your socials, not only did you say, hey, look at the Rosellas and they were lorikeets.
18: Yeah.
19: You posted the entirety of your intro. That was it? That was the entirety of your intro?
18: What are you talking about?
19: Well,
18: yeah, but it wasn't like I introduced the wrong performer.
19: No.
18: Here's Richard Clapton and Jimmy Barnes walked out.
19: No, but it wasn't a big...
18: It's an easy mistake to make this lorikeet and a Rosella business, okay?
19: But you did introduce the right musician. Your intro didn't go for very long, though. If what you posted was the entirety of your intro, here it is.
20: Hello, music lovers. Welcome to the party that never ends. Richard Clapton!
18: And then they went straight into Glory Road. I feel bad because
19: you went too long.
18: They said just go up because Mark Lazotte, Diesel, was performing with Richard. Also Mahalia Barnes, she was doing the backup and stuff. And so I said, where do you want me to be? They said, go on to Diesel's microphone. And I went, rightio. I didn't see that Diesel was sitting there because we all scooched down. So sorry, Diesel,
19: What did you do?
18: Well, I kind of pushed him out of the way. Right. You know, I just...
19: So if you're just a normal musician, you're happy to push out of the way, but Diesel...
18: yeah.
19: Sorry, Diesel.
18: If your name's not on the marquee, no, that's not the case at all. I just didn't see him because the blinding lights.
19: Of course, you're up on stage for your big long moment.
18: Big blinding. No one has ever said, gee, I wish that intro went longer.
19: No.
18: Remember that next time when you're doing an intro.
19: I will.
18: And I'm in the background doing the wind-up. Could be worse. David Lee Roth performed over the weekend. By the way, Richard was absolutely fantastic. Go and see him if you can. David Lee Roth, the jury is in, and my algorithm just blew up. Dreadful, dreadful performances for the former Van Halen frontman.
19: Hasn't he? I think he's pulled out now.
18: Yeah, and I noticed all these cancellations. So that's how the algorithm works. This is him now. The devil.
5: Lift your chin up high,
18: stuff
5: up like your toes.
18: So he's had a few drinks. And then... And he's drinking on stage, which is, you know, that was good in the 80s. So anyway, that goes on for some time.
19: Oh, yikes.
18: The reviews are in about Dave's show.
19: And?
18: Not great.
7: So everyone, normally I would stay and post a video of me jamming, enjoying the concert. This is the worst concert I've ever been to. I didn't know Don Knotts was now the singer for Van Halen. I could go find a drunk homeless bum in Nashville that could sing better than this. Do not waste your money, America. Awful.
19: Mm. Wow.
18: So you got the juxtaposition, Rich Clapton and David Lee Roth.
19: I saw some footage of KC and the Sunshine Band before.
18: Oh, yeah.
19: KFC and the Sunshine Band. Yikes.
18: He's put on a bit of condition.
19: You know, just because they want to perform doesn't mean you need to hear them.
18: I think if you're an artist and, you know, the rigors of old age, if you're up there, but if you're still doing it,
19: heartbeat. If you're still good, that's fine.
18: Speaking of nailing it, you know who's nailing it?
19: Tell me.
18: Jemwei Rye.
19: Jemwei Rye's play has wrapped up. We've got the reviews are in.
18: Yep.
19: We're not going to play that guy saying that was terrible. We'll talk more about it next.
18: That's coming up. Ryan has an extraordinary story about something that happened 30 minutes before the show started, which he was just telling me about before.
19: I'm intrigued. Gee.

0: across Australia, driving you home with Jonesy and Amanda. Gem Y Rise show, Kingdom of Fools, finished. It wrapped up. It ran for a successful 2 weeks.
1: Yeah, it was Thursday, Friday, Saturday, Sunday over 2 weeks.
2: Yeah, it was fantastic. It was,
0: We saw the show. We loved it.
2: Thank you. Thanks for coming. Yeah.
1: It was just really nice. Brilliant. And we've had some response, Ryan.
2: Okay.
1: This is from Christine Madden, who said.
0: Are you going to candy coat it?
1: No, I'm just going to read it as it is. No. What do you mean, do I have to candy coat it? What about you said the other day when Ryan said he invited a critic along? You said, oh my God.
0: Why would you do that?
1: And Ryan said, well, I think it's good. And you went, oh, I mean, you've seen it. You know it's good.
0: I enjoyed it, but I was anxious. Because what if it was terrible?
1: But it wasn't.
0: What if it was a POS?
1: But you know it wasn't.
0: Yeah, but you know me, it would come out eventually.
1: Anyway, Christina said.
2: It wasn't. What do you mean by that?
1: What do you mean it would come out eventually?
0: That it was a POS.
1: But it wasn't.
0: No, that's what I mean.
1: It wasn't a piece of number two.
0: No, it was fantastic. It was the opposite of that.
1: Well, Ryan, this is the feedback from Christine. Mm. I want you to please pass on my thanks to Ryan for his fabulous show. I've never laughed so much, as did all of the audience.
2: Oh, wow.
1: Congratulations to you, Ryan, and the cast members for such a funny and fabulous show. Can't wait for the next one.
2: Oh, that's great.
1: And that's a real person, Ryan.
0: So where do we go to from here?
2: That's great. Well, the dream is to take it to the Edinburgh Fringe Festival.
0: Wow.
2: Yeah, next year. So I don't know how we're going to do that, but...
1: Do you need to get some sort of Turkish hair arrangement to work on the fringe?
2: No, you can just take it over there. But that's great. And to anyone who saw the show, just thank you. Yeah.
1: And how'd the last one wrap up?
2: It was great, yeah. So we had 140 in the crowd. That was our biggest show. Yeah,
1: brilliant.
2: And it went really well.
0: Tell Amanda what happened to one of your key characters some 45 minutes before stage time.
2: Yeah, so it's the final night, biggest crowd. The show kicks off at 5 o'clock and at 4:15, I found out that Brendan, who is my older brother, but he's also playing the knight in the play, was stuck in an elevator in the theatre.
1: So he was in the building?
2: Yeah, he was in the building, but he was stuck in the lift and obviously can't do the play from the lift. So, yeah, it was panic station.
1: So he was in the lift on his way to come to the theatre. He was in the...
2: Yeah, well, he was taking some garbage down to the garbage level. So he was in there with a big stinky bin. Mm. And, yeah, the lift just stopped. It, like, made a big noise and stopped and he couldn't open the door and, yeah.
1: So what time was that?
2: That was 4:15. So.
1: And you knew at 4:15 he was stuck?
2: Yeah, yeah.
1: And the show was starting at 5.
2: Yeah, 5
1: and he
2: o'clock,
1: also had to get out.
0: Just lucky he had his phone on him.
2: Well, he didn't actually have his phone on him. So one of our stage crew... Annika, who's my girlfriend's sister,
0: she's a twin.
2: Yeah, twin, yeah. Jumped into the lift with Brendan, like just a spur of the moment decision. Yeah, I'll come help you take the bins out. That's fine. Jumped in there. Luckily, she had a phone. Otherwise, Brendan would have just been stuck in the lift.
1: And you would never have known where he was.
2: No, he just would have gone missing.
1: You would have thought he'd done a runner.
2: Yeah, yeah, pretty much.
1: So how long was he stuck in there?
2: Well, he got out 15 minutes before the show started. So he was in there, yeah.
0: And he's the one that wears the armour.
2: Yeah.
1: So what did you, because you didn't know how long it would take.
2: No, I had no idea. So the lift, they called the lift operator.
1: Mm.
2: And, but when you're stuck in a lift, if you press the help button, it sends, it's not internal, it's not in the building, it sends it off to some other lift operator hotline
1: in Seattle.
2: Somewhere. Yeah,
0: yeah, over in India.
2: Yeah, and so they're saying, oh yeah, it'll be about 45 minutes before someone can come out. Then it got pushed back an extra half an hour. So the lift technician was due to arrive at 5:30 and the show was at 5.
1: What were you going to do?
2: I don't know. So I didn't tell the cast because I didn't want to freak them out, but I was backstage. Everyone's getting ready. Everyone's so excited. Oh, it's our final night. The buzz is around. And I'm just kind of pacing around nervously going, oh, what? I'm going to have to go out and tell the audience there's no show.
1: Because you also couldn't start the show thinking, oh, he'll get out soon.
2: Yeah, no, I couldn't risk it.
0: Because he takes 20 minutes to come on.
2: Yeah, so there is an introduction he's not in it, but I couldn't start it because then when it's his scene, if he doesn't then arrive...
1: And you don't have an understudy.
2: No understudies.
1: Jonesy could have stepped in, get the armour on.
2: Oh, I think it's better that we...
1: So anyway, just before he leapt free of the lift...
2: Yeah, what happened, the person who was helping us with the theatre, the tech person that was there, was trying everything, trying to like literally claw the lift open with her hands. She had lots of... There's different locks. She was trying to reset the lift somehow. And she must have done something. They pressed the open door button, which they tried before, didn't work, but this time it did, thankfully, and they jumped out. And the lift was cut. They had to, like, jump out of the lift, like, step up. It was sort of, like, compressed.
1: Wow.
2: Yeah.
0: Thank goodness for Annika. Yeah.
1: And do they come out in love? Do they come out engaged after sharing that tense moment?
2: No. It would be weird because she's my girlfriend's sister. So it'd be a bit,
0: right, so yeah. Your brother would be going out
2: yeah,
0: with
2: that's
0: you.
2: Totally
1: and they were
2: weird.
1: Stuck in the lift, not just on their own, but with stinky garbage
2: yeah,
1: bags.
2: Was, yeah, and also Brennan had ripped his pants about half an hour ago. So he was,
0: hang on
2: so
0: a minute. So what? So you're saying they came out and he had ripped pants?
1: Oh, Brendan. Come on, mate. Stop it.
0: Don't say Brendan to me. Say Brendan to his Brendan. Not me. I will say this. I could have done an intro, could have padded for you.
3: Hi, music lovers.
1: Yeah, I think we would also have said this.
4: Do not waste your money, America. Awful.
2: Oh.
0: Not about my intro.
1: Yeah, the show was great. Didn't like the intro.
2: But we got there in the end. It was
0: you
2: such
0: did
2: a show. Thankfully.
0: Congratulations. And you got Thank a you. Glowing review. Congratulations, yeah. mate.
2: Thanks, mate.
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19: 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Like siblings who know where their bodies are buried.
5: Gold, Central Victoria.

0: It's Jonesy and Amanda driving you home. Gen Y Rise play Kingdom of Fools rap to rave reviews. But on the last night, I still can't believe that story. One of the key characters, the guy that plays the knight, your brother, Brendan, stuck in the lift.
1: And was freed 15 minutes before the show started.
2: Yep.
0: Don't you have an understudy? Isn't there some lackey out the back that understands?
2: No understudies. I mean, we could have sent someone on with a script to read it, but it wouldn't be character.
0: But really, his role in that is pretty much largely the suit of armour. Couldn't he just walk in and clank around?
1: No. He was a very integral part of the play.
2: Yeah, that's right.
1: But being stuck in the lift, you don't hear about it much.
0: I have caught many lifts in my time. I've never been stuck in a lift. Have you been stuck in a lift?
1: No, never. It's a huge fear.
0: Yeah.
1: It's a horrific kind of primal fear.
0: I do always feel that before I get in the lift here, we're on the 16th floor, I always feel that I'm going to go to the toilet before I get in the lift. You know?
1: Rather than going in the lift.
0: I just go before I get in the lift.
1: In case.
0: Just in case situation happens.
1: Really?
0: I was at a function. I was talking to an Otis guy, the lift guy. Fascinating stories. Fascinating.
1: Especially would you like to share one?
0: Oh, there was a lot of people that get off in the lift. You know?
1: No.
0: Yeah. He had a lot of footage, you know, because there's various lifts that have footage. Like our lift has footage.
1: Who watches that?
0: Well, if you're not allowed to do it.
1: No,
0: I don't watch it. I'd like to see it, but I don't watch it.
1: No.
0: Yeah, so there's that. Some people, you know, loving an elevator, you know. It's sort of sexy, but I don't think it is. It'd be terrible.
1: Particularly if it doesn't break down, you've got 1 minute.
0: Well, imagine, I'm okay with the timing. But if the door flings open and you're, you know, in it, as it were, that'd be scary, Maperi. That would be
1: bad. Being stuck with other people that you didn't know or that you know.
0: And what if you've got a runny tummy? That would be the worst. Yeah. Or you got a big dose of flatch. Imagine. It would be terrible.
1: Would you rather be the person who has the flatch or the other person?
0: I'd rather be the other person.
1: I'd rather be the other person.
0: Yeah.
1: Because at least you don't get anything.
0: And you'll be apologetic. You go, oh, look, it's okay. Yeah. It's okay.
1: You take the moral high ground rather than the anxiety of letting go.
0: Yeah. I find it extraordinary. There's so many lifts in all of the metropolises around Australia. I wonder how often the lifts break down.
1: Do you have a lift in your house? It's massive.

0: It's no, more, it's more like an inclinator. Oh, it's not a lift per se. But, you know, if that if you break down. But my mum's place, for example, mm-hmm. they've got a lift.
1: Mm-hmm. And not her house. She's in a block of flats.
0: No, she's in a block of flats. But there were two guys that vehemently hated each other. And then they were one day, you know, sometimes you get in a lift and you just run in to get in the lift and you don't realise who's in the lift.
1: Yeah.
0: So, oh, you're here. Oh, you're here. Anyway. And they made a joke about it breaking down. It broke down. They were stuck in there for 3 hours.
1: Did they come out as best friends?
0: No, no. Just and they never spoke of anything. And I made jokes.
1: Didn't they even talk while they were
0: I made jokes. I said, how are you two blokes getting stuck in a lift? What about that?
1: They didn't even talk while they were in it.
0: Nothing. Didn't talk about anything.
1: Fascinating.
0: I know.
1: Well, the tribal drum is going to beat for this. What do we call it? Stuck in a lift.
0: Stuck in a lift. Yeah.
1: Someone measuring your inside leg while you're in a lift.
2: I'm free.
1: Well, you're stuck in a lift. And not just if you've been stuck and then I got out. Something juicy.
0: Yes.
1: Or you're running late for something.
0: We want something juicy and sexy.
1: No, it doesn't have to be that.
0: No, it's got
1: to be. But if you've got a bit of drama. A bit
0: well,
1: of
0: we
1: drama.
0: Want something sexy. I'd like something sexy.
1: Oh, well, off you go.
3: Gold, Central Victoria.

0: Hello there, it's Jonesy Demander driving you home. I get in a lot of lifts, have got in a lot of lifts over my 58 years of life. I have never been stuck in a lift.
1: Neither have I, but it's a great fear.
0: I've often wondered, though, if you had to go to a pressing engagement or something like that and you got stuck in a lift.
1: Well, it's awkward, socially awkward, to be in a lift with people at the best of times, let alone for a long period of time. I can't imagine it.
0: Jen Y. Rye, Kingdom of Fools, his successful play has just finished its run. On the last night, one of the stars of his show gets stuck in the lift.
1: Yeah.
0: Some 45 minutes before the show starts.
2: Yeah, and I was starting to prepare to tell the audience the show was going to be cancelled.
1: People would not have believed that. They would have just thought that you couldn't be bothered.
0: Yeah,
1: because
0: you
1: wouldn't believe that one of our cast is stuck in the lift in this very building.
0: You know what I would have done? Is what I would have done.
2: Yeah.
0: I would have said, who wants to play a night? And just get them to say, okay, you've got to. So you just get the person, Johnny.
2: Or just get like random from the audience.
1: No, the role.
0: All due respect to your brother.
1: The night was a
0: it's
1: massive,
0: all about the suit of armour, really.
1: No, the night was a very important role and he played it perfectly.
0: Yeah, I know, but like,
1: he's a professional performer.
0: The tribal drum is beating, stuck in a lift. Corinne has joined us.
1: Hi, Corinne. Tell us about being stuck in a lift.
3: I was staying at a hotel in Sydney, had just finished breakfast, got into the lift with a random guy. Ooh. As the door shut, he said, oh, can you use your card because mine's not working? And I went, yeah, sure, tried to wand mine, nothing worked for me either. And then the lift started taking off and I said, oh, this is going to be interesting. And the top floor button lit up and I went, oh, it looks like we're going up to the pool deck. Okay, we started going up. Then the lift shuttered to a halt and the doors opened and we were literally stuck between floors and all we could see was like the lift wall. So we both run to our opposite corners freaking and he's going, oh my goodness, I'm claustrophobic. I'm like, dude, you're the man. I need you to man up now. Anyway, we're trying to press the buttons. No one's answering the emergency number. The lift starts moving again and then the bottom car park light lights up. And I'm like, great, we're going to plummet to our death. You know, we're going. And it starts going again, and then it stopped and started moving once more. And then when it stopped that time, the doors actually opened, and it was kind of halfway at a floor. So we had probably about a metre high leap out of the lift, and we just sort of did a jump, tuck and roll out onto the floor into the sort of foyer area, and like there was no way we were getting back in the lift to go anywhere. Turns out they were servicing the lift but forgot to put the sign in front of that lift to say, please don't use it.
0: Wow.
1: But also trying to jump out of a lift that's halfway, I'd be scared it would start up again and slice me in half.
0: Yeah, yeah. Well, I've seen. You see the start of speed. That's what happens in speed.
1: That's right.
0: And there's always that small chat. Oh, yeah, what's going to happen here?
1: We eat each other's buttocks. We're still in the foyer.
0: Excuse me, I haven't even pressed the button yet. Brad has joined us.
1: Brad, did you get stuck?
4: I was on my way to work one day, I ran a bit late, so I rang the boss and told him I actually got stuck in the lift when I wasn't. And 2 weeks later, I actually got stuck in the lift for 3 or 4 hours. And so there was a lady, and this was like early mobile phones, and I had to ring from this lady's phone because it was a long time. And he didn't believe me. He thought I sort of got some random to ring him up from somewhere to pretend I was stuck in the lift. But the fire brigade had to come and get us out. Yeah, there's a lot of small talk, especially when it's your neighbour and you've never met her.
1: But also,
0: that's lift karma.
1: You couldn't go into work and say, oh, it was terrible because you had to pretend you'd already been through it once before.
4: Well, it's like I just said we've got bad lifts.
1: Oh.
0: Brad, thank you.
1: Thank you, Brad.
0: Leanne has joined us.
1: Hi, Leanne. Tell us about being stuck in a lift.
5: I was in a lift with my 3-year-old in a pram. And so, in Maya. And so, anyway, the lift stopped between floors.
0: Mm.
5: And we're all in there together. There was about 6 of us. And then he says, Mum, who farted?
1: Oh, no.
5: And he looked around meaningfully at every single person in the lift saying, who farted?
1: Oh, no.
5: And no adults admitted to it.
0: No.
5: Like we weren't stuck in there for very long.
1: Oh.
0: Kids, what is with kids? What's that smell?
1: Oh, no. Thank you, Leanne. And John.
0: John.
1: Hello, John. Tell us about being stuck.
6: Yeah. I was working in a hospital in Sydney about 84, and me and another work friend, we had to take a person down to the morgue, and we got stuck in the lift for about an hour and a half.
1: Oh.
6: It was about 2:30 in the afternoon, thank goodness, because night shift was it good fun going down there? You were in the service lift. You're not in a public lift. You're in the one where they bring your food up and everything.
0: Yeah,
1: but still, did you give you the creeps?
6: Well, I've been doing it for a couple of years.
1: Still, you don't expect being stuck with
0: it's
1: someone.
0: It's not like his first rodeo.
1: No, but still, you know.
0: Stuck in a lift with a stiff. Not the first time. Hey. Just trying to make light of it.
1: I know, just trying to make light of it. John
0: appreciate that. He appreciates that. It's morgue humour.
1: Thank you, John.
0: So your brother,
2: yeah,
0: Ryan,
2: yeah,
0: does he use lifts regularly? Is he well familiar with them?
2: He's yeah.
0: So it's not like he's from the country and he's never used a lift in his life.
2: No.
1: This thing?
0: I just feel
1: I'm
0: like
1: I'm going up.
0: He gets stuck in the lift with your girlfriend's twin sister.
2: Well, he actually
0: and his pants are ripped.
2: Yeah,
0: it just seems like
2: he works in this building. Actually,
0: he works in our building.
1: Actually, what floor? Because we've got a lot. I know he works in this building. We've got a lot of floors here.
2: I think he's. Actually, no, I don't know which floor. It's like
1: he has to get a lift every day.
2: Yeah, he does. Yeah, he uses. Yeah,
1: he is he in here today? Day.
2: I'll give him a call.
1: Why don't you give him a call? Let's get him in here, see if he's too scared to get in the lift.
0: All right. Let's if he see comes if his out pants with ripped pants, tell him to bring the suit. I want the suit. I want the suit of armor.
1: We'll give him a call because hopefully when we return, we will be talking to the man himself.
0: Yes.
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15: Hi, I'm Rana Hussein. The Aussie athletes will be aiming for more gold tonight at the Comm Games in Glasgow. Molly O'Callaghan, Shayna Jack and Meg Harris are set to hit the pool in the women's 4x200m freestyle final, while gymnast Georgia Goodwin will be aiming for more gold. In golf, the LPGA Scottish Open has wrapped up this morning with career Shin Jenny claiming victory. And the Sydney Roosters remain undefeated in the NRLW after downing the Tigers by 38 points last night.
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0: Hello there, it's Jonesy Demander driving you home. After his successful play run, Kingdom of Fools, Gem Y Rise play, it was a success, but it could have been a giant disaster because one of the key characters, one of the stars of the show.
1: The knight, his brother Brendan.
0: Was stuck in a lift some 45 minutes before the show started. Coincidentally, Brendan works in our very building, the big Coca-Cola building, mm-hmm. and he's joined us in the studio. Here he comes now, wearing his suit of armour.
2: Wow. Hello, Brendan.
1: Wow.
3: G'day,
1: hello.
3: Everyone. G'day.
1: Before we get to what happened, are you nervous getting in lifts now?
3: Yeah, I took the stairs down here, yeah.
1: I can imagine.
3: Yeah, and I'll...
0: Hang on, aren't you below us?
3: Oh, sorry, I took the stairs up.
1: Okay.
3: Yeah.
1: Okay. Well, now I know you're fibbing. So talk us through what happened. We've heard it from Ryan.
3: Yes.
1: How long before the show did disaster strike?
3: Well, disaster for me struck almost immediately because I got there and ripped my pants within about 5 minutes.
1: Doing what?
3: Setting the set up. I just jumped off the stage, tore a massive hole in my pants. Like you could fit a...
2: It was right on the crutch too.
1: It's at the front.
3: Yeah, right at the front.
0: And then you get into the lift.
1: Did you say you could fit a fist through it?
3: Yes, it was massive.
2: Yeah. And you're on the radio, mate. Come on.
0: Then you get in the lift with a garbage bin and then Gem Y Rise...
1: Girlfriend's sister, Annika.
3: She comes in.
0: See, she just jumped into the lift.
3: Yep, she was lazy, didn't want to take the stairs. I was heading down to where all the bins are collected. Mm. And then we even had a joke about it. We said, like, oh, wouldn't it be funny if the lift got broken? And then all of a sudden, out of order.
0: Next minute,
3: out of order. Yeah. I was freaking out. I was in the fetal position, ripped pants, sitting next to the smelly bin.
2: Yeah.
3: I had no idea how we were going to get out. We called the maintenance people. They said, our nearest technician's in Sutherland, so it'll take him 45 minutes to get there. Yeah. And I said, I'm meant to be on stage in 30 minutes.
1: And also, you have to put armour on and get ready.
3: Yeah.
1: How does all that take?
3: 45 minutes to get in the armour.
0: So, did they appreciate that you were in the theatre? Did you say
1: Don't you
0: them,
1: know I'm a thespian?
0: Excuse me, I must be on the stage. My people await me.
3: I didn't use the do you know who I am line, but might have got there.
1: And luckily for you, Annika had a phone because, Ryan, you just would have thought that Brendan had done a runner or something.
2: Because there's a dressing room downstairs. Stairs, and because the arm is really heavy, Brent can't walk up the stairs, so he gets changed in a different area. So it might have been like, okay, we're about to open, guys.
0: Where is he?
1: Oh.
2: Yeah, and I was worried because the lift technician said, okay, yeah, we'll get there by 5 o'clock when the show's supposed to start.
0: Mm.
2: But we had a whole situation earlier in the show run that took ages to resolve. So I didn't really trust this quote of time.
0: What was the situation?
2: Well, there was a poop in the loading dock when we got there. So the loading dock.
1: Human poop?
2: It was a human poop, yeah. There was a human poop in the loading dock. And then.
1: Someone unloaded.
0: At the critics' meeting.
1: Before the show started.
2: Yeah. And so. It took the council, like, you know.
0: How long?
2: Oh, about, I think it was 8 hours to deal with it. And by that time, because there was like a platoon of people that showed up.
0: Yeah,
2: like,
0: right.
2: Where is it? Where's the poop? We'd already picked it up and dealt with it by then. So I'm thinking it's going to take 8 hours for a lift technician to get here. The show's done. You know, we've had the poop in the loading dock. Now this, it's all
1: Did
2: over.
1: You have any idea of the panic that was taking place, Brendan, that the show was about to be cancelled?
3: I had no idea Ryan was planning on cancelling the show. I was thinking, oh, maybe he'll just delay it. I was hopeful that, you know, the technician would get there on time and maybe it'd be half an hour late. But, yeah, I was freaking out. I was fetal position doing breathing exercises.
1: Really?
3: Yeah.
1: Was there any nervous flatulence? Yeah.
3: No nervous flatulence.
0: Yeah. What about Annika? What did Annika feel about all this?
3: Well, her defense mechanism is to laugh. Right. So she was laughing and telling stories and, I couldn't have been more the opposite. Right,
2: And you didn't want to do a poop in the elevator, Brent?
3: No poops in the elevator.
0: And you know, it would have been hard, but I did suggest to Ryan that you could just get someone from the audience into the suit of armour. I might have said that the suit of armour was the star, but what I'm saying is I know that you brought a lot of gravitas to the role.
2: Okay.
0: But it's like Humphrey B. Bear.
1: You didn't have pants.
0: Well, Brendan had a big fist-sized hole in his pants. But anyway, mate, you made it. And the show was
1: brilliant. Congratulations to you.
3: Thank you.
0: You can leave now.
3: Okay, I will.
2: Okay, yep, here we go.
0: Just apologies.
1: Here we go, says Ryan, seamlessly pressing a button.
0: You're not supposed to say, here we go. And he's still here. Good on you, boys. Instagram is coming up after next hour. If you'd like to play, jonesydemanda.com.au.
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12: Hey, I'm Brooke Seychelle. The federal government says it has no plans to extend the fuel excise discount. The current 16 cent a litre discount will end this weekend. An RMA spokesman, Peter Corey, says petrol prices are expected to climb above $2 a litre next week.
13: A cent and a half will also be increased because we know that twice a year, every year, the excise is adjusted for inflation. And those two dates are set for the same day.
12: Pauline Hanson has lost an appeal against a federal court ruling which found she racially discriminated against Green Senator Maureen Faruqi. The One Nation leader saying she is disappointed with the judgment over the 2022 tweet and could appeal to the High Court. Russian and American astronauts have returned to Earth. It's after a 241-day mission on board the International Space Station. And night one of the athletics begins tonight with an array of Aussies competing. Sally Pearson has the preview.
14: Athletics takes centre stage tonight with the men's and women's 100-metre heats. Rowan Browning, Eddie Nikita lead the Australian men, while national record holder Tori Lewis is joined by Ebony Lane and Georgia Harris in the women's sprint. Ella Pardy and Rhiannon Clark begin their campaigns in the Paris Barra 100, while Ewell Reith competes in the men's high jump final and Rose Davies in the 10K final. And in the gymnastics, James Hardy, Jesse Moore, Rita Malik and True Hagen head into the apparatus finals, while Georgia Godwin leads the Australian women in their individual campaigns alongside Brianna Scott, Kate McDonald and Ruby Pass.
12: In sport, heartbreak for St Kilda star Max King. Scans have confirmed he suffered a hamstring injury in yesterday's win over North Melbourne, which was his first AFL game in 757 days. The 26-year-old's now out for the rest of the season. And Broncos legend Corey Parker has urged Ben Hunt to consider hanging up his boots to preserve his legacy. Hunt has signed a contract extension to 2027. Brisbane has had a pretty ordinary season, sitting at 14th place on the ladder.
4: Gold Central Victoria weather for Five Flags Hotel Castlemaine.
11: Possible showers tonight across Central Victoria. Showers continuing tomorrow. We've got some overnight lows of 6. Bendigo and Maryborough tops of 14. Castlemaine 13. Ballarat tops of 11 tomorrow.
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0: Amanda is going to be the best Bert Newton TV presenter in the whole world. And we'll be celebrating.
1: What you're saying is I'm up for a Logie.
0: When TV's Night of Nights.
1: The Bert Newton Award for best presenter.
0: Yeah, and you have a huge, huge back catalogue of great works. And in the past, we've had when you hosted The House from Hell.
28: Hi, I'm Amanda Keller. The 3 long months of torture are nearly over.
0: Yep. Also, you have to sing for your supper when you're flogging the Nokia 3210?
1: I think so.
28: We all had the 1610.
0: The 1610.
28: Which is just as well. Otherwise, this video wouldn't make much sense.
0: Mm. Now, guess what TV show theme this is from, one that you hosted. Have a listen. It was on the ABC.
1: Is that Mondo Thingo?
0: That's Mondo Thingo.
28: Hello, and thanks for joining me for Mondo Thingo. We've got plenty to get through tonight. Tough times for Michael Jackson. Rumours of bankruptcy. His little sister Janet has shamed the family. He still can't get that nose quite right, and now there's a second accusation of child abuse. So it must be comforting for Jackson to know he has the support of psychic and spoonbender Uri Geller.
29: Of course, these latest accusations are enormously strenuous to him.
28: Geller is a close friend, which means he somehow convinced Michael he's only 11 years old. But Geller admits that he once crossed the line.
29: I did something highly unethical. I actually asked him about those allegations, and under hypnosis, he confirmed to me that nothing of the nature happened, that he was totally innocent.
28: Well, obviously someone who has no respect for cutlery isn't going to worry about the ethics of hypnotism.
29: Yeah.
0: Wow.
1: That show was how many? I think Jack was a new, like 3 months old. So he's now 23.
0: 2003. Because you approached me to come and host that show with you.
1: No, please.
0: You did.
1: To do a segment.
0: I thought it was
1: co-host.
0: I thought it was co-host.
1: It wasn't co-host. It was to do a segment.
0: And then I managed to convince you to come and work for me. So I wonder what would have happened if I ended up on the ABC.
1: I wonder.
0: I'd probably wear more skivvies, I guess. But
1: maybe that's why it didn't happen for you.
0: The promo department here have asked me to write a promo for your Logie's Tilt. So,
1: oh, okay.
0: Have you got any ideas?
1: Me?
0: Actually, Jim, am I right? Any ideas?
2: No.
0: Amanda?
1: Well, you know, as you just said, I don't make me blow my own trumpet, but, you know, a large body of work. I've been working in the industry for 40 years.
0: Large body of work. Large. Okay, go to tvweeklogies.com.au, follow the prompts, vote for Amanda. This is going to happen for you, Brendan.
1: Thank you, Brendan. Thank you.
0: This will be us.
1: Us.
0: Us.
1: Us.
0: Us.
1: Okay. That's how this is going.
0: You've changed since you've been nominated.
1: Coming up next, not everyone likes hugging.
4: Gold, Central Victoria.

0: across Australia, it's Jonesy and Amanda driving you home.
1: This will be controversial. I read a post, someone saying, I'm not a good hugger. Tonight a friend hugged me. I dropped some crackers I was holding and just, I said gently, my crackers, while waiting for the hug to end. Awkward encounter. And lots of people on the back of this are saying they don't like hugging. Someone said, you're a hugger? Well, I'm a biter. How about we compromise and do neither? A lot of people feel awkward when strangers hug them. Someone here has said, my family, one thing, that's great. A stranger or someone who's not close to you hugging you, it does not make everyone feel comfortable. Someone said here, I miss the days of COVID where we were encouraged not to touch each other.
0: Yeah, and you didn't have to go out. You didn't have to do anything.
1: Yeah.
0: Didn't have to go to work.
1: Someone else has said the Japanese have the right idea. A bow. No touching. Acknowledgement. Respect. No touching.
0: What about an old school bow? Like,
1: my lady.
0: My lady.
1: But we're supposed to be huggers. A lot of social media is about hugging workshops and, you know, the human touch and the importance and blah, blah, blah. Not everyone is a hugger.
0: Back in the 80s, no one hugged anyone.
1: No, that's true.
0: There was none of that. And then now I'm okay with hugging. It's not so bad. I do the big bro hug, you know, the big, and then,
1: it looks slightly aggressive when you...
0: Yeah, of course. It's like...
1: You know, with Harley not being well, I miss being hugged. I miss human touch, but I don't want it from strangers.
0: Do you want me to come and touch you?
1: I just said I don't want it from weirdos or strangers.
0: Righto.
1: You're in one of those categories. How do you... Let's put it to a whip poll, because it's assumed a lot of people would be embarrassed to say they don't like hugging.
0: Sure.
1: Others go, hugging is everything.
0: Yep.
1: I'd like to know where you sit on this.
0: The whip poll is the general consensus of what the community feels about any given subject. And it comes with its own little whip poll bed, as we like to say.
1: Let's call it this. Hugging, not whipping, hugging, yes or no?
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3: Well, an unfortunate translation error raised some eyebrows in Ottawa, Ontario, in Canada. Posters meant to reference public squares were posted in both English and French around the centre town. However, the French version of the signs, Placettes Publiques, was missing a key letter in the second word, making it read pubic squares instead. There have been plenty of other examples of bad translations, though. A chicken shop, the sale of chicken murder, anus perfumery, and gifts. Don't know if I'd like that sent too much.
2: Start your day the right way. The Wake Up Call with Robbo. Gold, Central Victoria.
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3: Jonesy and Amanda.
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6: Let's go, girls.

0: Hello there. It's Jonesy and Amanda driving you home. The whip poll, it's different to the pub test. The pub test is people's opinions at the Jonesy and Amanda Arms, but it's Monday. We're going to give it a bit of a breather. The whip poll is people's general opinions about anything just out in the community.
1: Well, today we're asking you your quick off-the-cuff opinion about hugging.
0: Mm.
1: It's not common to say you don't like hugging, but I saw a social media post with someone saying, I'm not a hugger. And other people have joined in saying, I'm not either. I miss days of COVID where we were encouraged not to touch each other.
0: Remember Jerry Seinfeld with Kesha on the red carpet of some event? And she went, oh, Jerry Seinfeld, and went up to give him a big hug, sort of kiss thing.
1: He said, I don't do that.
0: He refused it.
1: Yeah. Well, as a public person, you probably have to be scared. I mean, you probably are very aware of your...
0: Well, you get like a John Lennon situation.
1: Yeah, that's right. That's right. If only that had just been a hug.
0: Tracy is in Mentor. Hello, Tracy.
1: Hello, Tracy. Hugging, yes or no?
2: Hugging is a yes. However, only family and friends. Strangers, it's a handshake.
0: Oh, yeah. Okay. No, that seems to be
1: not necessarily.
0: A credo to live by.
1: No, not necessarily. Lots of strangers like to come and give you hugs.
0: Hadley is in Schofields.
1: Hi, Hadley. How old are you?
3: I'm 11.
1: All right. And what do you think? Hugging, yes or no?
3: Hugging is a yes for me. I quite like hugging, yeah.
1: Okay, well, that's
0: good.
1: But
0: cool. You can't go around hugging strangers, Hadley.
3: Yeah, I don't hug strangers.
0: Good.
3: A handshake from strangers and my close family and maybe friends, a hug, yeah.
1: Yes.
3: A hug would be nice.
1: Well, I'm glad that your family, you still like to hug your family because not all kids do.
0: Good on you, Hadley. Susie is in Blacktown.
1: Susie, yes or no to hugging?
4: Hi there, how are you?
1: Good, yes or no to hugging?
4: No way. I liked COVID.
1: Yeah, okay. Okay. Fair enough.
0: Bring back COVID,
1: sure, a lot of
0: Susie.
1: People would have. I think that's what she's saying. Wuhan.
0: It's the whip poll. Ruby's in Wentworth Falls.
1: Hello, Ruby. Yes or no to hugs?
5: Yes for a hug. I like a real big squeeze hug from family and friends, but someone I don't know, I go all limp and pull a strange face, apparently, my husband says, and I go all awkward.
1: Okay.
0: And you've got your groin area
1: well,
0: right out.
1: Well, that's the thing. It's very uncomfortable.
0: Your arch.
1: And with height disparities, where do you put your bits? Thank you, Ruby. Carmen. Hello, Carmen. Yes or no to hugging?
6: Hi, Amanda. How are you?
1: Very well, thank you.
0: I'm here.

0: Well, Carmen, if you care.
1: If you want to hug Jonesy.
2: Oh, yes.
1: Are you a hugger, Carmen?
2: Yes, I am. Definitely a big hugger. I come from a big family and we all hug each other and I hug my friends.
1: Okay. All right. Well, that's a yes. We'll wrap it up with Marie. Hello, Mari or Marie? Which one? Are you a Mari?
3: Marie.
1: Hello, Marie.
3: Marie.
1: Are you a hugger?
3: I am a hugger. And when our son was born, I made a point of, because my parents never told us they loved us, I always made a point of doing that, and we hug him all the time, and he loves hugs. But I have this friend who can't hug. She does like an air hug. It's like she doesn't know what to do with her hands, and she kind of holds them at your shoulders and kind of chest bumps.
1: Really? An air hug. I've never heard of an air hug.
0: I like
1: so
0: it.
1: She puts her arms...
0: Yeah, like she's making the effort.
1: So she goes around, in the air around you, like brackets around you.
0: Yeah.
3: Her hands get closer as the years go by, but she's gotten better with it.
1: Interesting.
0: Well done.
1: Thank you.
0: Well, respondent, 78% of people that came to our whip poll, 78% have said they're huggers.
1: Yes, most of them, though, do not like hugging a stranger.
0: No, I would imagine. What are you doing?
1: No, well, some strangers hug. There are those hugging workshops everywhere.
0: Duh.
1: Exactly. I'm lining you up for your birthday party for you.
0: Yay. Instagram is here. Would you like to play Instagram?

0: It's Jonesy and Amanda driving you home.
1: Free money.
2: Fast money.
3: Extra cash.
4: Any money. Jonesy and Amanda's.
0: Here we have it. 10 questions. That's bad. 60 seconds on the clock. You could pass if you don't know an answer. We'll come back to that question if time permits. You get all the questions right. $1,000. This happened to Zoe last week. And Zoe didn't even wait for me to put on the tempting pants.
5: She said, nope, I want to play for $2,000. I know it's double or nothing. She risked it all and she won $2,000.
0: Whole hog Zoe, they're calling her.
5: Yeah.
0: Elise is in Beaumaris.
5: Hi, Elise. How are you?
6: Hello. I'm good. How are you?
5: Very great. Well, thank you.
0: Do you think you could do it, Elise, like Zoe did last week?
6: Let's just try just the norm, I think,
0: yep,
6: for me.
5: All right. Well, one step at a time. You're on. You made it on air. That's first step. Second step, you've got 10 questions. You've got 60 seconds. If you're not sure, say pass. We might have time to come back, okay?
6: Okay.
5: Elise, here we go. Question one. What day is tomorrow?
6: Tuesday.
5: Question two. Which fruit juice is commonly used in a Bloody Mary?
6: Tomato.
5: Question three. What boy band was Robbie Williams part of?
6: Take That.
5: Question four. How many years are in a millennium?
6: 100.
5: Oh, no.
0: A million.
5: No, it's Elise, 1,000. It's 1,000. It's not a million.
0: I know, but Elise was just, she was just spurting out answers everywhere.
5: No, it's 1,000. Oh, plops, Elise.
0: Oh, Elise.
6: Mama.
5: Oh, go and pull yourself
0: Elise,
5: a Bloody Mary.
0: Are you a hugger or a non-hugger?
6: I'm a like half hugger.
0: Half hugger.
6: If I get good energy, I'll hug you.
0: Okay.
5: Well, so you know if Elise is coming up to you and doesn't hug you, you're giving off a bad,
0: bad
5: juju.
0: Vibes.
6: Well, yeah, Elise, that's right.
0: Have a good remainder of the week.
5: Thank you, Elise.
0: Well, it'll be back again tomorrow. Instagram, you can always register online if you'd like, jonesyandamanda.com.au. I'm not sure if you saw it or not, but you were mentioned on a game show last night.
5: Last week. Someone told me about this.
0: Really?
5: We were on air at the time. Yes, I have been alerted.
0: Okay, well, what was it? It's a knockout?
5: Yes, last millennium. Someone mentioned it.

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1: Cold.

0: Jonesy the man, driving you home this Monday afternoon. We are going fully operational battle station when it comes to you winning the Bert Newton Best TV Presenter Award.
1: Can I just say, the TV show The Piano is also nominated.
0: Yeah. That'd be great. Of course.
1: Andrea Lamb is nominated for Best New Talent.
0: Can I just talk about you for a second? Nowhere else in the world is anyone else doing another extra season of The Piano. And now you're up to three seasons.
1: The English is the original season. And they've gone on.
0: They ran out of gas.
1: No, they're still going.
0: Oh.
1: But the other, there's no other, other places have done one, but we're lining up for three.
0: Do you know why?
1: Why, Brendan?
0: Do you know why?
1: Why, Brendan?
0: It's because of you. And I see that your star is on the rise because you're becoming top of mind on The Chase on Friday night. My spies brought me this, to my attention. That makes no sense. Anyway, this is what happened.
2: The lyrics to the iconic SunSmart jingle, Slip, Slop, Slap, were written by which broadcaster? A. Steve Izard. B. Amanda Keller. C. Philip Adams. What do you think?
3: A. Steve Izard.
2: Steve Izard. Correct answer here is... Philip Adams.
1: Oh, I thought it was me.
0: You could have been you. You could have done it. That's what I'm talking about. Your star was on the rise. Mm-hmm. Do you remember the last time we featured on The Chase?
1: No.
4: In 2005, Brendan Jones began hosting a hit radio show with Amanda who?
5: Keller.
4: Correct.
1: Talk about slip, slop, slap.
0: And then Andrew had to leave.
1: Andrew had to leave. It got too overwhelming for him to talk about us like that.
0: You could write a jingle.
1: You could write a jingle. You're a good jingle writer.
0: I could. You give me any subject.
1: Hemorrhoids. Brendan, write one about hemorrhoids. A health warning.
0: And it burns, burns, burns. This ring of fire.
1: Couldn't be able to afford the copyright on that song.
0: Push it.
6: Righto, you two. That's enough.
1: Well, we're out of here now. Tomorrow is Tin Hat Tuesday.
0: Of course it is.
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0: How Grand Leader Albo is in all our heads.
1: Oh, my God, the chips.
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1: Central Victoria weather, thanks to Prestige Jayco Bendigo.
3: Possible showers tonight across Central Victoria. Showers continuing tomorrow. We've got some overnight lows of 6. Bendigo and Maryborough tops of 14. Castlemaine 13. Ballarat tops of 11 tomorrow.
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6: Coming up on today's Christian O'Connell Show, we got brilliant brand new misheard lyrics. Tell us what happened to you this weekend in your three-word weekend. And I drove down a street over the weekend, never seen it before, called Cardigan Street. So I'm on the search across Australia. Do you know of any clothing-themed streets of Australia? Your misheard lyrics. Coming up next on today's Christian O'Connell Show.
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0: cheers to those moments in music you just have to crank up. 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

0: 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Let's get into this week's misheard lyrics.
1: It's just another misheard Monday.
2: Christian O'Connell's misheard lyrics.
0: Welcome to a misheard Monday. We play back your misheard lyrics. If we agree with what you think you're mishearing, you'll hear this. And if we don't, and for the really great ones,
2: instant Hall of Famer.
0: We had a couple of great Hall of Famers last week. Nicole had one. Elton John, Tiny Dancer. Now, the original line, this boulevard is not that bad. But we're hearing the vol-au-vent is not that bad.
3: Boulevard is not that bad.
0: See, crystal clear, that's why it's a...
2: instant Hall of Famer.
0: Emma had Honeybee, Olivia Rodrigo, and I Hope I Never See... Your Face Looks Like Gollum. All right, we got some brand new ones here. Aidan Stewart's got the 3 degrees, My Simple Hearts. Or is it Bicycle Hut?
4: Bicycle Hut.
0: I mean, it is. It's a hut for the bikes.
4: It
0: keep out
4: like
0: the rain.
4: Ad.
0: Yes. Come to. It's a radio ad. It's not just an ad. It's the greatest form of advertising. We all know it. And that's radio advertising. That's me, Carl Sandlands. You're going to miss them. Kobe Watkins, You Shook Me All Night Long, AC/DC. She had the sightless eyes telling me no lies.
5: She had the sightless eyes telling me no lies.
0: Or,
4: mm-hmm.
0: Did she have him circumcised? Telling me no lies.
5: She had the sightless eyes telling me no lies.
0: It is there. It is there.
5: She had the sightless eyes telling me no lies.
0: I mean, you heard it, Kobe.
4: It's a great snippet.
0: Nope, Mano. Scott Allen's got this one, Unstoppable from Sia. I'm Unstoppable.
6: Unstoppable.
0: Or is Sia a soccer ball?
6: Unstoppable.
0: No. Mark Williams in Corsica, France. All right, fancy pants. Well, I'm overlooking an injecting room in Richmond. So who wins this game, Mark Williams?
6: I'm so fancy.
0: Back at you, pal. Well, he's in Corsica, France. He's been listening to Corduroy, Pearl Jam, brilliant song. I'll take the varmint's path. Not a great line, actually, but that's the original line, not the misheard.
7: I'll take the varmint's path.
0: Or is it Eddie Vedder will take the 4 mince pies? Well done, Mark, a la Corsica, France. Oh, that is brilliant. I love that. Well done. Heather has been listening to Bonnie Tyler, Total Eclipse of the Heart. Every now and then I know there's nothing any better.
8: Every now and then I know there's nothing any better.
0: Or is it, she's referencing what we just had from Mark Williams. Every now and then I know there's nothing any better. Keep the streak going.
8: Every now and then I know there's nothing any better.
4: Yes, that's Eddie Vedder.
0: Eddie Vedder.
8: Every now and then I know there's nothing any better.

0: Favour.
1: And Kimberly, Coldplay, Viva La Vida, I used to rule the world. Seas would rise when I gave the word.
2: I used to rule the world. Seas would rise when I gave the word.
1: Or is he in the kitchen, Chris Martin? And he used to rule the world and season rice whenever he gave the word. Such was his power and command in the kitchen. Chris Martin's Kitchen Rules.
2: I used to rule the world. Seas would rise when I gave the word.
1: Such power to have that. You know, the only season rice when Chris Martin says. And also, that is power to Chris Martin, isn't it? He would season rice.
2: I used to rise when I gave the word.
1: Well done, Kimberly. 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

0: Christian O'Connell's show. How's your weekend? What is your three-word weekend? Rhea, what's your three-word weekend?
1: Mine is outlasted by oldies. On Friday night, I had a 100th birthday party.
0: Wow.
1: Not for a 100-year-old, but my friend Alex and her mum, Julie. Alex was turning 30 and her mum was turning 70
0: next week.
1: Combined it, had a 100th birthday party with all her friends and all the mum's friends.
0: Oh, what a lovely thing to do.
1: It was awesome.
0: Good fun.
1: It was so much fun. What I underestimated was the ability of these 70-year-olds to drink. Because I...
0: These 7-year-olds always underestimate their ability. Always underestimate their ability to drink. Please.
1: These 70-year-old Russians, oh my God. It was fine.
0: Well, they also don't know when it's going to be their last drink. You know? Before they make that, go up that rainbow bridge to Heaven's Bar. Heavenly RSL waits for all of us, my friends.
1: I pride myself on my ability to like stay out, to drink, to
0: party.
1: You've
0: got a good constitution. Yes. You're a 30-something.
1: Thank you.
0: You've got vitality.
1: We had the initial party at Lazy Bones in Marrickville at this beautiful venue.
0: Then
1: we kicked on to their home. And it was 5 a.m. The sun was starting to come up.
2: Oh my
1: and I'm
2: Lord.
1: Like, well, the sun's up. It's time to go. Time to get out of here. And I'm falling asleep. And these 70-year-old Russians are still just punching their way through bottle after bottle of vodka. Oh, and they were heckling me as I left. Calling me soft,
0: God,
1: calling me a wuss.
0: Brutal.
1: Words in Russian I wasn't familiar with, but I don't think were complimentary. And I don't know what time they wrapped up, but they were kicking on well after we left. It was crazy.
0: My three-word weekend is Macca's Hot Date. I happened to be in a McDonald's over the weekend. So it was about 11 a.m. Saturday morning. And there was clearly a couple, middle-aged, not on a first date. I would guess it was a third date, but it's a third date. They're having a date there.
1: At McDonald's?
0: No, about 11 a.m.
2: Oh.
0: You know when you see something and you start stalking people? I took my AirPods out and I was like, whatever's going on here, this is now my entertainment. And I'm looking up to the gods going, thank you for placing me here. All of my life has led me to be here in this Macca's watching these two superstars. They opted for table service. I didn't even know that was an option.
2: Can you even get that?
1: What does table service mean?
0: Well, when you go to the machine now, Macca's, and you do the order, and then you go and wait for your lucky number to come up. I didn't know. It's like either go pick up at the counter or table service.
2: Oh, fancy.
0: Nothing fancier. Fine dining in McDonald's.
1: And so they would bring out their meals, like what, on the Macca's tray or something like that?
0: Yeah, so they were sat there, and there was a little bit of semi-awkward chit-chat, you know, when you're still getting to know someone. It's clearly not a first date.
1: Mm.
0: So I would guess this is a third date.
1: Right.
0: But it was just a little bit odd that it was, you know, 11 o'clock, not even really sort of a brunch date, at Macca's. They were both dressed up for it. He was wearing aftershave. She had perfume. Anyway, I decided to go and sit next to them.
1: Of course.
2: Not creepy at all.
0: And there was no one. There were other free tables.
1: Mm-hmm.
0: But I needed to just be near where they were.
1: You got to understand what's going on.
0: Front row seats to life, my friends.
1: And how was the conversation between
2: those
1: two?
0: Just, they were just out there.
1: Mm. They were just living.
0: Yeah. There was a lot going on between these two lovebirds. Yeah. I want to talk about, you know, people talk about sort of weird first dates. Let's talk about unusual third dates. Macca's is that.
1: Right.
0: You know, third dates. No one ever talks about the second or third dates.
1: Mm.
0: I think they can be weirder sometimes when someone might take a wild shot and go, hey, let's try and do this. You know, I want to hear today about unusual second or third dates. And congratulations to listener Carly.

0: A three-word weekend brought a house.
1: Oh,
0: that's
1: wow.
0: Great news. Christian, I brought a guy with me on a first date to get a tattoo. He just watched. Then he took me to tag along for his job for the day, which was fixing traffic lights. Whoa. What happened next? And anything happened next? We have followed up. I have sent her a message. She never saw him again.
2: Well, that makes sense.
0: It was red light from her.
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0: Christian O'Connell's show of the weekend. I was driving in a new suburb I'd not been to before, and I was looking for a coffee shop, and I suddenly saw with glee that I had turned down Cardigan Street. And I now want to know, are there other clothing names of Australia? I want to see if we can build a kind of A to Z, an atlas of clothing streets of Australia. I don't know if there's any hats, berets, brassieres.
1: Brassieres?
0: Yes, some of the older suburbs. Pants.
1: Pant lane.
0: By the way, as I was driving around at the weekend, one word you see a lot on various suburb high streets, Australians love this word. And over the last 8 years, I've been watching Australians and making notes. The word luxe. You guys love the word luxe. It's luxe hair. It's luxe facials. It's luxe feet. That was a new one I saw at the weekend. Luxe feet. In fact, we now need to add luxe into the Christian O'Connell luxe radio show.
2: It's very Aussie because we don't have time to say luxury.
0: No. Sean, it's a luxe. You know? The luxe breakfast show. All right, so if you know of any clothing-related street names, do you know of any of Sydney?
2: I do. I saw one when we were in Sydney just last week. You were staying in Surrey Hills. We were grabbing dinner, and there is a Blouse Lane.
0: You're kidding.
2: Which fits perfectly with your Cardigan Street.
0: Yes, we're starting to put together an outfit
2: yes.
0: for a lady about town. All right, Patricia Caitlin, what have you got?
3: I have Gossamer Street. Gossamer is a fabric. Now, I didn't know this.
0: Denier, is it?
3: It's quite light and thin.
2: What sort of clothing would use a gossamer?
3: I didn't know this.
0: A slip?
3: Like a slip.
0: Do ladies still wear a slip, or is that like an old thing?
2: Sorry, what is a slip?
4: Like a petticoat.
2: What's a petticoat?
0: Oh, wow.
4: So you can't see through your dresses in the sunlight, you know?
2: Got it.
0: A different time, Patsy. A more respectable time. Sadly, our friend here is from a more grubby, gratuitous sort of instant swipey.
4: Yeah.
0: They're swiping the negligees and slips away, sadly, these days. They want to see everything right now. All kinds of graphic images.
4: What's the shape of you?
0: Right.
4: Do you remember that famous photo of Princess Di when she was like a kindergarten teacher? It was a beautiful photo, actually, but she wasn't wearing a slip.
0: No, of course I don't remember that.
4: Yeah, in the 80s.
0: It'd be perfect if I had, hang on, I've just got a file of ladies in the public eye with no slips on.
4: Oh, no, it was very famous, and there was such an outroar because she wasn't wearing a slip, a petticoat, and you could see the shape of her legs.
0: Isn't that incredible, Pats? What a different time it is now.
4: Oh, yes.
0: You're right, that used to be like, women wore petticoats.
4: Yes, and stockings.
0: Isn't that long ago, really, when you think about it?
4: No, that's right. I always had to go to Sunday school with stockings and a petticoat under my dress. I hated it. It was like Little House on the Prairie, really, when you think about it.
0: So do you think women are happy now they don't have to have like 87 different layers?
4: It's like, yes, free me, please. No corsets,
0: Do you know, I was talking to the team last week about that, when you're off, Patsy, about this. I bet you'll get this. I've noticed with my wife, right, and it's taken me 28 years of marriage to notice about her. She is so much more happy at the moment. We've been watching a TV show in the evening, and there's a moment, it's only about 6:17 p.m., where she just reach under her top and unhook her bra and throw it on the floor. And she literally just goes, oh, my God, that's so much better. That is when it's like that she's done with the day.
4: Yes.
0: When she takes the bra off.
4: Absolutely. I do it the second I don't even barely get in the front door and
2: lucky
4: I start
2: neighbors.
4: To disrobe.
0: I reckon most women listening right now know roughly, quite close to the nearest minute, what time in an average day, Monday to Friday, the bra comes off.
4: Yeah, absolutely.
0: Us guys don't know what that's like.
2: Now, what's the male equivalent?
0: Like when you kick off a pair of tight shoes or something like that.
2: Yeah,
0: and you go, oh my God, that's so much better.
2: Let the puppies breathe.
0: Yes, excuse me. We're not calling a feature that. Anyway, women, if you do want to let me know, if you do have a rough time, the bra comes off. Hey, we're grown up here.
2: Creepy.
0: We're grown ups on the Lux show. What time do you take your bra off?
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0: 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Time for a brand new Outward Time, Wester. Today we're looking for your bogan TV shows. All right, bogan TV shows. Game of Thongs.
1: Oh, that's very good. Gold.
0: How I Met Your Mullet.
1: Oh, gold.
0: I Dream of Jean Jacket.
1: Yeah.
0: That, come on, Knowlesy was rocking that denim jacket.
1: True, with a bit of fleece.
0: The lovely
1: line.
0: Little bit of fleece lining there, sir.
1: Gold.
0: Yeah. And DFO, Brother, Where Art Thou? DFO, Brother.
1: Love
0: Bogan's
1: DFO.
0: Lover, DFO.
1: Silver Plus.
0: All right, Rio, what have you got? What's on Bogan TV?
1: We loved Water Rats in the 90s, but Bogans loved Water Rats Tales.
0: Yes, gold. Well done.
1: Bluey, a beloved TV show for kids. What's the Bogan version? Winnie Bluey.
0: Oh, very good as well. Another gold. These are great Bogan TV shows.
1: The Joe Bogan Experience. And Border Patrol. Great show. Burnout Patrol for the Bogans. Yes,
0: silver. All right, what have you got then? Bogan TV shows. Different Smokes.
1: Gold.
0: 2.5 Moccasins.
1: Silver.
0: House of Chardonnays.
1: Silver Plus.
0: Dukes of Shazza.
1: Poor gold.
0: That's very good, Joanne. Well done. The Big Bong Theory.
1: God bless.
0: That's so good. Who did that? Nicholas Brooke. Well done. The Farmer Wants a Vape.
1: Silver Plus.
0: Better Call In Sick.
1: Poor gold.
0: Nathan, that's well done. Will Spin City.
1: Silver.
0: The Flanny instead of the Nanny.
1: Oh, gold. Wow.
0: the Holden Girls.
1: Gold.
0: Well done, Brett. Ugg Island.
1: Silver.
0: The Telly Stubbies.
1: Gold plus.
0: Oh, no, these are so good today. Who is that? Sarah.
2: Wow.
0: Uggs of Marriage.
1: Silver.
0: Instead of Stranger Things, Strayer Things.
1: Silver plus.
0: Mark in the Hunter Valley. Blue Sheilas. Instead of Blue Heelers, Blue Sheilas.
1: Gold.
0: Well done, Santo. Flight of the Commodores.
1: Silver.
0: Little House O's on the Prairie.
1: Yeah, gold.
0: Well done, Tim. Punky Home Brewster.
1: Silver.
0: I Dream of Flannies.
1: Silver.
0: And RuPaul's Snag Race.
1: Oh, gold.
0: That
1: plus.
0: Is so good. Laura Dal Pozzo Clemente.
1: That's very good.
0: RuPaul's Snag Race.
1: That's got to be the winner.
0: That's the winner, right?
1: That's the winner.
0: That's the Christian O'Connell Show for today. We are back tomorrow. Tomorrow, Toaster Tuesday, thanks to Bing Lee. 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
9: Possible showers tonight across Central Victoria. Showers continuing tomorrow. We've got some overnight lows of 6. Bendigo and Maryborough tops of 14. Castlemaine 13. Ballarat tops of 11 tomorrow.
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1: Welcome to the 80s at 8. Shane Bryan with you. Tonight, we take a look back at an album celebrating 40th anniversary this last weekend. Billy Joel's The Bridge.
2: The

That's all coming up tonight on the 80s at 8, but let's get underway. This is Michael Jackson, 1982 this song came out from the Thriller album that is currently getting a reissue. This is Wannabe Startin' Somethin' on the 80s at 8.

You're on the 80s at 8, Shane Bryan with you, and boom, Crash Opera there, Hands Up in the Air. Released in 1986, it became the band's first top 20 hit in Australia and established them as one of the country's great live acts. In fact, frontman Dale Ryder once described the song as capturing the excitement and energy of a packed rock show. More than 40 years later, it still does exactly that, and they are still out there performing it. Now to one of the biggest bands of the decade, U2's next song is a cover of a 1967 hit by Robert Knight. In fact, it's been released by so many artists throughout the years, including Gloria Estefan. Their version of Everlasting Love was released in 1989 during the Rattle and Hum era and showed a light, more playful side of the band between the intensity of the Joshua Tree and the 1990s reinvention that was just around the corner. Here's Bono and the Boys with Everlasting Love on the 80s at 8.

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1: why don't you make like a tree and get out of here? It's leave, you idiot.
0: This was playing on your radio. It's the 80s at 8. Gold, Central Victoria.

0: You're on the 80s at 8. Shane Bryan with you. Prince and the Revolution. Raspberry Beret from 1985. Just a year later was a big 40th anniversary. It's time to head back to 1986.
1: Mullets were flying, synths were soaring, and 1986 gave us the soundtrack to a generation. And 40 years later, it still sounds just as big. Time to go back to 86.
0: Heading back to 86, we're celebrating 40 years of Billy Joel's The Bridge, released on the 25th of July 1986. It reached number two in Australia and arrived at a fascinating time in Billy Joel's career. Coming off huge success of his greatest hits collection, expectations were enormous, but Billy wasn't interested in standing still.

The Bridge was the album, and it saw him working with some of his musical heroes. Ray Charles joined him on a beautiful duet on Baby Grand. Steve Winwood played organ on the album, and Cyndi Lauper even contributed to a track called Code of Silence. The album produced several hits, but one in particular connected very strongly with Australian audiences.

0: A Matter of Trust climbed to number 3 on the Aussie charts, helped make The Bridge one of the year's biggest albums. Looking back now, it's also remembered as the final Billy Joel album produced by longtime collaborator Phil Ramone. He was the man behind classics like The Stranger and 52nd Street. Interestingly, though, despite the success, Billy later admitted he wasn't completely happy with the album, saying he'd become more focused on family life after becoming a father. 4 decades later, The Bridge stands as a snapshot of an artist in transition, still capable of delivering hit songs, but beginning to look beyond the recording studio and towards the next chapter of his life. Coming up, someone else who was going through some major changes in the 80s, Elton John. He's up next on the 80s at 8.
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0: on the 80s at 8, Shane Bryan with you and Little Heroes there, One Perfect Day. Little Heroes is tonight's 80s icon on Where Are They Now?
1: Where are they now? The 80s stars you couldn't escape. But what happened next? From chart toppers to cult legends, let's find out where they are now.
0: It really was a song that stood the test of time. Released in 1982, it reached number 12 on the Aussie charts, became the band's biggest hit, and helped the album Play By Numbers crack the national top 40. Little Heroes formed in Melbourne in 1980 around singer-songwriter Roger Hart, and over an incredible short four-year career, they released three albums, Little Heroes, Play By Numbers, and Watch the World. They even travelled to the UK to record with renowned producer Rupert Hine, who was also working with other artists like The Fix and Howard Jones at the time. But by 1984, it was all over. Roger Hart announced that he was leaving and the band disbanded, just as many thought that bigger things were ahead for them. So where are they now? Well, Roger Hart, later known as Roger Hart Wells, took a completely different path. After music, he became a meditation teacher, author and novelist, writing books including Happy to Burn and Love and Imagination, before returning to his first passion of visual art. The band's original bass player, John Taylor, went on to become a filmmaker and graphic designer, won an AFI award for animation. Keyboard player David Crosby moved into the health sector and became a prominent figure in drug, alcohol and mental health advocacy. And drummer Alan Clutch Robertson spent years in the music industry at Warner Music before moving into artist management. As for those that we've lost, the band's story was touched by tragedy more than once. Before Little Heroes even formed, bass player Neil Walker from their precursor band Secret Police died of leukemia in 1979, a loss that had a very profound effect on the rest of the group. Later, former Secret Police drummer Peter McCauley died in 1986 with a brain hemorrhage at just the age of 32 years. Despite their relatively short career, Little Heroes left behind a catalogue of songs that still sound unmistakably Australian. And if they only gave us one perfect day, that probably would have been enough. More than 40 years on, it was a perfect little piece of Aussie pop. You're on the 80s at 8. Coming up next, speaking of perfect 80s pop, Kate Bush and Running Up That Hill.

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0: Well, that wraps up the 80s at 8 tonight. Tomorrow night, it's Chart Tuesday, and we go back to the last week in July, 1981. We'll find out if this was the number one song. Honey, sugar, sugar, you are my candy girl. Bit of a trip down memory lane. Stars on 45, or was it Men at Work? Who can it be now? Who can it be? We'll take a look at the Aussie charts, the UK and the US charts. We'll find out what the big movers were for July 1981 on Chart Tuesday. That's tomorrow night on the 80s at 8. I'll catch you then. Thanks for keeping me company.
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10: Possible showers tonight across Central Victoria. Showers continuing tomorrow. We've got some overnight lows of 6. Bendigo and Maryborough tops of 14. Castlemaine 13. Ballarat tops of 11 tomorrow.
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1: With the high cost of living, a lot of people are turning to side hustles to make that extra bit of dough. 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He's picking up dog poop, a side hustle he reckons earns him over $32,000 a year. He now has a base of 35 regular customers. Good on him.
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1: In South Australia, a hearse was seen approaching the entrance to a drive-through McDonald's. It's unclear if the McDonald's run was because the driver wanted a bite or if this was a final wish. I did hear the case of a coffin actually slipping out of a hearse on a hill. It rolled down the hill into a chemist shop, hit the counter, the coffin lid flew off, and the corpse said, "Have you got something to stop this coffin?"
0: Start your day the right way. The Wake Up Call with Robbo. 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Oh,

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14: Possible showers tonight across Central Victoria. Showers continuing tomorrow. We've got some overnight lows of 6. Bendigo and Maryborough tops of 14. Castlemaine 13. Ballarat tops of 11 tomorrow.
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1: 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A black bear triggered the automatic doors, wandered in, stole a peach, did number twos on the floor, and then wandered out. 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Well, this is a bit of a twist, isn't it?
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0: Gold Central Victoria weather for the Courthouse Hotel, Pall Mall, Bendigo.
5: Possible showers tonight across Central Victoria. Showers continuing tomorrow. We've got some overnight lows of 6. Bendigo and Maryborough tops of 14. Castlemaine 13. Ballarat tops of 11 tomorrow.
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0: Cold Central Victoria weather, thanks to Prestige Jayco Bendigo.
8: Rain expected this morning across Central Victoria, getting as low as 6 degrees. Showers continuing throughout the day. Bendigo and Maryborough 14, Castlemaine 13, Ballarat a top of 11 today.
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0: Clueless Russians.
1: Christian O'Connell's show. Good morning, Rio.
2: Good morning.
1: And welcome back to the show, Patsy.
3: Oh, hey, it's so good to be back. Morning, everyone.
1: Good to see you, mate. So you came down with this lurgy that's spreading like wildfire at the moment. So you're off Thursday and Friday. Now you pass it on to your poor husband, Chris.
3: He woke up Saturday morning and I could tell he was sick. I said, oh, no, I've spread the love. He said, well, you were breathing in my face all night. I said, well, you could have gotten the spare bed. You know, it's like it just goes through everyone, doesn't it, in the house when there's sickness?
1: Yeah, but it's tough because it's you guys, and then you also got to look after your kid.
3: Oh, yeah, I know. I know, but they don't
1: really understand you being ill.
3: Oh, no, no.
1: They're still like, you go, yeah, not feeling very well. What's for dinner? Yeah, I'm not feeling very well. Yeah, but when will dinner be?
3: It's a bit like having a cat. It's like a human cat when you've got a teenager in the
1: house. Yes, it is. Feral.
3: That's right.
1: Slightly trainable.
3: Yeah, there might have been one point across the weekend where I grumbled to Chris, well, I still had to do washing and everything else when I was sick. You know, it's
1: this like sounds like my wife
3: dead.
1: And I. Hey, Pat, I've got to thank you for your recommendation a couple of weeks ago.
3: What
1: double
3: was
1: thumbs
3: that?
1: Up. House of Prairie.
3: Oh, did no, you not, like
1: it's,
3: it?
1: It's, no, not, it's not my show, but I've lost my wife to that show. Oh. Well, more importantly, I've lost my wife to the guy in it.
3: Oh, yes, the Australian.
1: That guy's a smoke show.
3: Slips by me at the moment, but he was on Home and Away.
2: Oh,
3: I can't think of his name. I'm going to have to Google him. But it's isn't it beautifully shot?
1: My God, it is. I watched like the first episode. It's really, what's the word? Wholesome.
3: Yes. Mm.
1: Yeah.
3: It is.
1: It's actually very good.
3: It's a beautiful
1: However, thing. I've lost my wife to it. So we were in Sydney all last week. And when I came back, she was like, I haven't even stopped, Chris.
3: Oh.
1: And you know when you go on Netflix, I went, it's now time to do 7 hours of House on the Prairie. That was at midnight, Chris. Why didn't you just go to bed? Staying up late with that smoke show. Plus, I saw a laptop. She had an open tab on him.
3: Oh, really?
2: On Google Images.
1: Yes. Yeah.
3: And it keeps, every time I Google it, it brings up the old Little House on the Prairie. But it's very, very watchable. And it's so beautifully shot.
2: That's watchable.
3: It's just stunning. Yeah.
2: Luke Bracey, is that the
3: That's
2: one?
3: That's it, Luke
2: he
3: Bracey.
2: Is hot.
3: Thank
2: Confirmed
3: you.
2: Confirmed.
1: Yeah. He is a good looking rooster.
3: Yeah.
1: He looks like an old fashioned movie star. That's how they all used to look.
3: Yes, he does. No, he's brilliant at it. He's just so natural on the screen.
1: My wife is trying to get me to watch it, but it's too old timey.
3: Oh, no.
1: No, anything that's down at the creek and they're washing clothes.
3: But there's a beautiful story to it, though, Christian, like a lovely, an undertone of just how hard it was on the frontier and, you know, land rights at the time and how, it's a very deep story. It's not just about...
1: It just seems bleak to me.
3: Oh, no, it's not.
1: No, and it's seen I sort of oversee you know, that she's watching. There's like sad music and someone can't afford the bacon at the local grocer's.
3: Yes.
2: And don't forget the exciting element of land rights.
1: Oh, you had me at land rights.
2: So sexy.
3: Oh, it's so tough.
1: That's why I stopped watching that big TV show with Billy Bob Thornton, Landman. It's just about oil land rights
3: and
1: contracts. I'm like, what, I'm meant to be rooting for the billionaires? Oh, when are these billionaires going to get a break and get more land to pillage and ruin?
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0: Christian O'Connell Show. You can let us know what happened to you over this weekend in three words. Three-word weekend. Pastor, you miss a nightmare of a show Friday.
1: Oh.
0: Just technical problems like I've never had in my entire career.
1: Oh, you're kidding.
0: We never managed to actually resolve the technical issues and properly be able to do the show until 8 a.m.
1: Oh, you're joking.
0: In fact, no, we could have had a great lie-in. Yeah. And just rocked up at 10 to 8.
1: No.
0: Knock off an hour, it's easy.
1: Oh, what happened?
0: We don't know.
2: We still don't know.
0: Engineers are being woken up, made to come into the studio. At one point, there was three engineers gathered around literally, I think it's about four different monitors, literally scratching their heads.
1: Oh, no, that's not what you want, is it?
0: Well, there was just some glitch where, it's kind of essential in the job, we couldn't hear ourselves.
2: No, couldn't hear it or each other.
0: No, or callers. And so they weren't sure if the microphone was going live on air.
1: Right.
0: And so they said, look, apparently they worked out the best way to do this was to try and go 1-2-1-2 during a song. And then, because this had been going on by an hour by now, I then screamed because I thought the microphone was broken. It turns out it wasn't. People actually heard this, Patsy. 1-2-1-2-1-2-1-2. And then, no, Patsy, then no talking from us from 45 minutes.
1: Oh, no. Oh, you.
0: They were messaging the show actually thinking we were being attacked or something had happened.
2: Alien invasion.
0: It's a bit odd. There's something like, he hasn't got anything to say today. I guess it was going to happen at some point. He'd run out. Is he going to play songs now for the rest of his career?
1: He would have needed a Bex and a good lie down after Friday's show.
0: It was crazy.
2: It was crazy.
0: It was just weird. When you come to work, you're there. You actually want to do the show.
1: Yeah,
0: just do it. And also, bless them, the listeners are actually messaging very concerned, like, no one said anything for 40 minutes. Someone actually said, do you need us to send someone or send for help? Because all they heard was him just scream.
1: Oh,
0: now,
1: no.
0: Patsy, what is your three-word weekend?
1: Mine is definitely easing into Sunday. So we touched on everyone in the house being sick, the love god particularly sick with this lurgy that I very kindly gave him. So couldn't sleep in bed Saturday night. He said, at about 4:30 a.m. it was. He said, I'm going to get up and just lay on the lounge. It was all stuffed up. You know when you can't breathe and you're tossing and turning. He was feverish. So he went and slept on the lounge, and then I was rudely...
0: That's nice of you to give up the lounge for him as well. So he just established he can't breathe, and he's feverish, and it's best to just sleep out in the wild.
1: No, it was his choice.
2: The queen bed.
0: I'll just stay here in my boudoir.
1: Super king, actually. But no, so he went on to move on to the lounge, and then I was very rudely awakened yesterday morning, Sunday, which should be a sleep-in and a very, easy like a Sunday morning, by this screaming music. Have we got the audio?
0: This is the actual recording. What is this?
1: This is our surround sound. Mind you, this is recorded from our bedroom. So he's up the other end of the house. And he's watching Masters of the Universe, but he'd fallen asleep and he's sleeping through all this. The rest
0: of
1: the house.
0: Is he near? Is his head near this? It's like falling asleep in an IMAX.
1: He's like three
0: What's he watching?
1: Meters away.
0: A dodgy copy of The Odyssey.
1: Oh, it was insane. I didn't know what on earth was happening. Like there were choppers over the house. I didn't know what it was. He'd fallen asleep during Masters of the Universe. Oh my God. I've never jumped up out of bed so quick. I didn't know what on earth was. It's not good for a woman my age to be woken like that on a Sunday morning.
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1: Well, an unfortunate translation error raised some eyebrows in Ottawa, Ontario, in Canada. Posters meant to reference public squares were posted in both English and French around the centre town. However, the French version of the signs, Placettes Publiques, was missing a key letter in the second word, making it read pubic squares instead. There have been plenty of other examples of bad translations, though. A chicken shop, the sale of chicken murder, anus perfumery, and gifts. Don't often like that scent too much.
0: Start your day the right way. The Wake Up Call with Robbo. 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

0: Christian O'Connell Show. How's your weekend? What is your three-word weekend? Rhea, what's your three-word weekend?
1: Mine is outlasted by oldies. On Friday night, I had a 100th birthday party.
0: Wow.
1: Not for a 100-year-old, but my friend Alex and her mum, Julie. Alex was turning 30 and her mum was turning 70
0: next week.
1: Combined it, had a 100th birthday party with all her friends and all the mum's friends.
0: Oh, what a lovely thing to do.
1: It was awesome.
0: Good fun.
1: It was so much fun. What I underestimated was the ability of these 7-year-olds to drink. Because I...
0: 7-year-olds?
1: These 7-year-olds
0: always underestimate their ability. Always underestimate their ability to drink. Please.
1: These 70-year-old Russians, oh my God. It was fine.
0: Well, they also don't know when it's going to be their last drink. You know? Before they make that, go up that rainbow bridge to Heaven's Bar. The heavenly RSL waits for all of us, my friends.
1: I pride myself on my ability to like stay out, to drink, to
0: party.
1: You've
0: got a good constitution. Yes. You're a 30-something.
1: Thank you.
0: You've got vitality.
1: We had the initial party at Lazy Bones in Marrickville at this beautiful venue.
0: Then
1: we kicked on to their home. And it was 5 a.m. The sun was starting to come up.
2: Oh my
1: and I'm
2: Lord.
1: Like, well, the sun's up. It's time to go. Time to get out of here. And I'm falling asleep. And these 70-year-old Russians are still just punching their way through bottle after bottle of vodka. Oh, and they were heckling me as I left. Calling me soft,
0: God,
1: calling me a wuss.
0: Brutal.
1: Words in Russian I wasn't familiar with, but I don't think were complimentary. And I don't know what time they wrapped up, but they were kicking on well after we left. It was crazy.
0: My three-word weekend is Macca's Hot Date. I happened to be in a McDonald's over the weekend. So it was about 11 a.m. Saturday morning. And there was clearly a couple, middle-aged, not on a first date. I would guess it was a third date, but it's a third date. They're having a date there.
1: At McDonald's?
0: No, about 11 a.m.
2: Oh.
0: You know when you see something and you start stalking people? I took my AirPods out and I was like, whatever's going on here, this is now my entertainment. And I'm looking up to the gods going, thank you for placing me here. All of my life has led me to be here in this Macca's watching these two superstars. They opted for table service. I didn't even know that was an option.
2: Can you even get that?
1: What does table service mean?
0: Well, when you go to the machine now, Macca's, and you do the order, and then you go and wait for your lucky number to come up.
1: Yeah.
0: I didn't know. It's like either go pick up at the counter or table service.
2: Oh, fancy.
0: Nothing fancier. Fine dining in McDonald's.
1: And so they would bring out their meals, like what, on the Macca's tray or something like that?
0: Yeah, so they were sat there, and there was a little bit of semi-awkward chit-chat, you know, when you're still getting to know someone. It's clearly not a first date.
1: Mm.
0: So I would guess this is a third date.
1: Right.
0: But it was just a little bit odd that it was, you know, 11 o'clock, not even really sort of a brunch date, at Macca's. They were both dressed up for it. He was wearing aftershave. She had perfume. Anyway, I decided to go and sit next to them.
1: Of course.
2: Not creepy at all.
0: And there was no one, there were other free tables, but I needed to just be near where they were.
1: You got to understand what's going
0: front
1: on.
0: Front row seats to life, my friends.
1: And how was the conversation between
2: those
1: two?
0: Just, they were just out there.
1: Mm. They were just living.
0: Yeah. There was a lot going on between these two lovebirds. Yeah. This morning on the show, I want to talk about, you know, people talk about sort of weird first dates. Let's talk about unusual third dates. Macca's is that.
1: Right.
0: You know, third dates. No one ever talks about the second or third dates.
1: Mm.
0: I think they can be weirder sometimes when someone might take a wild shot and go, hey, let's try and do this.
1: Mm.
0: You know, so yeah, I want to hear today about unusual second or third dates. And congratulations to listener Carly. Her three-word weekend brought a house.
1: Oh,
0: that's great news.
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0: Christian O'Connell Show. Update from the Commonwealth Games in Glasgow, where Australia have a rude 17 golds. 17 golds. That's amazing, amazing weekend for Australia at the Commonwealth Games. 17 golds. At number two on the medal chart for golds, England with 4.
1: It's a long way back.
0: Hell of a gap. We've got to win everything on the track. Unbelievable scenes. Good morning. It's Monday morning. Welcome to the Christian O'Connell Show for Chemist Warehouse. Patsy's back. She's feeling better. Dodis Lurgy is going around. The whole team. Producer Caitlin's not well, which means she's only moving at 1,000 miles an hour. Instead of 2,000 miles an hour. She's still moving quickly. So, Patsy, I hear you're not coming to the book launch party tonight either.
2: Oh, well, I haven't been invited, actually.
0: Don't give us that one.
2: No, come on. I'm waiting for my... invitation.
1: We didn't send them out in the mail. We're just talking about it on the show.
0: I haven't had my invite, but I presume I'm welcome there.
1: I didn't know what time it was.
0: The family asked me yesterday what time it was. I went, it's in the evening. I went, I'm guessing they do a solid 6:30. Something like that feels right. I was just going to Kenan, what time is it? What time do I need to get there tonight? So, and producer Kane is not coming because she's not well, but I...
2: Well, I'll take her.
0: I've noticed this about the whole sort of book launch party is, I think she's frightened that I'm going to fly the cage, guys.
2: Oh.
0: She's not coming tonight. She's trying to clip your wings, Rio, because you're best friends. I thought she'd be there for you. You're hosting the
2: Q&A. They're supporting you.
1: But she's clipping my wings
0: instead. Clipping our wings.
1: Ah, I thought I could feel something happening to my
0: she
1: wings.
0: She wants to keep us in the cage. Yeah. Why are you clipping our wings, producer Caitlin?
3: I'm not clipping your wings. I'm trying
0: normally
3: to...
0: you're front and centre, grabbing the limelight. Obviously, Pat's Thursday and Friday, old mate took... She was straight out third chair.
2: Good on her, yeah.
0: She did not wait for an invite. She did not wait for the invite.
2: Absolutely, as
0: third chair. Strong, she was strong.
2: Absolutely.
3: I wish I was there to support you all because I love you all equally. However, I am unwell, as you can tell by my voice.
0: Yeah, and you're really putting on that sort of sick voice.
3: I don't want to get any of you
0: sick.
3: This
0: is the voice you do when you call your boss on a Monday as well, one of those.
1: I'm feeling really unwell.
4: I've been up all weekend with the squints. I can't have the squits on the 17th floor and be pooping on Melbourne at the book launch.
3: I just don't want to spread it because if I take you guys down, then we won't have a
2: ship goes down.
3: And then,
1: well, then why are you here?
3: Because
0: you just came in splashing the studio.
3: Yeah, you kept walking near me and I'm like, get away
0: from me. I have to walk around the studio. This is my house.
2: She's putting the show first.
3: I am putting the show first for today just because we also have another person that is unwell. So I thought I'll come in, I'll make sure that the show goes.
0: Oh, Tina, you know, Chuckle Sisters. Not chuckling today, are they?
3: It's kind of a good thing.
0: Tina, get up. Tina, get up. Come on. I know Tina's mum listens. Listen, Mama Tina, go and wake up the kid. Come on. Will she have a big weekend?
3: And that is why I'm not attending, but I wish you well, and I know you guys will absolutely smash it out of the park.
0: I actually don't think we can do it now, Kate. It's not going. I'm going to cancel it.
1: No,
0: I'm actually going to go and get up all the books already out there and just forget this whole thing. It's torn the show apart. I wish my invite. Pat isn't going, I'm not going either. One in, all in.
3: Hey, we still have some spare tickets if people want to.
0: Of course,
3: call
0: we got your places now. The front row is empty. It's going to look sparse at the front row.
3: Don't make me feel bad.
0: Because my
3: I'm
0: kids
3: sick.
0: Are like, oh, it's Caitlin and Pat's going, you know, the whole team are there.
3: I can come if you really want
0: me to.
3: No,
0: forget it. It's a big deal. I know Mondays suck, but this is really rude. This is my biggest night of the year.
1: You were so excited, and I know you were so excited to perform as well in front of Caitlin live on stage. You were saying that.
0: Now that isn't true. No one's more disinterested during a radio show than Caitlin. Her chair is always facing away from me. She's more interested in the Caitlin show that's always going on the same time, sadly, clashing with the Christian O'Connell show. All righty, so in fact, why don't we give away some spots now? Hey, listeners, you like me, don't you? Come along to my book launch party. The book, I didn't realise, my new book, Unscript, The Radical Act of Being Yourself, it's supposed to come out Wednesday. It's already out.
1: Did someone leak it?
0: I don't know, but it's out. two listeners have bought it and read it over the weekend and sent me a lovely emails raving about it. Mm. One of the team, Abby, has seen it in Moonee Ponds. If you can take Moonee Ponds, you can take on Australia.
1: It feels like they've taken our thunder because we're supposed to launch it today.
0: Supposed to be the launch party tonight. All right, so if you want to come along to the launch party tonight, we've got wine, we've got drinks, we've got some really nice food as well. Rio and I will be doing a Q&A. Rio is hosting a Q&A, and you can bring your questions as well. And most most importantly, you can buy the book. Last week, we were saying, look, buy the book 2 days before it's out. It's kind of out, apparently, already. Have any of you seen it? Please let me know. Anyway, you can buy the book tonight right there, and I can sign it for you as well if you'd like that. So we've got a couple of last spaces there for Caitlin and Patsy. If you want to come along, and you're not one of our flaky friends in the morning, you're in it with the long haul, please give us a call right now. 13 55 22, because Mondays are the best night of the week. Mondays. What are you doing on a Monday? Sucks.
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5: Rain expected this morning across Central Victoria, getting as low as 6 degrees. Showers continuing throughout the day. Bendigo and Maryborough 14, Castlemaine 13, Ballarat a top of 11 today.
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0: Christian O'Connell's show. Do an extra time, the time waster. Sporting movies. Christian, three-word weekend, bad wine, hangover. I went to some wineries with the gals on the weekend, woke up with a headache for the ages on Sunday morning. Worth it, though. That's from Emma. Christian, my three-word weekend, Mayo at last. County Mayo won the All-Ireland Gaelic football final for the first time in 75 years.
1: Yeah. Whoa.
0: That is a big drought. All right, sporting movies, 27 Messies.
2: That's very good.
0: Anthony, that's very good. 27 Messies is brilliant. Golf Busters.
2: Silver Plus.
0: Singing in the Relay.
2: Gold.
0: Lock, Stock and Two Smoking Barbells.
2: Silver.
0: The Gold Father.
2: Gold.
0: Well done, Chris. Sylvester Stallone stars in Hockey Balboa.
2: Gold.
0: Very good, Matthew. Dive Hard.
2: Silver.
0: He's just not that into canoe.
2: Silver.
0: Yeah, there's a bronze. And so that should be gold. Got big laughter. Got big laughter. I like that. Backstroke to the Future.
2: Silver Plus.
0: Freddie Got Gold.
2: Silver.
0: It's a better version of what it was.
2: It's true.
0: Brokeback Mountain Biking.
2: Gold.
0: Two fellas, one bike. I'd watch it. Brave Darts.
2: Silver Plus.
0: Christian, you've got to do to the phone in today about strange dates. I'm sat here. What happened to the lady who got taken on a traffic light repairing as a first date?
2: Yes.
0: Was there a second date? Don't leave us hanging. Don't you guys want to know? You're right. Tennis things I hate about you.
2: Silver Plus.
0: To Surfing with Love.
2: Silver.
0: You, Me and Long Jumpy.
2: Gold.
0: What a mutt. Lord of the Olympic Rings.
2: Silver.
0: And Sisterhood of the Javelin Pants.
2: That's gold.
0: Joanne, well done. This is very good. All right, who is winning the Best in Show medal?
2: I love 27 Messies.
0: Well done, Anthony. You're today's winner. The Christian O'Connell Show. Up all night. The Christian O'Connell Show. Up all night. 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Gold, Central Victoria.

0: Christian O'Connell Show. Christian, is it a book launch or a MasterChef class? Do you inform us on? Christian, it would appear that the market has been flooded with bootleg copies of your book. I saw it the weekend and brought it as well.
1: It's meant to be coming out Wednesday.
0: All right, let's give away some spots to our book launch party tonight / masterclass chef class. Who we got here? Ryan. Good morning, Ryan.
2: Good morning, Christian and team. How are we going?
0: Very good. You've got a great voice, by the way. You should be our Friday Voice One show.
2: Thank you. Thank you. I've been told that before.
0: Yeah, you've got a very good voice. Now, Ryan, you fancy coming down tonight, having a glass of wine and having a chat?
2: Yeah. I met you a couple of months ago back at QT. You were out for dinner. And we had a good old chat about Kyle and Jackie O.
0: That's right. Don't say anymore. It was a private conversation. And you've come to blackmail me. Have whatever you want. Have three books. I'll have some more Ancini as well. Now, were you the guy who's working on the door?
2: That's correct.
0: Yes, yes.
2: So
0: great.
2: My job is all about connections. And so, yeah, I'm really interested about reading your book.
0: Great.
2: Yeah, been looking forward to it.
0: Brilliant. Well, come down. It'd be lovely to see you again, Ryan.
2: Excellent. Thank you so much, Christian.
0: Thanks, mate. Ryan was a lovely guy. I had a lovely chat with him, actually. He's what I would call an upmarket bouncer.
3: Okay. I got it.
0: He was very smartly dressed, but clearly hard. Let's go to Carmen. Good morning, Carmen.
4: Good morning, Christian and team.
0: You're right, Carmen. You sound like you're still in bed.
4: No. I'm awake.
0: Okay.
4: I'm trying to get to my coffee to, wake me up even more.
0: Yeah, absolutely. Okay. And before that, though, call a national radio show. Now, Carmen, you fancy coming down tonight?
4: Yes, I'd love to, and I'm leaving her Patsy so I can bring her along.
0: Knock up, carpool, absolutely.
4: Why not?
3: Save on fuel.
0: She can have a nana nap in the back on the way back.
4: That's right, yeah.
0: A few and Prosecco's in her.
4: Be a nice refresh for tomorrow morning, because she can have a sleep on the way home.
0: Oh, that's very kind. That's very kind. Carmen, we'll see you tonight. Look forward to meeting you, mate.
4: No worries, looking forward to it.
0: Take care, Carmen. Phil, good morning, Phil. Fit on the freeway.
5: Good morning. Apologies about being on speaker.
0: Oh, that's all right. You got to keep it safe. Are you on your way to work?
5: Actually, on the way to the office. I'm a sales rep, so normally I'm driving around, but we've got an office meeting at 8:30, so well on the way.
0: And tell me this, what are you selling?
5: I work for a wonderful company, White's Power Sports, so we work in the motorcycle industry, so day-to-day, get to visit some wonderful customers in some great stores.
0: And give yourself a plug.
5: Phil Catton, White's Power Sports. So, look, I'd really love to see you guys in person. So, absolutely, thank you so much.
0: No, pleasure. Yeah, look forward to meeting you. I hope the meeting goes well at 8:30, Phil. We'll see you tonight.
5: Thank you so much. See you guys. Have a great day.
0: Thank you, and you, Phil. And James, come on in, James.
6: G'day. How are you, Christian?
0: I'm good, James. So you had a lovely weekend. You fancy coming tonight?
6: I did. Believe it or not, I'm staying in that hotel tonight.
0: What are the odds?
6: I stay every Monday night, and there's very little to do most Mondays. And I've thought, well, why not? I've got no excuse. Just got to walk upstairs to the book launch.
0: I'm really feeling so special at the moment, guys, during the last half an hour. Nothing else better to do than come to a book launch party.
6: Well, I hope so. I imagine it's going to be a lot of fun. We'll see, though.
3: It will be fun. Thank you very much.
0: It will be
3: James.
0: Fun. You just have to imagine it. Just believe it. James, we'll see you tonight.
6: Yeah, sounds good. Thank you.
0: Strange vibe over tonight now. I woke up with good intentions. Now there's people coming who've got nothing else better to do. Just twiddling his thumb. Might as well just pop down to another floor, see whatever this is about.
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0: Christian O'Connell show of the weekend. I was driving in a new suburb I've not been to before, and I was looking for a coffee shop. And I suddenly saw with glee that I had turned down Cardigan Street. And I now want to know, are there other clothing names of Australia? I want to see if we can build a kind of A to Z, an atlas of clothing streets of Australia. I don't know if there's any hats, berets, brassieres.
1: Brassieres?
0: Yes, some of the older suburbs. Pant
1: Lane.
0: By the way, as I was driving around at the weekend, one word you see a lot on various suburb high streets, Australians love this word. And over the last 8 years, I've been watching Australians and making notes. The word luxe. You guys love the word luxe. It's luxe hair. It's luxe facials. It's luxe feet. That was a new one I saw at the weekend. Luxe feet. In fact, we now need to add luxe into the Christian O'Connell luxe radio show.
2: It's very Aussie because we don't have time to say luxury.
0: No. Sure, it's a luxe. You know? The luxe breakfast show. All right, so if you know of any clothing-related street names of Australia, please text me this morning. Do you know of any of Sydney?
2: I do. I saw one when we were in Sydney just last week. You were staying in Surrey Hills. We were grabbing dinner, and there is a Blouse Lane.
0: You're kidding.
2: Which fits perfectly with your Cardigan Street.
0: Yes, we're starting to put together an outfit for a lady about town.
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0: Christian O'Connell Show. We're looking for your stories today of unusual dates you've gone on. Not just the first one. You know, people often talk about strange first date. I think I saw a really unusual one the weekend. I think it was like a third date. It was at 11 a.m. in a McDonald's. Middle-aged couple, well-dressed.
1: Okay.
0: And opted for table service. So why not? Let's turn it into a really... Let's elevate this, turn into a real occasion. But I want to know unusual third dates. Christian, I brought a guy with me on a first date to get a tattoo. He just watched. Then he took me to tag along for his job for the day, which was fixing traffic lights. Now, a lot of you want to know, a bit like Bob the Cat, whoa, what happened next? And anything happened next? We have followed up. I have sent her a message. She never saw him again.
2: Well, that makes sense.
0: It was red light from her. So I don't know about unusual places, unusual third or second dates. You can call us 13 55 22. Our on the lookout of clothing street names of Australia. Producer Caitlin, what have you got?
3: I have Gossamer Street. Gossamer is a fabric. Now, I didn't know
0: like
3: this.
0: A denier, is it?
3: It's quite light and thin.
2: What sort of clothing would use a gossamer?
3: I didn't know this.
0: Negligee? A slip?
3: No, like a slip.
0: Do ladies still wear a slip, or is that
3: absolutely
0: like an old thing?
2: Sorry, what is a slip?
4: Like a petticoat.
2: What's a petticoat?
0: Oh, wow.
4: So you can't see through your dresses in the sunlight, you know?
2: Got it.
0: A different time, Patsy. A more respectable time. Sadly, our friend here is from a more grubby, gratuitous sort of instant swipey.
4: Yeah,
0: they're swiping the negligees and slips away, sadly, these days. They want to see everything right now. All kinds of graphic images.
4: The shape of you.
0: Shape
4: of you. Remember that famous photo of Princess Di when she was like a kindergarten teacher? It was a beautiful photo, actually, but she wasn't wearing a slip.
0: No, of course I don't remember that.
4: Yeah, in the 80s.
0: It'd be perfect if I had, hang on, I've just got a file of ladies
4: in
0: the public eye with no slips on.
4: Oh, no, it was very famous, and there was such an outroar because she wasn't wearing a slip, a petticoat, and you could see the shape of her legs.
0: Isn't that incredible, Pats? What a different time it is.
4: Oh, yes.
0: You're right, that used to be like, women wore petticoats.
4: Yes, and stockings.
0: Isn't that long ago, really, when you think about it?
4: No, that's right. I always had to go to Sunday school with stockings and a petticoat under my dress. I hated it. It was like Little House on the Prairie, really, when you think about it.
0: So do you think women are happy now they don't have to have like 87 different layers?
4: It's like, yes, free me, please. No corsets,
0: Do you know, I was talking to the team last week about that, when you're off, Patsy, about this. I bet you'll get this. I've noticed with my wife, right, and it's taken me 28 years of marriage to notice about her. She is so much more happy at the moment. We've been watching a TV show in the evening, and there's a moment, it's only about 6:17 p.m., where she just reach under her top and unhook her bra and throw it on the floor. And she literally just goes, oh, my God, that's so much better. That is when it's like that she's done with the day.
4: Yes.
0: When she takes the bra off.
4: Absolutely. I do it the second don't even barely get in the front door and
2: lucky
4: I start
2: neighbors.
4: To disrobe.
0: I reckon most women listening right now know roughly, quite close to the nearest minute, what time in an average day, Monday to Friday, the bra comes off.
4: Yeah,
0: us guys don't know what that's like.
2: No, what's the male equivalent?
0: Like when you kick off a pair of tight shoes or something like that.
2: Yeah,
0: and you go, oh my God, that's so much better.
2: Let the puppies breathe.
0: Yes, excuse me. We're not calling a feature that. Anyway, women, if you do want to let me know, if you do have a rough time, the bra comes on. We're grown ups on the Lux show. Hey, Mondays rock. It's the best day of the week, guys. What time do you take your bra off?
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1: Rain expected this morning across Central Victoria, getting as low as 6 degrees. Showers continuing throughout the day. Bendigo and Maryborough 14, Castlemaine 13, Ballarat a top of 11 today.
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11: Yeah, okay.
12: Out of the way, Toby.
13: Jonesy and Amanda, those are names that you would never forget.
14: It's showtime!
15: Hello there, Amanda. How are you today?
16: I'm well, and how are you going?
15: Are you as disappointed as I am?
16: In what?
15: Not in your play, Ryan. Apparently it was a success.
16: What do you mean apparently? You were there.
15: Well, I was there for the first opening
16: and
15: week.
16: And it continued being successful.
15: Well, of course, but apparently it was a success. Mm. I wasn't there at the show.
16: Yes, you were.
15: I was there for the first show, but you know what the kids these days, they kind of slack off, you know, when it...
17: Thanks for this, Jonesy.
15: Yeah, that's very good. But we'll get to that because there's reviews in about Ryan's play. Now, I'm disappointed about the Oz Alert. What the hell was that?
16: No, you're not going to play it again, are you?
15: Well,
16: it's irresponsible to play it without plenty of warning.
15: Yes.
16: We were given weeks of warning from the government.
15: Okay,
16: you can't just bung it on again.
15: So right now, everyone be calm.
16: Oh,
15: it's
16: you are going to play it again? Don't
15: Well, this
16: do
15: is
16: it.
15: How it went. That's the, and I'm talking all over it, everything's okay. I just feel.
16: What did you want?
15: I just felt it could have been a bit more. You know, this government, if you've noticed lately, is spending money hand over fist for all these things, for consultants for the consultants. I just imagine they could have got the ponytail brigade in there and said...
16: Well, they would have. Imagine the consultants working out the right pitch for that. So it was alarming but not panicking.
15: Now, we need something that's not alarming but at the same time a call to action. That could have come to me. You know what I would have had?
16: What?
15: I would have gone, Frankie Goes to Hollywood.
18: The air attack warning sounds like... This is the sound.
15: Yeah, this is good. People in hot pants and glow sticks. If we're going to hell, we might as well go fantastically.
16: I did laugh.
15: Keep it going, right? Don't you, Carver? Yeah.
16: Tell me when you finish. You and your family must take cover. And now back to the brain surgery that you were doing. Obviously not us, but others.
15: Yeah.
16: I did laugh the Batuta Advocate that had a big picture of Anthony Albanese's face and said, all hail Supreme Leader Anthony Albanese. Your microchip has been activated. Yeah. Modern life is wonderful and prosperous.
15: We'll have something to digest for tomorrow's Tin Hat Tuesday, no doubt.
16: Yeah, that's right.
15: We have an action-packed show today.
16: We do. Lots of things come up on the show today.
15: I'm looking forward to telling Ryan the good news about his play.
16: What's the good news?
15: There's good news. Came across my desk. Unlike you, I actually have a desk. And it's good news for you, Ryan.
17: Oh, great.
15: It's good.
16: Is he getting a pay rise?
15: No. There's no financial benefits.
16: Oh, thank God. I'd be outraged.
15: He's getting a nice ego stroke.
16: Okay. Well, before we do any of that, would you like to play the Fast Five?
15: Of course you would. Why don't you call us and play?
0: Gold, Central Victoria.

0: Hello there, it's Jonesy and Amanda driving you home this Monday afternoon. We have the Fast Five.
1: How fast can this thing go?
2: Faster than the speed of light.
3: Jonesy and Amanda.
4: Fast Five.
0: Five questions. Can you go all the way and answer all five questions correctly? If you do that, Amanda will
5: say... Listen to today's prize. A $300 Woolworths grocery voucher thanks to Skippy Peanut Butter.
0: Whoa.
5: That's pretty good.
0: Smoother than a fresh jar of Skippy.
5: Sure is.
0: Connor is in Camden Park.
5: Hello, Connor.
6: G'day, Amanda. Jonesy, how are you?
0: Connor.
5: Very well, thank you. Did you hear the alert and were you alarmed?
6: Yes, I did. Yes.
5: Good. All set. And all
0: so late. You weren't alarmed. You were just cool, calm and collective, Connor.
6: Yeah, it didn't do anything.
0: No. It's just testing out.
5: It's not testing. It's not designed to frighten us.
0: Yeah, but everyone is so worried about everything these days. You know, it's one of those
5: did
0: things.
5: Did you want to be frightened?
0: No, not at all. I just, maybe I wanted more. Now I'm just contradicting myself.
5: Question
0: what's the matter with me?
5: What's, I can give you a long list. Question one to you, for you, Connor. Flathead, Phillips and Torx are types of what tool?
6: Screwdrivers.
5: Yeah.
0: Let's play the not-so-secret sound, Connor.
5: Duh.
0: Connor, what is this sound?
6: Oh, that was that 2 o'clock alarm.
0: Thing. Yeah.
5: Yeah.
0: And they went early. It went a little bit earlier. No, because I was watching it on the TV. And it went a little bit early.
5: Question number three. Unsinkable Sam, a famous seafaring pet that survived the sinking of three World War II ships, was what kind of animal? Connor, was it a cat, was it a dog, or was it a rabbit?
6: It was a rabbit.
5: No, it wasn't a rabbit.
0: Gee, Connor, you said that with a degree of authority, but you would be wrong about that. Do you know the
5: rabbit,
0: answer?
5: I think a rabbit would have been eaten long before that, don't
0: yeah,
5: you?
0: Yeah, that'd be... If a rabbit was going onto a ship. Oh, this will be
5: nice. This will be nice. There's a nice pot to live in. And some carrots. They're so comfortable.
0: Do you know the answer to this? Unsinkable Sam, a famous seafaring pet that survived the sinking of three World War II ships, was which kind of animal? Mull.
5: Was it a cat or a dog?
0: Come on and give us a call.
7: Come on!
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5: 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At least the radio's funny.
6: Jonesy and Amanda.
0: Gold, Central Victoria.

0: It's Jonesy DeMatteo driving you home this Monday, the 27th of July. We are into the Fast Five.
1: Can this thing go
2: faster than the speed of light?
3: Jonesy and Amanda's
4: Fast Five.
0: We're up to question number three.
5: It is going to Tim in Cranbrook. Hello, Tim.
6: Hey, how you going?
5: Very well, thank you. This is a question about Unsinkable Sam, a famous seafaring pet that survived the sinking of three World War II ships. I was on those ships. I'd see that animal and I'd go, maybe you're responsible.
0: Mm.
5: Anyway, what kind of animal was it? Was it a cat or was it a dog?
6: I'm going to say a cat.
5: It was a cat?
0: So a cat.
5: Its name was Oscar, but it did go by its nickname, Unsinkable Sam.
0: Mm-hmm.
5: The ship's cat, who survived the sinking of three ships in 1941, the German battleship Bismarck, then the British destroyer HMS Cossack, and an aircraft carrier HMS Ark Royal.
0: Not only did it cause the ships to sink, it was a traitorous cat as well.
5: It had a bet each way, didn't
0: it? Was
5: it?
0: On the Jerry side, and then it was
5: it's
0: on
5: all right
0: the,
5: for the cat
0: the English
5: with nine lives.
0: Yeah. A standard printer, Tim, uses four colours known as CMYK, which stands for cyan, magenta, yellow, and key. What colour?
5: Oh, this is mad.
0: Is
5: what
0: key,
5: questions? This is
0: Tim?
5: Mad.
6: That would be black.
5: It is black.
0: You know your printers, Tim.
6: I'm the one who changes the cartridges. So.
5: At work or at home or both?
6: Just at home. Yeah, not at work.
0: I've never seen a printer work in my life.
5: No, particularly a colour one. They're the hardest things in the universe. Question number five. Here we go. Which country is leading the medal tally at the Commonwealth Games?
6: Aussie.
0: Yeah,
5: amazing.
0: All us.
5: So far to date at the time of printing, we've got 17 gold medals and 39 medals in total. England and Scotland are second, four gold medals each. We always do well at the beginning because we're big swimmers.
0: We're big swimmers. I'm loving the Commonwealth right now. Give it up for the commie.
5: Tell you what, Sam Heughan from Outlander was part of the opening ceremony. I've seen on his socials.
0: What did he
5: all
0: do?
5: Over the... Well, he was there with Loch Ness Monster, with Nessie. In the big opening ceremony.
0: Yeah, no, I understand.
5: A representation of the Loch Ness Monster, not a real appearance.
0: Silt didn't come up and splash all over the lens just as Nessie was about to make her appearance.
5: No.
0: Because that's what happens.
5: What do you mean?
0: No, there's always, every time you're about to see Nessie, some silt gets splashed up onto the lens.
5: No, I didn't see any of that.
0: I didn't see any of the Commonwealth. I feel bad that I missed all of that.
5: Mm.
0: But did you like it?
5: I liked it.
0: Oh, good. Tim, congratulations. You've won the jam pack. It's all coming away. A $300 Woolworths grocery voucher thanks to Skippy Peanut Butter.
6: Thank you. And thank you, Skippy.
0: Yeah.
5: Nicely said.
0: Smoother than a fresh jar of Skippy.
5: Well, coming up, I'm going to need some tissues because I've cried all weekend about a dog that I have never met.
0: Hang on, you're crying already.
5: I know. I'm not going to think about it between now and when I have to talk about it because I'll go the blub again.
0: Plenty of response about Eastern Rosellas on Friday as well for Friday Feels. We'll revisit that.
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0: Hello there, it's Jonesy and Amanda driving you home this Monday afternoon, Eastern Rosellas.
1: What a gift of an earworm.
0: Mm.
1: And what a song for the world right now. It's captured everybody. We had
0: Miles
1: and his dad Joel in here on Friday. And it's, we'll play it for you in a second because I think so many people want to hear
0: it. It's so good.
1: It is so, so catchy.
0: And I like what he says about the species in the song. It's so innocent. It's so nice.
1: It's so lovely. I noticed you put something on your socials about it on the weekend.
0: What are the chances I get up on Saturday morning and there are two Eastern Rosellas just sitting on my balcony? I walk down there, I look out on my balcony. I didn't even have to feed them seed that they like to eat. They were there.
1: You filmed them, put them on your socials and said, wow.
0: Look at this.
1: Here's
0: what are the
1: OG,
0: chances?
1: You said.
0: Yeah.
1: And someone underneath that said, are you trying to rage bait Amanda?
0: Why?
1: Because they weren't Rosellas. They were lorikeets, Brendan.
0: Aren't they all the same?
1: No. Oh, my God.
0: What's the difference?
1: Well, the Rosella is a very different looking bird. It's small and colourful,
0: well,
1: yes.
0: These were small and colourful.
1: Yes, but the different markings. Most Australians would know in an instant what a lorikeet looks like. And that's very different to what a Rosella looks
0: like.
1: I'm
0: most Australians, and clearly I don't, because it looked to me like a lorikeet.
1: Your comments all said that's
0: like
1: a lorikeet.
0: What's a Rosella then?
1: Well, let's get some pictures. Ryan, can you Google a Rosella?
0: I've seen a Rosella.
1: Yeah, and it's not a lorikeet.
0: Yeah, but they've got all the colours.
1: It's like saying, hey, your flag of your country is the same as ours because all the colours are the same.
2: Yeah. Hey, there you go.
0: Which one's a Rosella?
2: All of those. That's Eastern Rosella.
0: Right.
1: And now a lorikeet,
0: so
1: please.
0: Okay.
1: That's a Rosella. It's got a red head.
2: That's lorikeet.
0: Oh, yeah, that's the one I saw.
2: Totally different.
0: Yep.
1: Yeah.
0: It's got a big blue head.
1: Yeah.
0: And
1: what you saw was a lorikeet.
0: Oh, well, Miles, can you make a song called Eastern Lorikeets?
1: No. Well, that's the thing. He hasn't written that song. Well, good to have a visit from the OG you put on your socials. Lovely.
0: Well, I thought, but what are the chances?
1: It's like someone calling you Kyle. They're all the same, aren't they?
0: If you put me next to the big fella, you will see there's a world of difference.
1: And don't you think that's what the Rosella is saying about the lorikeet
0: No. If you put a lorikeet and a Rosella, can we just be clear about this?
1: Yeah.
0: If you put a lorikeet and a Rosella next to each other, there's some confusion. You put me, the J-Dog, next to Kyle. They are, and I love Kyle. I think he's a good-looking man. He's a big unit, but we are two different kettles of fish.
1: But there'd be some people who might confuse you just by hearing you. Most people would
0: I sound totally different to him.
1: Listen how panicky you are. It was just a throwaway comment.
0: I'm just saying.
1: Anyway,
0: I'll just say this. We have had similar trajectories in
1: our
0: career.
1: Oh, come on. How did we get to this?
0: Well, I'm just saying this in case anyone gets confused.
1: Can we talk about the song Eastern Rosellas?
0: Yes, what a great song.
1: What a great song. Let's get back to that. Miles wrote this fabulous song. It's become such an earworm.
0: And his dad, Joel, I like Joel. Joel said, okay, mate, look, you've got a hook, but you've got to come up with some lyrics.
1: And he did.
0: And he cracked the whip.
1: But he did. And this song is so catchy. They played it for us live for our Friday field sessions. Let's play it again right here now.
0: Here it is.
1: It's not about lorikeets, just so you know.

0: I'll say that's the most engagement we've had so far on Friday Feels Sessions. Out of all of them.
1: The world needed to hear it.
0: Needed it. And, you know, maybe you can whip up a little lorikeet song.
1: Maybe.
0: What rhymes with lorikeet?
1: Little
0: they got
1: feet,
0: funny feet.
1: We'll leave it to models. Well, coming up next, speaking of animals, the world lost a beautiful dog on the weekend. It wasn't my dog. Minnie's still with us, but I've bought my eyes out.
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0: Hello there, it's Jones and Amanda driving you home.
1: Well, I cried all day yesterday. I'm trying to try not to cry as I'm talking about this. My dog hasn't died. My dog hasn't, but a very special dog did. A dog I've never met. This dog's name is Simon, and I've been following Simon's story for a number of, well, for it feels like a couple of years, I feel, on Instagram. He has been rescued 5 years ago by a woman called Isabel Clee, who lives in New York, and she fosters a whole lot of rescues. She, first of all, rescued Simon a number of years ago, but he's her forever dog. But Simon and Isabel and Isabel's fiancé, Jacob, take so many foster dogs in and save them and get them adopted. So that's the stories I've been following. And I even now follow the dogs that have been adopted out from their time there because Simon is such an extraordinary dog in the way that he welcomes new, frightened, vulnerable dogs in, and they learn how to be dogs by the patience of Simon and how he deals with them. And anyway, Isabel loves Simon to death, as we all do. Simon has epilepsy. He's known as the dog with lightning in his brain. And recently she got some bad medical news about his cancer. And she's been very honest in all of her dialogue about how to love dogs, how to rescue dogs, how hard that journey can be. And she's also shared this sad journey she's had to take with Simon.
2: We have made the very difficult decision to say goodbye to Simon in the next few days. In the past week, Simon has declined very rapidly. He is so medicated, he can hardly walk. And that is just not an appropriate quality of life. My greatest fear is that we will wait too long and he will have a traumatic and painful death, which is why we're making the decision to set a day to have it be in our home. And then the days leading up to it will be filled with celebration and all of the things that he loves the most.
0: Ah, oh, poor Simon.
1: So they had a big party at their house over the weekend. 900,000 people online have seen this story and have wept. And so she had Simon there, had all her favorite people there, and she said some beautiful words.
2: I will love you as long as I'm alive. I will love you in the breaths I take, in the messy space behind my knee. I will love you on every hike where you're not showing me the way. I will love you in every snowfall when you have to miss. I will love you in the dinners cooked without sneaking you a bite, in the mornings that are nearly painful to experience without a walk with my best friend. I will love you in every dog that comes after you, the temporary ones I have to learn to kill without you, and eventually the ones who stay. You have changed my life in ways I can't even comprehend, and your loss will forever be felt at the empty space beneath my feet. Simon was my constant in a decade of chaos. And as I look around now, in our brand new home, with the man that I'm going to marry, surrounded by the people we love most, I can't help but feel like he knows that his work is done. He's gotten me here. He's dropping me off. He knows I will be safe and taken care of. He has fought so hard for so long, and now he gets to rest. Rest well, my angel. I can't wait to see you again one day.
1: Oof. And so many people have responded to this, have said, I'm mourning a dog I don't even know. But it speaks to all of us who have lost a dog. As I said, my dog is 14 and I look at
0: her. Well, your dog's still with us, though.
1: I know, but you...
0: Yeah, but stop putting the curse on him. She's fine, little man.
1: I know, but this is the... What she's also doing is normalising the grieving process people have around dogs. This was a grief that people didn't used to talk about because it felt soft to say how hard it was. And she said a lovely thing here. She said, this is what she wants to tell her children. The loss of a dog will always be worth it in exchange for the magic that comes beforehand.
0: It's very true.
1: The dogs that she rescues have all come through one particular place called Muddy Paws. And they have set up a vet clinic in Simon's name. And already they have raised $320,000 from people who are just keen to help out. So we'll put the details on our socials if you'd like to donate in some way. But, you know, this has touched so many people and my socials have just been filled with my algorithm is filled with people grieving Simon and the wonderful work Simon has done.
0: You all right?
1: Yeah, we need to go to the news now so I can have a cry.
0: Well, do you want to make you some tea? A nice little cup of tea.
1: Yes, I'd love a cup of tea. Thank you. In honour of Simon.
0: Also, you know what we have to talk about? Jim Wyrie's show. Because Jim Wyrie was just telling us about it. No one was crying. Everyone was happy. and a review has come in. That's all coming up.
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4: In South Australia, a hearse was seen approaching the entrance to a drive-through McDonald's. 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
8: Rain expected this morning across Central Victoria, getting as low as 6 degrees. Showers continuing throughout the day. Bendigo and Maryborough 14, Castlemaine 13, Ballarat a top of 11 today.
9: Jonesy and Amanda.
10: Miss Keller.
11: Amanda. Hello, Wiggles.
10: Jonesy. Yeah, personal friend.
12: Bit of a tongue twist there.
13: Legendary pirate Jonesy.
14: He's a genius. That's what the J stands for.
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18: We must communicate.
16: Jonesy and Amanda are here.
0: What a super weekend. Richard Clapton killed on Saturday night. He was brilliant. So good. He was so good. And Richard asked me to do an introduction for him up on stage.
1: I saw, once again, saw on your socials, not only did you say, hey, look at the Rosellas and they were lorikeets.
0: Yeah.
1: You posted the entirety of your intro. That was it? That was the entirety of your intro?
0: What are you talking about?
1: Well.
0: Yeah, but it wasn't like I introduced the wrong performer.
1: No.
0: Here's Richard Clapton and then Jimmy Barnes walked out.
1: No, but it wasn't a big.
0: It's an easy mistake to make this lorikeet and a Rosella business, okay?
1: But you did introduce the right musician. Your intro didn't go for very long. This was, if what you posted was the entirety of your intro, here it is.
19: Hello, music lovers. Welcome to the party that never ends. Richard Clapton!
0: And then they went straight into Glory Road. I feel bad because
1: you went too long.
0: They said just go up because Mark Lazotte, Diesel, was performing with Richard. Also Mahalia Barnes, she was doing the backup and stuff. And so I said, where do you want me to be? They said, go on to Diesel's microphone. And I went, rightio. I didn't see that Diesel was sitting there because he was all scooched down. So sorry, Diesel.
1: What did you do?
0: Well, I kind of pushed him out of the way. Right. You know, I just.
1: So if you just a normal a musician, fella. You're happy to push out of the way, but Diesel.
0: Yeah, yeah, yeah.
1: Sorry, Diesel.
0: If your name's not on the marquee, yeah. No, that's not the case at all. I just didn't see him because the blinding lights.
1: Of course, you're
0: were
1: up
0: coming
1: on stage for your big long moment.
0: Big blinding. No one has ever said, gee, I wish that intro went longer.
1: No.
0: Remember that next time when you're doing an intro.
1: I will.
0: And I'm in the background doing the wind up. Could be worse. David Lee Roth performed over the weekend. By the way, Richard was absolutely fantastic. Go and see him if you can. David Lee Roth, the jury is in, and my algorithm just blew up. Dreadful, dreadful performances for the former Van Halen frontman.
1: Hasn't he? I think he's pulled out now.
0: Yeah, and I noticed all these cancellations. So that's how the algorithm works. This is him now.
10: The devil. Lift your chin up,
0: high
10: stuff,
0: I'll
10: lick your toes.
0: So he's had a few drinks. And then. And he's drinking on stage, which is, you know, that was good in the 80s. So anyway, that goes on for some time.
1: I'll spare you the rest of it.
0: The reviews are in about Dave's show.
1: And?
0: Not great.
18: So everyone, normally I would stay and post a video of me jamming and enjoying the concert. This is the worst concert I've ever been to. I didn't know Don Knotts was now the singer for Van Halen. I could go find a drunk homeless bum in Nashville that could sing better than this. Do not waste your money, America. Awful.
1: Mm. Wow.
0: So you got the juxtaposition, Rich Clapton and David Lee Roth.
1: I saw some footage of KC and the Sunshine Band before.
0: Oh, yeah.
1: KFC and the Sunshine Band. Yikes.
0: He's put on a bit of condition.
1: You know, just because they want to perform doesn't mean you need to hear them.
0: I think if you're an artist and, you know, the rigors of old age, if you're up there, but if you're still doing it,
1: I'd still see them in a heartbeat. If you're still good, that's fine.
0: Speaking of nailing it, you know who's nailing it?
1: Tell me.
0: Jemwai Rye.
1: Jemwai Rye's play has wrapped up. We've got the reviews are in.
0: Yep.
1: We're not going to play that guy saying that was terrible. We'll talk more about it next.
0: That's coming up. Ryan has an extraordinary story about something that happened 30 minutes before the show started. Which he was just telling me about before.
1: I'm intrigued.
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1: Gold Central Victoria.
2: This ain't no disco. It ain't no country club either.

0: across Australia, driving you home with Jonesy and Amanda. Gem Y Rise show, Kingdom of Fools, finished. It wrapped up. It ran for a successful 2 weeks.
1: Yeah, it was Thursday, Friday, Saturday, Sunday over 2 weeks.
2: Yeah, it was fantastic. It was,
0: We saw the show. We loved it.
2: Thank you. Thanks for coming. Yeah.
1: It was just really nice. Brilliant. And we've had some response, Ryan.
2: Okay.
1: This is from Christine Madden, who said.
0: Are you going to candy coat it?
1: No, I'm just going to read it as it is. No. What do you mean, do I have to candy coat it?
0: Wait.
1: What about you said the other day when Ryan said he invited a critic along? You said, oh my God.
0: Why would you do that?
1: And Ryan said, well, I think it's good. And you went, oh, I mean, you've seen it. You know it's
0: I enjoyed it, but I was anxious. Because what if it was terrible?
1: But it wasn't.
0: What if it was a POS?
1: But you know it wasn't.
0: Yeah, but you know me, it would come out eventually.
1: Anyway, Christina said.
2: It wasn't. What do you mean by that?
1: What do you mean it would come out eventually?
0: That it was a POS.
1: But it wasn't.
0: No, that's what I mean.
1: It wasn't a piece of number two.
0: No, it was fantastic. It was the opposite of that.
1: Well, Ryan, this is the feedback from Christine. Mm. I want you to please pass on my thanks to Ryan for his fabulous show. I've never laughed so much, as did all of the audience.
2: Oh, wow.
1: Congratulations to you, Ryan, and the cast members for such a funny and fabulous show. Can't wait for the next one.
2: Oh, that's great. Thank you, Christine.
0: So where do we go to from here?
2: That's great. Well, the dream is to take it to the Edinburgh Fringe Festival.
0: Wow.
2: Yeah, next year. So okay. I don't know how we're going to do that. But
1: do you need to get some sort of Turkish hair arrangement to work on the fringe?
2: No, you can just take it over there. But that's great. And to anyone who saw the show, just thank you. Yeah.
1: And how'd the last one wrap up?
2: It was great, yeah. So we had 140 in the crowd. That was our biggest show. Yeah, yeah. And it went really well.
0: Tell Amanda what happened to one of your key characters some 45 minutes before stage time.
2: Yeah, so it's the final night, biggest crowd. The show kicks off at 5 o'clock and at 4:15, I found out that Brendan, who is my older brother, but he's also playing the knight in the play, was stuck in an elevator in the theatre.
1: So he was in the building?
2: Yeah, he was in the building, but he was stuck in the lift and obviously can't do the play from the lift. So, yeah, it was panic station.
1: So he was in the lift on his way to come to the theatre. He was in the...
2: Yeah, well, he was taking some garbage down to the garbage level. So he was in there with a big stinky bin. Mm. And the lift just stopped. It like made a big noise and stopped and he couldn't open the door and, yeah.
1: So what time was that?
2: That was 4:15. So.
1: And you knew at 4:15 he was stuck?
2: Yeah, yeah.
1: And the show was starting at 5.
2: Yeah, 5
1: and he also
2: o'clock,
1: had to get out.
0: Just lucky he had his phone on him.
2: Well, he didn't actually have his phone on him. So one of our stage crew... Arnica, who's my girlfriend's sister,
0: she's a twin.
2: Yeah, twin, yeah. Jumped into the lift with Brendan, like just a spur of the moment decision. Yeah, I'll come help you take the bins out. That's fine. Jumped in there. Luckily, she had a phone. Otherwise, Brendan would have just been stuck in the lift.
1: And you would never have known where he was.
2: No, he just would have gone missing.
1: You would have thought he'd done a runner.
2: Yeah, yeah, pretty much.
1: So how long was he stuck in there?
2: Well, he got out 15 minutes before the show started. So he was in there, yeah.
0: And he's the one that wears the armour.
2: Yeah.
1: So what did you, because you didn't know how long it would take.
2: No, I had no idea. So the lift, they called the lift operator.
1: Mm.
2: And, but when you're stuck in a lift, if you press the help button, it sends, it's not internal, it's not in the building, it sends it off to some other lift operator hotline somewhere. Yeah,
0: yeah, over in India.
2: Yeah, and so they're saying, oh, yeah, it'll be about 45 minutes before someone can come out. Then it got pushed back an extra half an hour. So the lift technician was due to arrive at 5:30 and the show was at 5.
1: What were you going to do?
2: I don't know. So I didn't tell the cast because I didn't want to freak them out, but I was backstage. Everyone's getting ready. Everyone's so excited. Oh, it's our final night. The buzz is around. And I'm just kind of pacing around nervously going, oh, well, I'm going to have to go out and tell the audience there's no show.
1: Because you also couldn't start the show thinking, oh, he'll get out soon.
2: Yeah, no, I couldn't risk it.
0: Because he takes 20 minutes to come on.
2: Yeah, so there is an introduction when he's not in it, but I couldn't start it because then when it's his scene, if he doesn't then arrive.
1: And you don't have an understudy.
2: No understudies.
1: Jonesy could have stepped in, get the armour on.
2: Oh, I think it's better that we...
1: So anyway, just before he leapt free of the lift.
2: Yeah, yeah. So what happened, the person who was helping us with the theatre, the tech person that was there was trying everything, trying to like literally claw the lift open with her hands. She had there's different locks. She was trying to reset the lift somehow and she must have done something. They pressed the open door button, which they tried before, didn't work, but this time it did, thankfully, and they jumped out. And the lift was cut. They had to, like, jump out of the lift, like, step up. It was sort of, like, compressed.
1: Wow.
2: Yeah.
0: Thank goodness for Arnica. Yeah.
1: And do they come out in love? Do they come out engaged after sharing that tense moment?
2: No. It would be weird because she's my girlfriend's sister. So it'd be a bit,
0: right, so yeah. Your brother would be going out
2: yeah,
0: with
2: that's
0: you.
2: Totally
1: and they were stuck
2: weird.
1: In the lift, not just on their own, but with stinky garbage
2: yeah,
1: bags.
2: Was, yeah, and also Brennan had ripped his pants about half an hour ago. So he was,
0: hang on
2: so
0: a minute. So what? So you're saying they came out and he had ripped pants?
1: Oh, Brendan. Come on, mate. Stop it.
0: Don't say Brendan to me. Say Brendan to his Brendan. Not me. I will say this. I could have done an intro, could have padded for you.
3: Hi, music lovers.
1: Yeah, I think we would also have said this.
4: Do not waste your money, America. Awful.
2: Oh.
0: Not about my intro.
1: Yeah, the show was great. Didn't like the intro.
2: But we got there in the end. It was
0: you
2: such
0: did
2: a show. Thankfully.
0: Congratulations. And you got Thank a you. Glowing review. Congratulations, yeah. mate.
2: Thanks, guys.
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0: It's Jonesy and Amanda driving you home. Gen Y Rise play Kingdom of Fools rap to rave reviews. But on the last night, I still can't believe that story. One of the key characters, the guy that plays the knight, your brother, Brendan, stuck in the lift.
1: And was freed 15 minutes before the show started.
2: Yep.
0: Don't you have an understudy? Isn't there some lackey out the back that understands?
2: No understudies. I mean, we could have sent someone on with a script to read it, but it wouldn't be character.
1: No, can't do that.
0: But really, his role in that is pretty much largely the suit of armour. Couldn't he just walk in and clank around?
1: No. He was a very integral part of the play.
2: Yeah, that's right.
1: But being stuck in the lift, you don't hear about it much.
0: I have caught many lifts in my time. I've never been stuck in a lift. Have you been stuck in a lift?
1: No, never. It's a huge fear.
0: Yeah.
1: It's a horrific kind of primal fear.
0: I do always feel that before I get in the lift here, we're on the 16th floor, I always feel that I'm going to go to the toilet before I get in the lift. You know.
1: Rather than going in the lift.
0: I just go before I get in the lift.
1: In case.
0: Just in case situation happens.
1: Really?
0: I was at a function. I was talking to an Otis guy, the lift guy. Fascinating stories. Fascinating.
1: Especially would you like to share one?
0: Oh, there was a lot of people that get off in the lift. You know?
1: No.
0: Yeah. He had a lot of footage, you know, because there's various lifts that have footage. Like our lift has footage.
1: Who watches that?
0: Well, you're not allowed to do it.
1: No,
0: I don't watch it. I'd like to see it, but I don't watch it.
1: No.
0: Yeah, so there's that. Some people, you know, love in an elevator, you know. It's sort of sexy, but I don't think it is. It'd be terrible.
1: Particularly if it doesn't break down, you've got 1 minute.
0: Well, imagine, I'm okay with the timing. But if the door flings open and you're, you know, in it, as it were, that'd be scary, my Perry. That would be
1: bad. Being stuck with other people that you didn't know or that you know.
0: And what if you've got a runny tummy? That would be the worst. Yeah. Or you got a big dose of flatch. Imagine. It would be terrible.
1: Would you rather be the person who has the flatch or the other person?
0: I'd rather be the other person.
1: I'd rather be the other person.
0: Yeah.
1: Because at least you don't.
0: And you'll be apologetic. You go, oh, look, it's okay. Yeah. It's okay.
1: You take the moral high ground rather than the anxiety of letting go.
0: Yeah. I find it extraordinary. There's so many lifts in all of the metropolises around Australia. I wonder how often the lifts break down.
1: Do you have a lift in your house? It's massive.
0: It's more like an inclinator. Oh, right. It's not a lift per se. But, you know, if you break down. But my mum's place, for example, they've got a lift.
1: Mm-hmm. And not her house. She's in a block of flats.
0: No, she's in a block of flats. But there were two guys that vehemently hated each other. And then they were, one day, you know, sometimes you get in a lift and you just run in to get in the lift and you don't realise who's in the lift.
1: Yeah.
0: So, you're here. Anyway, and they made a joke about it breaking down. It broke down. They were stuck in there for 3 hours.
1: Did they come out as best friends?
0: No. Just, and they never spoke of anything. And I made jokes.
1: Didn't they even talk while they were in it?
0: I made jokes. I said, you two blokes getting stuck in a lift. What about that?
1: They didn't even talk while they were in it.
0: Nothing. Didn't talk about anything.
1: Fascinating.
0: I know.
1: Well, the tribal drum is going to beat for this. What do we call it? Stuck in a lift.
0: Stuck in a lift. Yeah.
1: Someone measuring your inside leg while you're in a lift.
0: I'm free.
1: Stuck in a lift. And not just if you've been stuck and then I got out. Something juicy.
0: Yes.
1: Or you're running late for something.
0: We want something juicy and sexy.
1: No, it doesn't have to be that.
0: No, it's got
1: to be. But if you've got a bit of drama.
0: Want something sexy. I'd like something sexy.
1: Oh, well, off you go.
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1: Yes!
0: Fix your algorithm today and follow Jonesy and Amanda wherever you do your scrolling.
2: 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Gold, Central Victoria.

0: hello there. It's Jonesy Demanda driving you home. I get in a lot of lifts, have got in a lot of lifts over my 58 years of life. I have never been stuck in a lift.
1: Neither have I, but it's a great fear.
0: I've often wondered, though, if you had to go to a pressing engagement or something like that and you got stuck in a lift.
1: Well, it's awkward, socially awkward, to be in a lift with people at the best of times, let alone for a long period of time. Mm-hmm. I can't imagine it.
0: Jim Y. Rye, Kingdom of Fools, his successful play has just finished its run. On the last night, one of the stars of his show gets stuck in the lift.
1: Yeah.
0: Some 45 minutes before the show starts.
2: Yeah, and I was starting to prepare to tell the audience the show was going to be cancelled.
1: People would not have believed that. They would have just thought that you couldn't be bothered.
0: Yeah, you know what?
1: You wouldn't believe that one of our cast is stuck in the lift in this very building.
0: You know what I would have done? Yeah. Is what I would have done?
2: Yeah.
0: I would have said, who wants to play a night? And just get them to say, okay, you've got to. So you just get the person, Johnny.
2: What, just get like random from the audience?
1: No, the role.
0: All due respect to your brother.
1: The night was a massive.
0: It's all about the suit of armor, really.
1: No, the night was a very important role, and he played it perfectly.
0: Yeah, I know, but like,
1: he's a professional performer.
0: The tribal drum is beating. Stuck in a lift. Corinne has joined us.
1: Hi, Corinne. Tell us about being stuck in a lift.
3: I was staying at a hotel in Sydney, had just finished breakfast, got into the lift with a random guy. Ooh. As the door shut, he said, oh, can you use your card because mine's not working? And I went, yeah, sure, tried to wand mine, nothing worked for me either. And then the lift started taking off and I said, oh, this is going to be interesting. And the top floor button lit up and I went, oh, it looks like we're going up to the pool deck. Okay, we started going up. Then the lift shuttered to a halt and the doors opened and we were literally stuck between floors and all we could see was like the lift wall. So we both run to our opposite corners freaking and he's going, oh my goodness, I'm claustrophobic. I'm like, dude, you're the man. I need you to man up now. Anyway, we're trying to press the buttons. No one's answering the emergency number. The lift starts moving again and then the bottom car park lights up. And I'm like, great, we're going to plummet to our deck. Oh. You know, we're going. And it starts going again, and then it stopped and started moving once more. And then when it stopped that time, the doors actually opened, and it was kind of halfway at a floor. So we had probably about a metre high leap out of the lift, and we just sort of did a jump, tuck and roll out onto the floor into the sort of foyer area, and like there was no way we were getting back in the lift to go anywhere. Turns out they were servicing the lift but forgot to put the sign in front of that lift to say, please don't use it.
0: Wow.
1: But also trying to jump out of a lift that's halfway, I'd be scared it would start up again and slice me in half.
0: Yeah, yeah. Well, I've seen. You see it start of speed. That's what happens in speed.
1: That's right.
0: And there's always that small chat. Oh, yeah, what's going to happen here?
1: We eat each other's buttocks. We're still in the foyer.
0: Excuse me, I haven't even pressed the button yet. Brad has joined us.
1: Brad, did you get stuck?
4: I was on my way to work one day, ran a bit late, so I rang the boss and told him I actually got stuck in the lift when I wasn't. And 2 weeks later, I actually got stuck in the lift for 3 or 4 hours.
1: Oh.
4: And so there was a lady, and this was like early mobile phones, and I had to ring from this lady's phone because it was a long time. And he didn't believe me. He thought I sort of got some random to ring him up from somewhere to pretend I was stuck in the lift. But the fire brigade had to come and get us out. Yeah, there's a lot of small talk, especially when it's your neighbour and you've never met her.
1: But also,
0: that's lift karma.
1: You couldn't go into work and say, oh, it was terrible because you had to pretend you'd already been through it once before.
4: Well, twice. I just said we've got bad lifts.
1: Oh.
0: Brad. Thank you.
1: Thank you, Brad.
0: Leanne has joined us.
1: Hi, Leanne. Tell us about being stuck in a lift.
5: I was in a lift with my 3-year-old in a pram. And so, in Maya. And so, anyway, the lift stopped between floors.
1: Mm.
5: And we're all in there together. There was about 6 of us. And then he says, Mum, who farted?
1: Oh, no.
5: He looked around meaningfully at every single person in the lift saying, who farted?
1: Oh, no.
5: And no adults admitted to it.
0: No.
5: Luckily, we weren't stuck in there for very long.
1: Oh.
0: Kids, what is with kids? What's that smell?
1: Oh, no. Thank you, Leanne. And John.
0: John.
1: Hello, John. Tell us about being stuck.
6: Yeah. I was working in a hospital in Sydney about 84, and me and another work friend, we had to take a person down to the morgue, and we got stuck in the lift for about an hour and a half.
1: Oh.
6: It was about 2:30 in the afternoon, thank goodness, because night shift was it good fun going down there? You're in the service lift. You're not in a public lift. You're in the one where they bring your food up and everything.
0: Yeah,
1: but still, did you give you the creeps?
6: Well, I've been doing it for a couple of years.
1: Still, you don't expect being stuck with
0: it's
1: someone.
0: It's not like his first rodeo.
1: No, but still, you know.
0: Stuck in a lift with a stiff. Not the first time. Hey. Just trying to make light of it.
1: I know, just trying to make light of it. John would
0: appreciate
1: you.
0: That. He appreciates that. It's morgue humour.
1: Thank you, John.
0: So your brother,
2: yeah,
0: Ryan,
2: yeah,
0: does he use lifts regularly? Is he well familiar with them?
2: He's, yeah.
0: So it's not like he's from the country and he's never used a lift in his life.
2: No.
1: This thing?
0: I just feel
1: I'm going up.
0: He gets stuck in the lift with your girlfriend's twin sister.
2: Well, he actually...
0: And his pants are ripped.
2: Yeah.
0: It just seems like...
2: He works in this building, actually.
0: He works in our building.
1: Actually, what floor? Because we've got a lot... I know he works in this building. We've got a lot of floors here.
2: I think he's... I don't know which floor. It's like
1: he has to get a lift every day.
2: Yeah, he does. Yeah, he uses. Yeah,
1: he's. Is he in here today?
2: I'll give him a call.
1: Why don't you give him a call? Let's get him in here. See if he's too scared to get in the lift.
0: All right. If he comes out with ripped pants, tell him to bring the suit. I want the suit. I want the suit of armor.
1: All right, we'll give him a call because hopefully, when we return, we will be talking to the man himself who's stuck in the lift.
7: 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Just have to name it. Get it right, you win the cash. 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

girl.

0: there. It's Jonesy and Amanda driving you home. After his successful play run, Kingdom of Fools, Gemwire Rise play, it was a success, but it could have been a giant disaster because one of the key characters, one of the stars of the show.
1: The knight, his brother Brendan.
0: Was stuck in a lift some 45 minutes before the show started. Coincidentally, Brendan works in our very building, the big Coca-Cola building, mm-hmm. and he's joined us in the studio. Here he comes now, wearing his suit of armour.
2: Wow. Hello, wow. Brendan.
3: G'day.
1: Hello.
3: Everyone. G'day.
1: Before we get to what happened, are you nervous getting in lifts now?
3: Yeah, I took the stairs down here, yeah.
1: I can imagine.
3: Yeah, and
0: hang on, aren't you below us?
3: Oh, sorry, I took the stairs up. Okay. Yeah. Okay.
1: Well, now I know you're fibbing. So talk us through what happened. We've heard it from Ryan.
3: Yes.
1: How long before the show did disaster strike?
3: Well, disaster for me struck almost immediately because I got there and ripped my pants within about 5 minutes.
1: Doing what?
3: Setting the set up. I just jumped off the stage, tore a massive hole in my pants. Like you could fit a
0: Where?
2: It was right on the crutch too.
1: So at the front.
3: Yeah, right at the front.
0: And then you get into the lift.
1: Did you say you could fit a fist through it?
3: Yes, it was massive.
2: Yeah. I mean, you're on the radio, mate. Come on.
0: Then you get in the lift with a garbage bin and then Gemwire Rise.
1: Girlfriend's sister, Annika.
3: Annika, she comes
0: into the lift. She just jumped into the lift.
3: Yep, she was lazy, didn't want to take the stairs. I was heading down to where all the bins are collected. Mm. And then we even had a joke about it. We said like, oh, wouldn't it be funny if the lift got broken? And then all of a sudden, out of order.
0: Neck minute,
3: out of order. Yeah. I was freaking out. I was in the fetal position, ripped pants, sitting next to the smelly bin.
2: Yeah.
3: Had no idea how we were going to get out. We called the maintenance people. They said, our nearest technician's in Sutherland, so it'll take him 45 minutes to get there. Yeah. And I said, I'm meant to be on stage in 30 minutes.
1: And also, you have to put armour on and get ready.
3: Yeah.
1: How does all that take?
3: 45 minutes to get in the armour.
0: So, did they appreciate that you're in the theatre? Did you say
1: Don't you know I'm a thespian?
0: Excuse me, I must be on the stage. My people await me.
3: I didn't use the do you know who I am line, but might have got there.
1: And luckily for you, Annika had a phone because, Ryan, you just would have thought that Brendan had done a runner or something.
2: Because there's a dressing room downstairs. And because the arm is really heavy, Brent can't walk up the stairs. So he gets changed in a different area. So it might have been like, okay, we're about to open, guys.
0: Where is he?
1: Oh.
2: Yeah. And I was worried because the lift technician said, okay, yeah, we'll get there by 5 o'clock when the show's supposed to start. Mm. But we had a whole situation earlier in the show run that took ages to resolve. So I didn't really trust this quote of time.
0: What was the situation?
2: Well, there was a poop in the loading dock when we got there. It was a human poop, yeah. There was a human poop in the loading dock. And then
1: someone unloaded.
0: At the critics' meeting.
1: Before the show started.
3: Yeah.
2: And so it took the council like, you know.
0: How long?
2: I think it was 8 hours to deal with it. And by that time, because there was like a platoon of people that showed up.
0: Yeah,
2: like,
0: right.
2: Where is it? Where's the poop? We'd already picked it up and dealt with it by then. So I'm thinking it's going to take 8 hours for a lift technician to get here. The show's done. You know, we've had the poop in the loading dock. Now this, it's all
1: did
2: over.
1: You have any idea of the panic that was taking place, Brendan, that the show was about to be cancelled?
3: I had no idea Ryan was planning on cancelling the show. I was thinking, oh, maybe he'll just delay it. I was hopeful that, you know, the technician would get there on time and maybe it'd be half an hour late. But, yeah, I was freaking out. I was fetal position doing breathing exercises.
1: Really?
3: Yeah.
1: Was there any nervous flatulence? Yeah.
3: No nervous flatulence.
0: Yeah. What about Annika? What did Annika feel about all this?
3: Well, her defense mechanism is to laugh. Right. So she was laughing and telling stories and, I couldn't have been more the opposite. Right,
2: And you didn't want to do a poop in the elevator, Brent?
3: No poops in the elevator. So,
0: and you know, it would have been hard, but I did suggest to Ryan that you could just get someone from the audience into the suit of armour. I might have said that the suit of armour was the star, but what I'm saying is I know that you brought a lot of gravitas to the role.
2: Okay.
0: But it's like Humphrey B. Bear. Yeah.
1: You didn't have pants.
0: Well, Brendan had a big fist-sized hole in his pants.
3: Either, yeah.
0: But anyway, mate, you made it. And the show was
1: brilliant. Congratulations to you.
3: Yeah, thank you.
0: Great. You can leave now.
3: Okay, I will.
2: Okay, yep, here we go.
1: Here we go. This is Ryan seamlessly pressing a button.
0: You're not supposed to say, here we go.
2: Sorry,
0: and he's still here. Good on you, boys. Instagram is coming up after next hour. If you'd like to play, jonesyanddemander.com.au.
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1: A lot of people feel awkward when strangers hug them. 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How about we compromise and do neither? A lot of social media is about hugging workshops and human touch and the importance and blah, blah, blah.
0: I did the big bro hug and then, yeah.
1: But we're supposed to be huggers. You know, with Harley not being well, I miss being hugged. I miss human touch, but I don't want it from strangers.
0: Do you want me to come and touch you?
1: I just said I don't want it from weirdos or strangers. 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
5: Gold Central Victoria weather for the Courthouse Hotel, Pall Mall, Bendigo.
6: Rain expected this morning across Central Victoria, getting as low as 6 degrees. Showers continuing throughout the day. Bendigo and Maryborough 14, Castlemaine 13, Ballarat a top of 11 today.
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22: Hi, I'm Amanda Keller. The 3 long months of torture are nearly over.
20: Yep. Also, you have to sing for your supper when you're flogging the Nokia 3210?
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23: We all had the 1610.
20: The 1610.
23: Which is just as well. Otherwise, this video wouldn't make much sense.
20: Mm. Now, guess what TV show theme this is from, one that you hosted. Have a listen. It was on the ABC.
21: Is that Mondo Thingo?
20: That's Mondo Thingo.
22: Hello, and thanks for joining me for Mondo Thingo. We've got plenty to get through tonight. Tough times for Michael Jackson. Rumours of bankruptcy. His little sister Janet has shamed the family. He still can't get that nose quite right, and now there's a second accusation of child abuse. So it must be comforting for Jackson to know he has the support of psychic and spoonbender Uri Geller.
24: Of course, these latest accusations are enormously strenuous to him.
22: Geller is a close friend, which means he somehow convinced Michael he's only 11 years old. But Geller admits that he once crossed the line.
24: I did something highly unethical. I actually asked him about those allegations, and under hypnosis, he confirmed to me that nothing of the nature happened. That he was totally innocent.
22: Well, obviously someone who has no respect for cutlery isn't going to worry about the ethics of hypnotism.
24: Yeah.
20: Wow.
21: That show was how many? I think Jack was a new, like 3 months old. So he's now 23.
20: 2003. Because you approached me to come and host that show with you.
21: No, please.
20: You did.
21: To do a segment.
20: I thought it was co-host.
21: It wasn't co-host.
20: I thought it was co-host.
21: It wasn't co-host. It was to do a segment.
20: And then I managed to convince you to come and work for me. So I wonder what would have happened if I ended up on the ABC.
21: I wonder.
20: I'd probably wear more skivvies, I guess. But
21: maybe that's why it didn't happen for you.
20: The promo department here have asked me to write a promo for your Logie's tilt. So,
21: oh, okay.
20: Have you got any ideas?
21: Me?
20: Actually, Jim, am I right? Any ideas?
25: No.
20: Amanda?
21: Well, you know, as you just said, I don't make me blow my own trumpet, but you know, a large body of work. I've been working in the industry for 40 years.
20: Large body of work. Large. Okay, go to tvweeklogies.com.au, follow the prompts, vote for Amanda. This is going to happen for you, Brendan.
21: Thank you, Brendan.
20: This will be us.
21: Us. Okay. That's how this is going.
20: You've changed since you've been nominated.
21: Coming up next, not everyone likes hugging.
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0: Across Australia, it's Jonesy and Amanda driving you home.
1: This will be controversial. I read a post, someone saying, I'm not a good hugger. Tonight a friend hugged me. I dropped some crackers I was holding and just, I said gently, my crackers, while waiting for the hug to end. Awkward encounter. And lots of people on the back of this are saying they don't like hugging. Someone said, you're a hugger? Well, I'm a biter. How about we compromise and do neither? A lot of people feel awkward when strangers hug them. Someone here has said, my family, one thing, that's great. A stranger or someone who's not close to you hugging you, it does not make everyone feel comfortable. Someone said here, I miss the days of COVID where we were encouraged not to touch each other.
0: Yeah, and you didn't have to go out. You didn't have to do anything.
1: Yeah.
0: Didn't have to go to work.
1: Someone else has said the Japanese have the right idea. A bow. No touching. Acknowledgement. Respect. Oh. No touching.
0: What about an old school bow? Like,
1: my lady.
0: My lady.
1: But we're supposed to be huggers. A lot of social media is about hugging workshops and, you know, the human touch and the importance and blah, blah, blah. Not everyone is a hugger.
0: Back in the 80s, no one hugged anyone.
1: No, that's true.
0: There was none of that. And then now I'm okay with hugging. It's not so bad. I do the big bro hug, you know, the big, and then, yeah.
1: It looks slightly aggressive when you...
0: Yeah, of course. It's like...
1: You know, with Harley not being well, I miss being hugged. I miss human touch, but I don't want it from strangers.
0: Do you want me to come and touch you?
1: I just said I don't want it from weirdos or strangers.
0: Righto.
1: You're in one of those categories. How do you... Let's put it to a whip poll because it's assumed a lot of people would be embarrassed to say they don't like hugging.
0: Sure.
1: Others go, hugging is everything.
0: Yep.
1: I'd like to know where you sit on this.
0: The whip poll is the general consensus of what the community feels about any given subject. And it comes with its own little whip poll bed, as we like to say.
1: Let's call it this. Hugging, not whipping, hugging, yes or no?
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2: 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Gold, Central Victoria.

0: Hello there. It's Jonesy and Amanda driving you home. The whip poll, it's different to the pub test. The pub test is people's opinions at the Jonesy and Amanda Arms, but it's Monday. We're going to give it a bit of a breather. The whip poll is people's general opinions about anything just out in the community.
1: Well, today we're asking you your quick off-the-cuff opinion about hugging.
0: Mm.
1: It's not common to say you don't like hugging, but I saw a social media post with someone saying, I'm not a hugger. And other people have joined in saying, I'm not either. I miss days of COVID where we were encouraged not to touch each other.
0: Remember Jerry Seinfeld with Kesha on the red carpet of some event? And she went, oh, Jerry Seinfeld, and went up to give him a big hug, sort of kiss thing.
1: He said, I don't do that.
0: He refused it.
1: Yeah. Well, as a public person, you probably have to be scared. I mean, you probably are very aware of your...
0: Well, you get like a John Lennon situation.
1: Yeah, that's right. That's right. If only that had just been a hug.
0: Tracy is in Mentone. Hello, Tracy.
1: Hello, Tracy. Hugging, yes or no?
2: Hugging is a yes. However, only family and friends. Strangers, it's a handshake.
0: Oh, yeah. Okay. No, that seems to be
1: not necessarily
0: a credo to live by.
1: No, not necessarily. Lots of strangers like to come and give you hugs.
0: Hadley is in Schofields.
1: Hi, Hadley. How old are you?
3: I'm 11.
1: All right. And what do you think? Hugging, yes or no?
3: Hugging is a yes for me. I quite like hugging, yeah.
1: Okay, well, that's
0: good. But
1: cool.
0: You can't go around hugging strangers, Hadley.
3: Yeah, I don't hug strangers.
0: Good.
3: I do a handshake from strangers and, like, close family and maybe friends a hug, yeah.
1: Yes.
3: A hug would be nice.
1: Well, I'm glad that your family, you still like to hug your family because not all kids do.
0: Good on you, Hadley. Susie is in Blacktown.
1: Susie, yes or no to hugging?
4: Hi there, how are you?
1: Good, yes or no to hugging?
4: No way. I liked COVID.
1: Yeah, okay. Fair enough.
0: Bring back COVID,
1: says
0: Susie.
1: A lot of people would have. I think that's what she's saying. Wuhan.
0: It's the whip poll. Ruby's in Wentworth Falls.
1: Hello, Ruby. Yes or no to hugs?
5: Yes for a hug. I like a real big squeeze hug from family and friends. But someone I don't know, I go all limp and pull a strange face, apparently, my husband says, and I go all awkward.
0: And you've got your groin area
1: well,
0: right out.
1: Well, that's the thing. It's very uncomfortable.
0: Your arch.
1: And with height disparities, where do you put your bits? Thank you, Ruby. Carmen. Hello, Carmen. Yes or no to hugging?
6: Hi, Amanda. How are you?
1: Very well, thank you.
0: I'm here as well, Carmen, if you care.
1: If you want to hug Jonesy.
6: Oh, yes.
1: Are you a hugger, Carmen?
6: Yes, I am. Definitely a big hugger. I come from a big family and we all hug each other and I hug my friends.
1: Okay. All right. Well, that's a yes. We'll wrap it up with Marie. Hello, Mari or Marie? Which one? Are you a Mari?
7: Marie.
1: Hello, Marie.
7: Marie.
1: Are you a hugger?
7: Hi. I am a hugger. And when our son was born, I made a point of, because my parents never told us they loved us, I always made a point of doing that, and we hug him all the time, and he loves hugs. But I have this friend who can't hug. She does like an air hug. It's like she doesn't know what to do with her hands, and she kind of holds them at your shoulders and kind of chest bumps.
1: Really? An air hug. I've never heard of an air hug.
0: I like
1: So she puts her arms...
0: Yeah, like she's making the effort.
1: So she goes around, in the air around you, like brackets around you.
0: Yeah.
7: Her hands get closer as the years go by, but she's gotten better of it.
1: Interesting.
0: Well done.
1: Thank you.
0: Well, respondents, 78% of people that came to our whip poll, 78% have said they're huggers.
1: Yes, most of them, though, do not like hugging a stranger.
0: No, I would imagine. What are you doing?
1: No, well, some strangers hug. There are those hugging workshops everywhere.
0: Duh.
1: Exactly. I'm lining you up for your birthday party for you.
0: Yay. Instagram is here. Would you like to play Instagram?
8: Gold, Central Victoria.

0: Teddy Lane, Jonesy and Amanda's.
1: Here we have it. 10 questions. That's bad. 60 seconds on the clock. You could pass if you don't know an answer. We'll come back to that question if time permits. You get all the questions right, $1,000. This happened to Zoe last week, and Zoe didn't even wait for me to put on the tempting pants.
2: She said, nope, I want to play for $2,000. I know it's double or nothing. She risked it all and she won $2,000.
1: Whole hog Zoe, they're calling her.
2: Yeah.
1: Elise is in Beaumaris.
2: Hi, Elise, how are you?
3: Hello. I'm good. How are you?
2: Very great. Well, thank you.
1: Do you think you could do it, Elise, like Zoe did last week?
3: Let's just try just the norm, I think.
1: Yeah.
2: All right. Well, one step at a time. You're on. You've made it on air. That's first step. Second step, you've got 10 questions. You've got 60 seconds. If you're not sure, say pass. We might have time to come back, okay?
3: Okay.
2: Elise, here we go. Question one. What day is tomorrow?
3: Tuesday.
2: Question two. Which fruit juice is commonly used in a Bloody Mary?
3: Tomato.
2: Question three. What boy band was Robbie Williams part of?
3: Take That.
2: Question four. How many years are in a millennium?
3: 100.
2: A million. No, it's
1: Elise,
2: a thousand. It's a thousand. It's not a million.
1: She was just spurting out answers everywhere.
2: No, it's a thousand. Oh, plops, Elise.
1: Oh, Elise.
3: Bummer.
2: Oh, go and pull yourself
1: Elise,
2: a Bloody Mary.
1: Are you a hugger or a non-hugger?
3: I'm a like half hugger.
1: Half hugger.
3: If I get good energy, I'll hug you.
1: Okay.
2: Well, so you know if Elise is coming up to you and doesn't hug you, you're giving off a bad
1: juju. Bad vibes.
3: Well, yeah, Elise, that's right.
1: We'll have a good remainder of the week.
2: Thank you, Elise.
1: Well, it'll be back again tomorrow. Instagram, you can always register online if you'd like, jonesyandamanda.com.au. I'm not sure if you saw it or not, but you were mentioned on a game show last night.
2: Last week. Someone told me about this.
1: Really?
2: We were on air at the time. Yes, I have been alerted.
1: Okay, well, what was it? It's a knockout.
2: Yes, last millennium, someone mentioned it.
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4: 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A black bear triggered the automatic doors, wandered in, stole a peach, did number twos on the floor, and then wandered out. Well, I've heard of the old saying, does a bear poop in the woods? Well, this is a bit of a twist, isn't it?
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0: Jonesy and Amanda driving you home this Monday afternoon. We are going fully operational battle station when it comes to you winning the Bert Newton Best TV Presenter Award.
1: Can I just say, the TV show The Piano is also nominated.
0: Yeah. That'd of be great. Course.
1: Andrea Lamb is nominated for Best New Talent.
0: Can I just talk about you for a second? Nowhere else in the world is anyone else doing another extra season of The Piano. And now you're up to three seasons.
1: The English is the original season. And they've gone on
0: they
1: to
0: ran out
1: more.
0: Of gas.
1: No, they're still going.
0: Oh.
1: But the other, there's no other, yeah. other places have done one, but we're you know lining why? Up for three.
0: Do you know why?
1: Why, Brendan?
0: Do you know why?
1: Why, Brendan?
0: It's because of you. And I see that your star is on the rise because you're becoming top of mind on The Chase on Friday night. My spies brought me this to my attention. That makes no sense. Anyway, this is what happened.
2: The lyrics to the iconic SunSmart jingle, Slip, Slop, Slap, were written by which broadcaster? A. Steve Weiser. B. Amanda Keller. C. Philip Adams. What do you think?
3: A. Steve Weiser.
2: Steve Weiser. Correct answer here is... Philip Adams.
1: Oh, I thought it was me.
0: You could have been you. You could have done it. That's what I'm talking about. Your star is on the rise. Do you remember the last time we featured on The Chase?
1: No.
4: In 2005, Brendan Jones began hosting a hit radio show with Amanda who?
5: Keller.
4: Correct.
1: Talk about slip, slop, slap.
0: And then Andrew had to leave.
1: Andrew had to leave. It got too overwhelming for him to talk about
0: this,
1: us like that.
0: You could write a jingle.
1: You could write a jingle. You're a good jingle writer.
0: I could. You give me any subject.
1: Hemorrhoids. Brendan, write one about hemorrhoids. A health warning.
0: And it burns. This ring of fire.
1: Couldn't be able to afford the copyright on that song.
0: Push it.
6: Righto, you two. That's enough.
1: Well, we're out of here now. Tomorrow is Tin Hat Tuesday.
0: Of course it is.
1: I'm sure there'll be lots of comments about how chips have been activated by the Oz alert that went up a bit earlier.
0: How Grand Leader Albo is in all our heads.
1: Oh, my God, the chips.
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6: Rain expected this morning across Central Victoria, getting as low as 6 degrees. Showers continuing throughout the day. Bendigo and Maryborough 14, Castlemaine 13, Ballarat a top of 11 today.
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2: Showers increasing. Bendigo, Maryborough 14, Castlemaine 13, Ballarat 11. Tomorrow partly cloudy. Cloudy in Castlemaine. Showers in Ballarat. Bendigo and Maryborough 12, Castlemaine 11, Ballarat 9 degrees for the maximum.
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2: Konnichiwa, guten morgen, buongiorno and g'day. How you doing? It's Robbo here this morning. Welcome along. Let's kick things off with a look at the horoscopes for Sagittarius this morning. Adventure, education and personal growth remain strongly supported. 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

got blood on your face, a big disgrace, waving your banner all over the place.

0: on the Wake Up Call, the Paper Round.
1: In the Bendigo Alley, the Golden Square charity that repairs donated bikes for the less fortunate has been forced to halt its operations after a tent left them unable to walk through the front door. For 3 years, retiree Richard Hodgson has managed Freewheeling Fun. Now the organisation is paying rent on a building its volunteers can't enter after a homeless person pitched their tent belongings across the entrance. When Mr. Hodgson turned to local authorities for help, he was unable to find anyone who could help with a solution. They've been there for a few weeks now and were here before, but not obstructing the doorway. According to Mr. Hodgson, initial attempts to work with the homeless person became volatile. Also dominating the Addy, Jacinta Allen, all the latest there with the showdown. And in the Herald Sun, same, Jacinta Allen, it's all about her and what's going on with the challenge to her Labour Party leadership and, of course, her premiership as well. A bit like the showdown at OK Corral, isn't it? And Essendon has requested an extra end of first round draft pick and multiple additional rookie spots from the AFL in a desperate hope of bolstering it under a new coach next season. The AFL is looking favourably at the Bombers' request for draft assistance after another horror season, which continued their two-decade stretch without a finals win. That's your look at the newspapers. 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

0: Gold Centre Victoria, we could perhaps dedicate that one to Jacinta. I'm out of love. It certainly appears that way, although time will tell. I think the big caucus meeting's today, isn't it? So that's when we're really going to get a clearer picture of how unclear the picture is. Anyway, Tom Elliott, after 8:30, he'll be keeping you right up to date and looking right into the guts of that. So nice to have you with us this morning. We'll catch up with the police. Got some ideas about not getting stuffed pinched, but not, you know, we talk about cars and locking up your house and that sort of thing, but we're going to look at like parcels being delivered and stuff like that. Just really down-to-earth tips. So that'll be after 7 o'clock this morning. If you're concerned about that sort of stuff, make sure you listen in then.
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0: old centre of Victoria. 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And funnily enough, you usually need quite a few visits to the practitioner. Hey, it's Robbo here this morning. Good morning. You've heard the old saying, you know, I'm always in the poop. It's just the depth that varies. Well, I have a more literal version of that coming up in News of the Weird in the next half hour. So stick around for that.
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10: G'day, it's Tom Parry with your local news. Bendigo East MP Jacinta Allen isn't going down without a fight as her political future hangs by a thread. Victoria's Premier wrote to Labor's State Secretary yesterday to request the party be prepared for a vote on the next leader and that she will be nominating as a candidate in the event an election is required. This coming on the same day that her deputy, Ben Carroll, announced his intention to run for the party's leadership. Members of our First Nations community have gathered in Tewton to celebrate the $1.4 million in funding received for a new Indigenous education place. The Victorian government confirmed last month that the Naldoran Education Aboriginal Corporation was one of 13 organisations receiving cash as part of the eighth round of the Aboriginal Community Infrastructure Program. A new intake of graduate paramedics will soon be deployed to Bendigo. The latest batch of 53 recruits are set to begin their on-road training from August 17th, 35 of them in regional Victoria. That announcement comes as concerns mount over ambulance ramping and emergency department demand at Bendigo's hospital. In sport, there's one sleep left until a Victorian Netball League semi for the Bendigo Strikers, who've now made finals twice in just their third season of the competition. Championship coach Tracy Brereton reckons that's pretty remarkable considering how young their players are.
11: We still have seven or eight girls that can still be eligible to play 23s. We hit the court last week and, you know, we had five girls in our starting seven that started the game that were still eligible for 23s. So I think that's an amazing achievement from all our young guns.
10: And in soccer, a mixed weekend in terms of results for Bendigo City FC. Playing at the Tom Flood Centre on Saturday evening, our women's team suffered a 2-3 defeat against State League Division 4's ladder leaders Hume City, while Bendigo's senior men had a 3-2 victory against Meadow Park.
1: Hume and Isa Mitre 10, building with Bendigo since 1880. Gold Central Victoria, national news, now.
12: Hi, I'm Matt McDonald. A search will resume off the coast of South Australia this morning for a missing infant after the bodies of a mother and a toddler were pulled from the ocean. Emergency services were called to Port Macdonald yesterday morning with the bodies of a 36-year-old woman and her toddler spotted in the water a short time later. Australia has bagged 6 gold medals so far on day 4 of the Com Games in Glasgow. Kate McDonald took out the women's uneven bars before the Aussies' dominance in the pool continued. Jenna Forrester won the 400 IM, Bo Matthews the men's SB9 100 breaststroke, and Alex Perkins took out the women's 100 butterfly. Meg Harris won the 100 freestyle in an Aussie clean sweep, while Sam Williamson won the men's 50 breaststroke. And Victorian Labor's leadership crisis will come to a head at a party room meeting this morning. MPs are expected to be given a vote on a spill motion, which, if successful, will likely trigger a long and messy leadership battle between Premier Jacinta Allen and Deputy Ben Carroll. Lions young gun Ty Gallop will front the AFL tribunal tonight over his off-the-ball shove on Port's Mitch Georgiadis on Sunday. Gallop was referred directly on a serious misconduct charge and is expected to be rubbed out for at least 2 weeks if found guilty. And West Tigers half Adam Dewey is expected to front up at training today after crisis talks with club bosses and coach Benji Marshall yesterday. The club describing the talks as positive despite reports Dewey wanted out of the club. That's the latest in news and sport.
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14: Showers increasing across the region. Bendigo, Maryborough 14, Castlemaine 13, Ballarat 11. And tomorrow, partly cloudy, cloudy in Castlemaine, showers in Ballarat. Bendigo and Maryborough 12, Castlemaine 11, Ballarat just 9 for the top tomorrow. It's 8 in Axe Creek at the moment, feels like 4. And Glendaroole 6 degrees, but it feels like minus 1.
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14: Good morning. National Milk Chocolate Day today, so therefore you can eat some without feeling guilty. Don't worry about the calories. No, we're celebrating Milk Chocolate Day. And tomorrow, Lasagna Day. Hey, this is a great week. It was Scotch Day yesterday. I missed that one. But Lasagna Day tomorrow as well. So there's the week sorted. You beauty. 6 past 6. Now, later we're going to be talking about AI and how you need to be careful if you're looking to book trips and holidays and stuff because things sometimes might not be quite as they appear. That's coming up later. It's Gold Central Victoria, FM 98.3 and AM 1071.

0: Gold Central Victoria, FM 98.3, AM 1071, 1999. Do you remember where you were when the millennial came in, the new millennium? I think I was on the Sunshine Coast, about the 12th floor of a hotel. We were staying there and we stood out in the balcony at midnight, glass of bubbly, just waiting for everything to go belly up. You know, there was talk about everything. Computer would stop and all sorts of things. Planes falling out of the air. The Y2K problem. Remember that? I'm sure there's a few IT people that remember it because they probably made a fortune out of it through people's fear. But yeah, there we go, 1999. What were you doing back on December 31st, 1999?
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0: So somehow this bloke loses a bottle of soft drink into the restroom toilet tank, the big tank behind it that stores everything. And he got stuck there for 8 hours with the lid closed. A driver with the company that runs the restrooms was trying to collect the structures that had been there for a World Cup watch party when he encountered the trapped occupant. They had to cut the man out of the toilet and then blasted him with a fire hose to rinse him off. I'd say he would have been in the poo a bit with the people who owned the thing. And in this case, he certainly was in deep doo-doo. But the good news is nobody kicked up a stink except him. There you go. There's News of the Weird. 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

Central Victoria, FM 98.3 AM 1071. Robbo here, wake up call this morning. I love fun facts. I love trivia. Like, I love trivia nights and just picking up little gems that probably nobody else has any interest in, but they really fascinate me. So I thought we'd ask for our big topic on Facebook, fun facts that you may know. Ash says, east to west, Australia is wider than the moon's diameter. How do they ever measure the moon? That's what I want to know. Anyway, Brendan says going anti-clockwise is shorter than going clockwise around Australia because anti-clockwise you travel on the inside. Okay. Cyrus says the last Japanese soldier in World War II didn't surrender until 1974. I have heard something about that. I think, you know, stuck on one of those little Pacific islands and sort of didn't believe anyone when they were trying to tell him that she was over. This one's a bit close to home. I'll share it with you, though. Mick says, don't take your wife to Split in Croatia. That's a beautiful town in Croatia. You might lose her. Well, Mick, I went to Split with my then wife in October. In December, we parted. So there you go. Don't take your wife to Split. Certainly that one is close to home. Catherine says a three-wheel Harley motorbike is classified as a car when it comes to registration. So it should be. You know, Harleys weren't designed to have three wheels. Robin says a small Renault SUV is considered a station wagon on your registration. Well, there you go. There's just a few. What have you got to add? Go to our Facebook page, Gold Central Victoria. Tell us a fun fact or a weird fact that you know, and I'll share it with you. It's 24 past 6.

0: Old Central Victoria, FM 98.3 AM 1071. It's the wake-up call this morning. Tuesday morning edition, Robbo here till 8.30, then Tom Elliott. Coming up in the next half hour, hidden history. The Bendigo cyclists, well, the cyclists generally, but of course the couple of good medal chances from Bendigo, Blake Agnoletto and Alessia McCaig. They race at the Comm Games. I think it starts on the 30th, so a couple of days. Couple of days, as Con the Fruiterer would say. But we're going to look at another cycling champion who came from this area much, much earlier. That's in Hidden History. It's coming up soon.
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7: G'day, it's Tom Parry with your local news. Allies of Jacinta Allen are offering their support as the member for Bendigo East faces a fight for the leadership. Her Bendigo West counterpart, Marie Edwards, has told Wynn News the Premier has her full support, while Ballarat-based member for Eureka, Michaela Settle, says she will support Ms Allen should the Labor Party hold a vote. Keeping tight-lipped is Ripon's Martha Haylett, who says it's a matter for caucus. A plea has been made by our emergency services for greater respect in the aftermath of a fatal crash and acknowledge the harm they do to friends and families of the victims. Speaking to the Bendigo Advertiser, Peter Duncan from the Heathcote SES unit said, by posting false or misleading information online, you're just extending the pain that people are going through. Members of our First Nations community are celebrating the funds received for a new Indigenous education place in Chewton. Last month saw the Victorian government confirm that $1.4 million would go towards the facility, which will be managed by the Noldoran Education Aboriginal Corporation. In sports, the Bendigo Strikers are preparing for another do-or-die game in the Victorian Netball League's Championship Division tomorrow night. This comes off the back of what coach Tracy Brereton says has been a great season.
8: We started off really strongly and then we had a bit of a lapse there in the middle, but we've got back on track at the moment. I think the reason we've played good netball and had those really good patches at the start of the year and towards the back end now, and particularly in that final last week, is our consistency level and our growth of connection has really come together.
7: And in local netball, round 15 was played over the weekend in the Loddon Valley competition. A-grades matches had Inglewood besting Calaville 63 goals to 55 and Morong downing Macorna 61-25.
1: Human ISA Mitre 10, building with Bendigo since 1880. Gold Central Victoria, national news now.

0: stroke and Sam Short won the men's 800 metres. While over on the track, Rose Davies became the first ever Aussie woman to take out the 10,000 metres. Hopes of finding an infant alive off the coast of South Australia are fading following the discovery of a mother's body along with a toddler. The bodies were found yesterday after an abandoned car was discovered near a cliff top at Port Macdonald. A search for the infant is resuming this morning. And Jacinta Allen's hold on Victoria's top job will face a massive test this morning when MPs front up for a party room meeting. A spill motion's expected to be put forward after several MPs told Allen yesterday she had lost majority support in caucus. Saints coach Ross Lyon admits Max King is gutted after he was ruled out for the season again. King did a hamstring in the Saints' win over North Melbourne.
1: He's really devastated, and this is a lot of the players we deal with, and this won't surprise you, hopefully. But his concern was he'd let the club and his team down.
0: Lyon on Fox Footy there. And Adam Dewey's expected to return to the Tigers' side for Sunday's clash with the Eels, despite reports he wanted out of the club. That's the latest in news and sport.
2: 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Now.
3: Good morning, I'm Gabriel Hodson. Seven more suspected cases of H5 bird flu have been discovered in the southeast of South Australia, including a site less than 35 k's from the Victorian border. The state's Primary Industries Minister, Claire Scriven, says all are crested terns.
4: Five of those have been at South End, not far from Beachport, one at Port Macdonald and one at Cape Jaffa. Now, this continues to be obviously a concern, but also it is worth noting that these are in wild seabirds, and all the detections so far have been in wild seabirds. We don't have any detections in poultry or the broader agricultural industry, which is encouraging.
3: If confirmed as positive, it would bring SA's total number of H5 bird flu cases to 14. Woolworths, Coles and Aldi have reportedly agreed to price hikes for key fresh fruits and vegetables to help ease the pressure on growers from high fuel and fertiliser prices. News Corp says many farmers have won major price relief, covering 30 to 40% of their costs. Woolies has told The Australian their focus is on building long-term sustainable relationships with fresh fruit and vegetable suppliers, and that includes talking about prices. The Albanese government is setting aside money for a program that'll find and test a new biological weapon against rabbits. The Invasive Species Council says rabbits cause $200 million worth of agricultural losses every year. Chief Executive Jack Goff says Mixo and Khaleesi virus have both lost their potency as resistant rabbits survive and breed with numbers back to what they were in the 1990s.
5: It's great that they've finally agreed to put $4 million into a partnership with the CSIRO into developing that next biocontrol. This should have happened a number of years ago because it will take 8 to 10 years to develop that next tool, but the fact that we've come to the start line now means that we're going to be in a better place to deal with escalating rabbit populations in the years ahead.
3: The money will go towards testing new variants of rabbit hemorrhagic disease. Wildlife Victoria is one of a number of animal welfare groups calling for the compulsory reporting of all animal strikes. Chief Executive Lisa Palmer says it would give a better idea of which species are most at risk and where. It would also allow authorities to check on the animal and reduce suffering.
6: Wildlife vehicle collisions are extremely dangerous for both people and wildlife and growing at an alarming rate. Wildlife Victoria's recorded a 288% increase in wildlife vehicle collisions across the last decade.
3: She says Wildlife Victoria is now averaging 40 call-outs a day, a figure they believe is grossly underreported. A report into the state of small business has found 52% of respondents across Australia are worried about poor housing access in their region. The Cosboa Perspectives report by Australia's peak small business body also found 87% of owners are having trouble filling roles. The National Party says it's a sign that regional businesses are stressed, burnt out and isolated. And that's the state of the country. I'm Gabriel Hodson. Good morning.
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1: Going to be showers increasing across the region today. Bendigo, Maryborough both 14 degrees, Castlemaine 13, Ballarat 11. Tomorrow, partly cloudy, cloudy in Castlemaine, showers in Ballarat, Bendigo and Maryborough 12, Castlemaine 11 and Ballarat expecting 9 degrees. It's 8 in Golden Square, but feels like 3, and in Magpie it's 6, but feels like minus 2.
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1: We've had great success with our cyclists in Central Victoria, and hopefully that will continue in the Comm Games when they get underway in a couple of days for the cycling events. And we're going to be talking about another product from the area who was very successful back in the day on the bike as well. That's coming up in Hidden History next. It's 20 to 7. 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

0: Central Victoria, FM 98.3, AM 1071. The Wake Up Call with Robbo this morning. Good to have you with us, 16 to 7. Hope your Tuesday is off to a good start. Well, the Commonwealth Games, they've started, obviously, over the past few days. And, you know, we have a great cycling tradition in Bendigo, and Alessia McCaig and Blake Agnoletto are in Glasgow. And according to Noel, sends real medal chances too, so fingers crossed there. But with Hidden History, I thought we'd look back at another cyclist, a very good one, who came from this area, that being Jack Trickey. And Charles Fayo, historian, is with us to talk about Jack. G'day there, Charles. How are you doing? So let's talk about Jack Trickey. He certainly came before those young ones now, but was a very successful cyclist back in the day.
1: Yeah, he was born in 1935, and he won his first sort of, I suppose, big race was a 10-mile race at Bendigo at the age of 15. And then the following year, he was runner-up in the Australian 100-mile, and in 1956... he won the 150-mile championship for Australia. God. So that was in preparation for the Olympic Games, and he contested all the races to get into the road race at the Olympic Games, and there were 11 trials, and he won five of them. So he was chosen for the road race, but unfortunately, that wasn't the most successful event for him.
0: It's interesting, though, when you look back, I think one of the things that we need to take into consideration, and I guess it's true in a lot of areas and a lot of sports, is the fact that the equipment they rode then, when you compare it to what they have today, I mean, it's just cheese and chalk, isn't it?
1: Yeah. I think riding a road race of 187 Ks on those earlier bikes would have been quite a feat, yeah.
0: Yeah, most certainly. So tell us a bit more about him, because he obviously maintained a very good record as a cyclist, even in his veteran years.
1: Well, I think, yeah, I mean, he contested a sort of a team's race and a 187-kilometre race, individual race. And unfortunately, in the individual race, he sort of had a crash into a feeding stand. But sort of interesting, if you look at that race, there was 88 competitors and only 44 finished. So And there's another story I could tell you about that. But anyway, I think the interesting thing is, and it's a great sort of lesson to all of us, after being out of cycling for 30 years, he came back as a veteran, and he won his first race as a veteran at the age of 50. At the age of 59, he was competing in a 75K race, which is quite a feat. And then in 1996, he took part in the veterans events at Alice Springs, and he had a fantastic record there. As a veteran, he won the 45-kilometre road race for men aged 60 to 64. He won, in his class, he won gold in that 1,000K pursuit. He won gold in the 1,000K sprint. He won gold in the 2-kilometre scratch race, and then won silver in the 1-kilometre time trial.
0: Wow!
1: So as a veteran, he was no slouch as a racer.
0: No, that's for sure. And he was a product of the Bendigo Cycling Club, of course, still going to this day. Noel Senn's looking after the juniors there, and you know, when you consider, I just mentioned the two at the Comm Games, but there's others now riding professionally in Europe and in America as well. Connor sends Noel's nephew into the gravel racing at the moment, so. You know, it's certainly we punch above our weight in terms of quality people coming out of our cycling programs.
1: Yeah, and I think as a historian, it's interesting that cycling's been a very long part of our sort of sporting tradition. In the 1890s and early 20th century, when sort of, you know, two-wheeler bikes were coming into vogue, there was a sort of strong sort of presence of cycling in Bendigo, and I suppose in a sense it's important because in country districts the bicycle was a working man's way to get to work.
0: Yeah, exactly. Well, Jack Trickey, he passed on April Fool's Day actually in 2022, aged 87, and certainly a great product from the Bendigo region, and we'd like to talk more, but as I'd say to you, Charles, on your bike, we've got to get moving.
1: Keep going, okay.
0: See you, mate.
1: Saddle up.
0: Good on you. Talk next week. That's Charles Fay, Hidden History, Gold Central Victoria, 11 to 7. Two is better than

0: Ups at 2, we give you double the music. 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And this. 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
5: Hi, it's July 28. The Disney animated musical classic Alice in Wonderland was released in 1951.
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5: The Ned Kelly film starring Mick Jagger premiered at Glen Rowan in 1970.
8: The game's up, Ned. Come quietly.
9: I'm not Ned Kelly, sir.
8: I am.
5: The 1984 LA Olympic Games opening ceremony was held on this day. Those games famous for the boycott of 14 Eastern Bloc nations in response to the US-led boycott of the 1980 Moscow Games. Or was it?
10: The announcement, which came from Moscow late this afternoon, blamed the commercialization of the games and the lack of security measures.
5: In 2001, Ian Thorpe became the first swimmer to win six gold medals in a single world championship meet.
11: Ian Thorpe the master, Ian Thorpe the king.
5: And the last episode of Neighbours went to air in 2022 before it was revived again and then axed again.
12: Neighbours. Everybody needs good neighbors.
5: To the birthdays, topping today's list is the creator of the cartoon cat Garfield. Jim Davis is 81.
13: I grew up on a farm near Fairmount with about 25 cats.
5: Former Governor General of Australia, Army Officer and Australian of the Year in 2001, General Sir Peter Cosgrove turned 79 today.
14: You must look, act and be tough and competent.
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15: It's a subject that I sort of get called upon from time to time to pontificate about.
5: Parramatta, New South Wales and Australian League great Steve Eller is 66.
16: Quickly to Stephen Eller, a Parramatta try.
5: AFL's captain courageous Paul Kelly turns 57. The former Swan won the Brownlow in 1995.
16: Still going, Kelly. He deserves a goal here.
5: Former Australian cricketer Marcus North turns 47.
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5: Finally, it's the anniversary of the death of legendary ZZ Top member Dusty Hill. 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Remembering Dusty Hill on July 28.
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0: Gold Centre, Victoria, FM 98.3 AM 1071. The Wake Up Call coming up in the next half hour. Our police report and $160 in the kitty for the mystery song. Thanks to Bendigo Electronics. We'll give you a chance at that before 7:30.
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5: G'day, it's Tom Parry with your local news. A meeting looms later this morning which may well determine the future of Bendigo East MP Jacinta Allen. That's when a meeting of the Labor Party caucus takes place in State Parliament, during which Deputy Premier Ben Carroll plans to challenge for the leadership. Ms Allen has already written to Labor's State Secretary to request the party be prepared for a vote on its next leader. As concerns mount over ramping and demand at Bendigo's hospital, Ambulance Victoria has confirmed that a new intake of graduate paramedics will soon be deployed to the region. The latest batch of 53 recruits are set to begin their on-road training from August 17th. Of that cohort, 35 are being deployed to locations in regional Victoria, including Bendigo. Funds for a new Indigenous education place have been warmly received by our First Nations community, who gathered at the facility's future home in Chewton yesterday to celebrate the $1.4 million promised by the state government. The Nalderun Education Aboriginal Corporation was one of 13 corporations confirmed to be receiving money as part of the 8th round of the Aboriginal Community Infrastructure Program last month. In sport, tomorrow night sees the Bendigo Strikers playing a semi in the Victorian Netball League's Championship Division finals. According to coach Tracy Brereton, the team has been bolstered by the recent return of Charlotte Sexton, who was part of the Melbourne Mavericks squad in the National Super Netball competition.
6: The last 3 weeks we've had Charlotte back because we didn't have her during the year because of her commitments with Mavericks. So maybe Charlotte's our bit of a good luck charm.
5: And in football, the Maryborough-Castlemaine District League saw its 15th round played over the weekend. Harcourt's senior team returned to the winners list with a 163-point win against Denali, while Talbot pummeled Campbell's Creek by 260 points.
0: Human ISA Mitre 10, building with Bendigo since 1880. Gold Central Victoria, national news, now.
7: Hi there, I'm Matt McDonald. Australia's added another 9 gold medals to our haul at the Com Games in Glasgow, with 7 of those coming in the pool. Meg Harris beat out fellow Aussies Molly O'Callaghan and Shayna Jack to win the 100 free, while Sam Short won another Aussie clean sweep in the men's 800. Jenna Forrester took out the 400 IM and Alex Perkins the 100 butterfly, before our women easily won the 4x200 freestyle relay. The search for a missing baby in South Australia will resume this morning after the bodies of a mother and toddler were found in waters near the Victorian border. Emergency services raced to waters near Port Macdonald yesterday and recovered the bodies of a 36-year-old woman and her child. If you need help, call Lifeline on 13 11 14. Victorian Labor MPs will gather for a party room meeting this morning, where a motion to spill the leadership will be put forward. And the PM will today launch plans for a potential new oil refinery in Western Australia. If it goes ahead, it would be our first refinery since the 1960s. Lions forward Ty Gallop's facing at least 2 weeks out unless he can overturn a serious misconduct charge at the AFL tribunal tonight. Gallop was cited over his off-the-ball shove on Port's Mitch Georgiadis on Sunday. And Manly star Tom Trbojevic insists he will be back on the field this season despite suffering yet another hamstring injury.
8: So we've got the bye and then we play Melbourne, so that's a plan. So if all goes well, we'll be back playing some footy soon. It's obviously a little short break, which is disappointing, but it's not too bad.
7: On Nine there. That's the latest news and sport.
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11: Showers increasing, Bendigo, Maryborough 14, Castlemaine 13, Ballarat 11. Tomorrow partly cloudy, cloudy in Castlemaine and showers in Ballarat. Bendigo and Maryborough 12, Castlemaine 11 and Ballarat 9 degrees tomorrow for the top. It's 8 in Big Hill at the moment and Bonshaw 6.
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0: Gold Central Victoria, FM 98.3 AM 1071. It's the Wake Up Call with Robbo. Tuesday morning, time to catch up with the police. And this morning, Acting Sergeant Jesse Uren from the Proactive Policing Unit is with us. Jesse, good morning.
1: Good morning to you.
0: You know, one of the things that I think concern people more and more these days is being accosted in public and staying safe in public. I know you've got a few tips through the Proactive Unit as to ways to maybe at least minimise the opportunity for issues.
1: Absolutely, we do. We have got some tips on staying safe on a night out and how to protect yourself, your money and your belongings in public. And these are quite simple tips, but something certainly to keep in mind. So we recommend you stay alert by keeping your head up and being aware of your surroundings, and walk with purpose on a busy, well-lit street, and always trust your instincts if you ever feel uncomfortable. Avoid using your mobile phone whilst you're walking, and if necessary, keep one ear free if you're using headphones or AirPods. And when you do use public transport, try to wait in a well-lit area and travel in a busy carriage and near the driver. Sometimes that can make us feel safe as well. We do also say stay secure if you're in your vehicle by keeping your doors locked and windows up, and have your keys ready if you need to reach the vehicle. Now, at any time if you feel like you're being followed in a vehicle, don't go home. Try to go to the police station or a well-lit petrol station with CCTV.
0: Yeah. The other one that I wanted to touch on today too was parcel theft, because a lot of parcels just get dropped at the front door. I only hope that if somebody pinches my Temu stuff, that they it looks as bad on them and doesn't fit them as much as it did
1: exactly.
0: me.
1: Exactly right. And all of this theft is opportunistic, so it's just about minimising the opportunity. So how we recommend you protect your mail and parcels is place your letterbox in a visible, well-lit area. Consider installing CCTV or even a sensor light. I have a lockable letterbox as well, and make sure you clear out your mail and post daily. You can also arrange to have your delivery sent to a secure location like the local post office or parcel locker. And when you do order from Temu or any other websites online, request a signature on delivery rather than leaving it on your doorstep. I know it's sometimes a bit more convenient, but again, it's just about minimising that opportunity. And use tracked shipping for your deliveries. And if you need to, redirect your mail through Australia Post if you're moving or going on a holiday as well.
0: Yes, you say it might be a little more effort to have to go to your local post office or wherever to pick them up, but gee, it's worth it if you don't get your goods pinched. Hey, one of the other things too, going to the gym, a lot of people have concerns and some have had issues from stuff getting nicked at gyms as well.
1: We're actually finding this is a bit more common these days. To prevent property theft at your gym, we just encourage you to be aware of your surroundings and secure your valuables just to reduce that risk of theft while you're going to the gym to exercise. So secure your car keys and valuables in a locker, or just keep them with you if you can. And we highly recommend to avoid using the open storage cubes or the unlocked shelves for your car keys and valuables. Obviously, you know, in a perfect world, we wouldn't need to worry about those things. But it's just, again, very opportunistic to see a set of car keys sitting on those open shelves, and anyone can just walk by, pick them up, and then off they go with your own vehicle. So we try to recommend keeping the property with you at all times. And direct a person to staff if they lack a valid pass, or if you see someone tailgating into the gym access behind you, just to be aware that unless that person has a gym membership or access, they shouldn't be following you in behind. Make sure you report any suspicious behaviour to the gym staff, or call 000 if there's something urgent you need to call police for. And also remove your personal details from your keys. So make sure your registration number plate number isn't written down on those car keys anywhere as well, on the little secure tab there.
0: Yeah.
1: And encourage as well just to park in well-lit areas near the entry and under CCTV cameras, because a lot of people do use gym late at night as well. Some of our gyms are 24 hours, so just making sure we've got some safety measures in place for you as well.
0: So I'm pretty safe when it comes to the gym, but
1: he's
0: never find me there. But
1: I love it. I love it. Finally, just to remind our listeners as well, for any non-urgent crime or event reporting, we can report online anytime on the police website, policeassistantline.com.au, or call 131444. But in an emergency, please also remember to call 000.
0: Yeah. Acting Sergeant Jesse Uren, thank you very much for your time this morning on The Wake Up Call.
1: Thank you so much for having me.
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0: 160 bucks. That's what we're up to. And here is the Mystery Song. Listen carefully. What do you think it is? It is not Faith. No. Not Hotel California. Let me know. Give us a buzz. 544-1071. What do you got to lose? You could pick up 160 bucks. The Mystery Song, Gold Central Victoria.
2: 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Good music. 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
6: Alrighty, Bill has given us a call. Morning, Bill, how are you doing?
7: Not bad, mate.
6: That's the way. Now have a very careful listen to this. One more. What do you reckon it is, Bill?
7: Midnight Oil.
6: Midnight Oil. Let's see what the
7: adjudicator.
6: Yeah, all right. Let's see what the adjudicators say.
8: There's no cash here. Here, there's no cash. All right? Cash, no. Robbo?
6: Yeah, no cash here. Sorry, Bill. Thanks anyway, mate.
7: Right, hey, sounds like a mate of chopper reeds. No cash here, mate.
6: That's the one. Good on you, mate. We'll have another crack tomorrow up to 170. Gold Centre, Victoria.

0: 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Pick the flicks. What do we got? We got a movie grab. You tell us what it is. You could be off to the Star Cinema Eagle Hawk. That is coming up at Prey News.
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7: G'day, it's Tom Parry with your local news. Member for Bendigo East, Jacinta Rallon, isn't going down without a fight as her political future hangs by a thread. Victoria's Premier wrote to Labor's State Secretary yesterday to request the party be prepared for a vote on the next leader and that she will be nominating as a candidate in the event an election is required. This coming on the same day that her deputy, Ben Carroll, announced his intention to run for the party's leadership. Members of our First Nations community have gathered in Tewton to celebrate the $1.4 million in funding received for a new Indigenous education place. The Victorian government confirmed last month that the Nalderun Education Aboriginal Corporation was one of 13 organisations receiving cash as part of the eighth round of the Aboriginal Community Infrastructure Program. A new intake of graduate paramedics will soon be deployed to Bendigo. The latest batch of 53 recruits are set to begin their on-road training from August 17th, 35 of them in regional Victoria. That announcement comes as concerns mount over ambulance ramping and emergency department demand at Bendigo's hospital. In sport, there's one sleep left until a Victorian Netball League semi for the Bendigo Strikers, who've now made finals twice in just three seasons of the competition. Championship coach Tracy Brereton reckons that's pretty remarkable considering how young their players are.
8: We still have seven or eight girls that can still be eligible to play 23s. We hit the court last week and, you know, we had five girls in our starting seven that started the game that were still eligible for 23s. So I think that's an amazing achievement from all our young guns.
7: And in soccer, Bendigo City FC's men got a much-needed victory in their latest State League match. Playing at the Tom Flood Centre on Saturday arvo, they defeated Meadow Park 3-2. As for Bendigo's women, their winning streak came to an end in a 2-3 loss against Hume City.
1: Hume and Isa Mitre 10, building with Bendigo since 1880. Gold Central Victoria, national news, now.
9: Hi there, I'm Matt McDonald. Australia's picked up its first gold at the track at the Comm Games in Glasgow. Rose Davies becoming the first Aussie woman to take out the 10,000 metres.
10: I'm stoked. My goal was to run as well as I could and, yeah, I'm just so happy I got the win. It's my first big win.
9: Davies on 7 there. It was one of 9 gold medals today, with 7 coming from the pool. Meg Harris, Jenna Forrester, Sam Williamson and Sam Short among the winners. A search is resuming off the coast of South Australia this morning for a missing infant after the bodies of a mother and a toddler were pulled from the ocean. A car was found at the top of a cliff top at Port Macdonald yesterday before the two bodies were discovered. If you need help, call Lifeline on 13 11 14. Victorian Labor MPs are expected to vote on a spill motion this morning, which will trigger a leadership battle between Premier Jacinta Allen and Deputy Ben Carroll. And Donald Trump insists he paused military strikes on Iran after a request from the regime. Iran says no talks are taking place. St Kilda is rallying behind Max King after another season-ending injury. Saints coach Ross Lyon has told AFL 360, King feels like he's let everyone down.
11: And shame's too strong a word, but probably embarrassed and, you know, like, have you guys had enough of me? And I said, hang on here, we're in.
9: And Tom McAuley's expected to be named in the Cowboys' starting side for Thursday night's NRL clash with the Roosters. He's tipped to replace Griffin Neame after he accepted a one-match ban for a high tackle. That's the latest news and sport.
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0: This is this morning's movie grab. I want you to tell me what it is.
1: That's a spicy meatball.
0: Okay, one more.
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0: 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It's 25 to 8, Gold Centre, Victoria.

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0: Gold Coast, Victoria, FM 98.3, AM 1071 is the wake-up call with Robbo, 17 to 8. Michael Lanier is the CEO of Mount Alexander Shire. He's with us this morning for the Shire Whip Around. Michael, good morning.
1: Good morning, Robbo. Hope you're well.
0: I am indeed. Thank you. Now, healthy landscapes, holistic grazing course. You're not going to get us eating grass, are you?
1: No, but I'm going to get some of our farmers to help them with the knowledge with regard to grazing livestock and pastoral health, and they'll be looking at identifying grasses and getting into animal gut health and soil health, Robbo, with a course that we've got running in August, which is with the Healthy Landscapes group, which we're very proud to partner with. The course really will help the farmers succeed in their own endeavours, and that's really an important contribution to our overall community. As I mentioned, the course starts in August and it runs through to May. And it's available to two people per property for $150. Within that, you get the course along with morning teas and lunches are supplied for the day that you turn up. And there's also an online component as well. Okay. So if any of our farmers out there are interested, have a look at our website.
0: Yeah, no, sounds good, because I guess that's the thing, you know, like we might drive through the countryside and we see cows out there and we see green grass and we think, oh, well, that's all good, but there's obviously a lot more to it in terms of what the best grasses are, what's the best way to feed them, et cetera, et cetera.
1: Yeah, exactly, especially with this upside-down country through the gold mining endeavours that we've had here. It's really had an impact on our soil health, and then that flows onto our livestock and then all those animals that we enjoy at our dinner tables, Robbo.
0: Yes, indeed. Now, The fire recovery, how's that going? I mean, it's January, but it takes a long time to get these things up and running again. What's the latest there?
1: Yeah, so the community has been amazing, Robbo. It's the resilience that the people in Harcourt, Warmer and Ravenswood have within Mount Alexander Shire is just inspirational. And together with the support for our broader community, I couldn't be prouder for the efforts that the community is providing to those that have been affected along with our teams. And our recovery hub is set up and running now. We have it based in the old TAFE building in Templeton Street in Castlemaine, and there's also located now on Thursdays and throughout the week at different times at the Visitor Information Centre in Harcourt. So our teams are out and about, and we've also got updates to our online recovery hub on our website, which gives people outlines of what support and information is available. And we're tapping that together with some in-person sessions. So this week at Sutton Grange Hall, we'll have a session on Thursday at 7 p.m. And you'll be able to hear from our recovery team at council, but also really important community groups, the Harcourt Progress Association, as well as a local psychologist, Sue Burke. This will be an opportunity for people to come together, have a chat and learn a little bit more and support each other.
0: Yeah.
1: Yep, sorry, Robbo, go for it.
0: No, and I was going to say too, you've got a free screening of Toy Story 5 coming up too.
1: That's right, I got a little bit excited, Robbo, that's why I jumped in there. So my kids actually went to see that over the holidays, and they really loved it, building on that, the stories from the past of Woody and Co.
0: Yep.
1: But this year, in August as well, on a Sunday the 9th, if people would like to go along, they can get a gift voucher, which also includes a popcorn and a drink combo, to go along and see a free screening. Tickets can be collected from places in Harcourt, including the Harcourt Post Office, the Harcourt Primary School, and the Sutton Grange Hall at the meeting on Thursday, or in at our recovery hub at Templeton Street and at Harcourt that I mentioned earlier, Robbo.
0: Terrific. And finally, mate, a Pride Formal and Pride Camp coming up.
1: Yeah, these are great events, and we're really, really proud to support our LGBTQIA+ community together with Mathen and Rangers and Hepburn Shire. This year, the Pride Formal will be held in Kyneton on the 21st of August, and it's a free night of music, a celebration and connection for folks and allies aged between 12 and 19. There will be free transport to and from Castlemaine, and at the event, you'll get food and some drinks for those who attend. Following that, we'll have our Pride Camp, which is held in September, and we've opened up expressions of interest for those who are interested to go along to that. This camp this year will be held at Massenden Ranges, and it's for folks aged between 13 and 17. So if anybody would like to attend these those fantastic events and have a great night out or a good time camping together, have a look at our Facebook and Instagram pages, and you can express your interest for the camp or go along to the formal.
0: Wunderbar. Good on you. Hey, Michael, thanks for that as always, mate, and have a great week, and we'll talk next week.
1: Yeah, I look forward to it. Thanks, brother.
0: Michael Lanier from Mount Alexandershire on the Wake Up Call, 12 to 8.
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0: Gold Centre, Victoria, FM 98.3, AM 1071. We know AI, you know, can be manipulated and deep fakes, and you see some of the things where there's an extra toe or whatever left on images. Well, what about when you're booking holidays, particularly, I guess, overseas holidays? AI having an impact in that area as well. Not necessarily always good. We're going to talk about that in the next half hour, what to look out for and how to be a little safer when you're booking. That's coming up. Plus, of course, the Celebration Hub. If you've got something you want to celebrate, just get in touch with us at goldcentrevictoria.com.au. We'll do the rest and put you in the weekly draw for the $50 voucher to the Queen's Arms Hotel.
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13: G'day, it's Tom Parry with your local news. Allies of Jacinta Allan are pledging their loyalty as the member for Bendigo East faces a fight for the leadership. Her Bendigo West counterpart, Marie Edwards, has told Wynn News the Premier has her full support, while Ballarat-based member for Eureka, Michaela Settle, confirmed yesterday she too will support Ms Allan should the Labor Party hold a vote. Keeping tight-lipped is Ripon's Martha Haylett, who says it's a matter for caucus. Recent social media commentary around two fatal crashes in central Victoria has prompted a plea from our emergency services for greater respect. Speaking to the Bendigo Advertiser, Peter Duncan from the Heathcote SES unit said by posting false or misleading information online, you're just extending the pain that friends and families of the victims are going through. Members of our First Nations community are celebrating the funds received for a new Indigenous education place in Chewton. Last month saw the Victorian government confirm that $1.4 million would go towards the facility, which will be managed by the Noldoran Education Aboriginal Corporation. In sport, the Bendigo Strikers are preparing for another do-or-die game in the Victorian Netball League's Championship Division Finals tomorrow night. This comes off the back of what coach Tracy Brereton says has been a great season.
14: We started off really strongly and then we had a bit of a lapse there in the middle, but we've got back on track at the moment. I think the reason we've played good netball and had those really good patches at the start of the year and towards the back end now, and particularly in that final last week, is our consistency level and our growth of connection has really come together.
13: And in local footy, Bridgewater remains the Loddon Valley League's front runners following round 15 of the senior comp, in which they downed Maiden Gully YCW by 169 points. Elsewhere, the Bears got a confidence boost thanks to a 63-point win against Newbridge.
12: Human ISA Mitre 10, building with Bendigo since 1880. Gold Central Victoria, national news now.
15: Hi there, I'm Matt McDonald. Australia is still sitting pretty at the top of the Comm Games medal tally with 9 more gold added to the haul today. 7 came from the pool, including Meg Harris, Sam Short, Sam Williamson and Jenna Forrester. At the track, Rose Davies won the 10,000 metres, while gymnast Kate McDonald won the uneven bars. The Coalition has cast doubts on plans for a potential new oil refinery in Australia. The PM will today announce $4 million for a feasibility study into a facility in WA, but Nationals leader Matt Canavan has told News 24 he doesn't think it would be viable.
16: And we're not going to get a new oil refinery in this country while this government imposes a massive carbon tax on existing refineries, and new ones would be subject to the same.
15: Victorian Labor MPs will gather shortly to decide whether to officially open up a leadership battle between Premier Jacinta Allan and Deputy Ben Carroll. And the search is on for new leaders of the nation's peak union body, with ACTU President Michelle O'Neill and Secretary Sally McManus announcing they're stepping down. Lions young gun Ty Gallop will front the AFL tribunal tonight over his off-the-ball shove on Port's Mitch Georgiadis on Sunday. Gallop was referred directly on a serious misconduct charge and is expected to be rubbed out for at least 2 weeks if found guilty. And West Tigers half Adam Dewey is expected to front up at training today after crisis talks with club bosses and coach Benji Marshall yesterday. The club describing the talks as positive, despite reports Dewey wanted out of the club. That's the latest in news and sport.
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0: Some showers increasing around the region today in some areas. Bendigo and Maryborough 14, Castlemaine 13, Ballarat 11. And then tomorrow, partly cloudy, in Castlemaine, showers in Ballarat. Bendigo and Maryborough 12, Castlemaine 11 and Ballarat 9. Reedsdale at the moment, 8 degrees, Soldiers Hill 6.
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0: So AI, as I mentioned, particularly when you're booking holidays and travel and accommodation and that sort of thing, with the ability to manipulate, what impact is it having? We'll talk about that in this half hour. And also the Celebration Hub, that's on the way as well. It's 5 past 8, Gold Central Victoria, FM 98.3 and AM 1071.

0: Gold Centre Victoria, FM 98.3, AM 1071. It's the Wake Up Call, Tuesday morning edition. It's 8 past 8 now.
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0: Yeah, so things happening in Heathkit. They've got the lights around Barrack Reserve so people can exercise in the evening now. And, perhaps more importantly, Lauren is having her 35th birthday today. Brian and the rest of the family wish you all the very best and hope you have a fantastic day.
3: Happy birthday to you.
4: Happy birthday to you.
0: And you're in the draw. You might have to make the trip up to the Big Smoke and go and enjoy the fine dining at the Queen's Arms Hotel in Quarry Hill. You're in the draw, which I will do on Friday morning for you. It's coming up 10 past 8.

0: Gold Centre Victoria, FM 98.3, AM 1071. Robbo here, the wake-up call this morning. Tom Elliott after 8.30. Well, AI, we see so much of it now. Some good, some a bit more opportunistic perhaps, and some just plain bad. But what about when you're booking holidays? I've just done that actually, so this will be very interesting from my viewpoint. How do you spot if your AI-generated holiday listing perhaps tarts things up a bit more than they usually are? Let's find out. Dr. TJ Thompson is with the School of Media and Communication at RMIT University. TJ, good morning. Welcome.
1: Good morning, Mark. Good to be here.
0: So is there a big increase now in manipulated images when it comes to booking online?
1: I think that's fair to say. I think we've seen research that suggests that 1 in 10 Aussies have experienced misleading accommodation listings. I think that number is only going to grow in time as AI becomes more and more prevalent.
0: Okay. So what's the main area of manipulation? Is it usually like accommodation as opposed to, you know, I guess airfares or whatever?
1: Yes. So a lot of listings will have AI-generated images on them, and the images are either edited with AI to make them look bigger or brighter or cleaner, or they're completely made-up images that don't exist, that don't depict things that actually exist.
0: Wow.
1: You can either get misled slightly or quite enormously, depending on the type of image.
0: And I guess, you know, particularly if you're booking overseas accommodation, that is when it becomes a real issue, or an even bigger issue, as it were.
1: Bigger and more expensive, yes. So the stakes get higher as you get further afield, and as the costs add up, that does kind of increase the risk and the impact.
0: So is there any recourse for people who say, get done, they go somewhere and they find that it's not what they expected or it's totally different? Is there any recourse for them?
1: Yeah, great question. It probably depends a bit on the particular platform that you're using. Many places will have customer support opportunities that you can try to enact and get some maybe reimbursement, or at least alert the provider that they might suspect that something's been AI-generated or misleading, and hopefully they can block that listing or take it off, if not give you your money back. So you can usually try to get that done through customer support in the first instance.
0: Yeah.
1: You can also make reports to places like the ACCC or to your consumer affairs office. Aussies in the last year made about 500,000 complaints about scams and estimated about $2 billion of losses from scams. So it is a really big issue that's affecting people very monetarily.
0: Wow. So I guess is part of the advice then to try and stick to the big companies like, if you're not going through a travel agent, stick to the ones like a booking.com and those ones that are certainly, you know, a legitimate platform, even though I guess they could still get stung themselves if stuff is in there. But is it better to stick with them?
1: Yeah, so if you have booked with a platform before and you feel comfortable and confident with that platform, that might give you a bit more confidence and reliability of what you're going to get with that experience. But I think it's kind of about putting together different pieces of evidence and trying to put together pieces of the puzzle. So when you're looking at images, you can kind of start small and granular and zoom in and say, are there things that look off with the image that are too perfect? Are there patterns that don't kind of follow through? Is it just one image or are there multiple images? Sometimes if it's just one image, it can be a bit of a red flag. If you have different angles of the same scene, you can kind of see, do things match up across the images? Is furniture moving around? Are the walls moving around? Or does it seem pretty consistent and organized image to image what the scene is showing?
0: Yeah.
1: So kind of start with the one image, then kind of move to the package of images or the suite of images. You can also look at things like ratings, review time, how long the listing's been up for. That kind of thing can help as well.
0: I was going to ask, with the reviews, like you see a lot of reviews for various places, are some of them to be taken with a grain of salt?
1: I think it's good to be a bit skeptical and a bit cautious. I think that is a good approach. Because even kind of quote-unquote verified reviews can be fake or manipulated. So if I put something up on Airbnb and I get my mate to rent it out, the mate pays me the money, gives me a good review, and then I give the money back to the mate, that kind of works in the short term, it gets me good reviews, but then hopefully in the long term, that would be found out and people would kind of get wise that not everyone who's staying there has that same good experience.
0: Yeah. So if you were going by one of the bigger companies and this sort of thing happened to you, I guess it would really, would the onus come back on that company, not necessarily the individual who put it up there?
1: Yeah, it depends. If it is the individual who's kind of managing the listing versus a bigger kind of conglomerate, that probably would make more kind of responsibilities fall on the individual. And I think we have to also ask ourselves how our platforms are being designed. So if you can just create an image and upload it, and anyone can do that from any source, that is a lot of risk, because it's really easy to create synthetic images these days.
0: Yeah.
1: But if, for example, you kind of force your people putting listings on your platform to use, for example, your app to make images on your app, that way you can have a little bit more control over if the images are edited or not and how accurate they are to what's in front of the camera.
0: Yeah.
1: Now, of course, you could, you know, go somewhere else and take photos of something else that isn't actually your listing. But then I think there's a little bit less risk in that process if you do kind of think about how the images are getting and onto the system and getting uploaded and being seen.
0: And I guess just finally too, that, you know, it's the same if you're going through whatever platform to get there. If you're staying at reputable hotels as well, you know, well-known chains, that sort of thing, I guess the risk is at least minimized a bit there.
1: Yeah. So put all these kind of cues and heuristics into play, kind of combine them all together to kind of get that bigger picture and see how comfortable you feel with where you've booked.
0: Mm.
1: And hopefully you'll get kind of caught out and you won't get scammed.
0: Well, I'm going overseas in September, so if I get somewhere and I've got some dodgy little crappy place there, I'm going to go, I should have listened to TJ.
1: Fingers crossed it doesn't happen. Fingers crossed will be good and sorted.
0: Touch wood. Hey, good on you. TJ, thanks very much for having a chat to us this morning. Really interesting.
1: Thanks for the chat, Mark. Take care.
0: Dr. TJ Thompson, School of Media and Communication at RMIT.
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0: Gold Centre, Victoria, FM 98.3, AM 1071. Thanks for your company this morning. Tom Elliott is on the way with the morning show after the news. I'll be back tomorrow morning from 5:30 with a brand new wake-up call for you. Hope you have a fab day. And let me leave you with this thought. A memory is a moment your brain decided to bookmark.
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15: G'day, it's Tom Parry with your local news. A meeting looms at 10 o'clock, which may well determine the future of Bendigo East MP Jacinta Allen. That's when the Labor Party caucus is set to gather in State Parliament, during which Deputy Premier Ben Carroll plans to challenge for the leadership. Ms Allen has already written to Labor's State Secretary to request the party be prepared for a vote on its next leader. As concerns mount over ramping and demand at Bendigo's hospital, Ambulance Victoria has confirmed that a new intake of graduate paramedics will soon be deployed to the region. 35 recruits are conducting their on-road training in locations across regional Victoria, including Bendigo, from August 17th. Funds for a new Indigenous education place have been warmly received by our First Nations community, who visited the facility's future home in Tewton yesterday to celebrate the $1.4 million promised by the state government. The Noldaran Education Aboriginal Corporation was one of 13 organisations last month confirmed to be receiving money as part of the eighth round of the Aboriginal Community Infrastructure Program. In sport, tomorrow night sees the Bendigo Strikers playing a semi-final in the Victorian Netball League's Championship Division. According to coach Tracy Breton, the team has been bolstered by the recent return of Charlotte Sexton, who was part of the Melbourne Mavericks squad in the National Super Netball competition.
17: The last 3 weeks we've had Charlotte back because we didn't have her during the year because of her commitments with Mavericks. So maybe Charlotte's our bit of a good luck charm.
15: And in local netball, Natty Bialaba has broken a two-game losing streak in the Maryborough Castlemaine League. Their A-grade side defeated Carisbrook in their 15th round clash over the weekend, 52 goals to 45.
16: Gold Central Victoria, national news, now.
18: I'm Matt McDonald. The federal government's left the door ajar to continuing the fuel excise discount. It's supposed to end this weekend amid concerns petrol will top $2 a litre again by next week. But Resources Minister Madeleine King has told the ABC nothing's been ruled out yet.
19: The government is very much aware of the pressure the increase in fuel prices does put on Australian families, and we have taken action in the past and we'll continue to monitor how these prices do affect people.
18: Hopes of finding an infant alive off the coast of South Australia are fading following the discovery of a mother's body along with a toddler. The bodies were found yesterday after an abandoned car was discovered near a clifftop at Port Macdonald. If you need help, call Lifeline on 13 11 14. Victorian Labor MPs have started gathering ahead of a vote on whether to spill the leadership. And Australia's added another 9 gold medals to our haul at the Com Games, 7 in the pool. We now have 26 gold. England is next best with 8.
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0: Showers increasing. Bendigo, Maryborough 14, Castlemaine 13, Ballarat 11. Tomorrow partly cloudy. Cloudy in Castlemaine. Showers in Ballarat. Bendigo and Maryborough 12, Castlemaine 11, Ballarat 9 degrees for the maximum.
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16: On Gold Central Victoria, your say now with Tom Elliott for Cartridge Universe Bendigo. Now, until noon, this is Mornings with Tom Elliott.
21: It is 25 to 9. Well, in as little as an hour and a half, we could have a new premier here in Victoria. Now, there's many different scenarios that will play out. Will Jacinta Allen stand down? Will Ben Carroll run for Premier or run for leader of the Labor Party unopposed? We won't know until just after 10 o'clock. It has already been reported that Jacinta Allen is rethinking her position, that perhaps she will not contest the leadership election. Interestingly, another Labor minister, Enver Erdogan, has suddenly come out and said that he supports a royal commission into corruption on big build sites. Now look, what I want to say about this is, you know, no one knows what's going to happen, although the money would be on Ben Carroll emerging as our new

0: Rangers leader so late in the piece? And my view is no. I'll tell you why. Okay, as much as, you know, Jacinta Allen for the last 3 years has been the focus of the Labor government, it is, like all governments in Australia, it is a cabinet government. That means that the cabinet, all the ministers gather in a room, you know, usually weekly, and they discuss all the big issues, not just their own portfolios, but all the big things. And then they come out and they make decisions, and then they come out and present those decisions. Now, Ben Carroll has been the Deputy Premier for the past 3 years. So he is just as responsible as Jacinta Allen for the increasing crime, for the debt crisis that the state finds itself in, for corruption on the big build. All right. The idea that the Deputy Premier can say, oh, I didn't know about any of this and I have no responsibility, and if I become Premier, it's the previous person's fault. That is laughable. All right. All the Labor ministers are equally responsible for the problems that this government has created. Corruption on the big bill, too much debt, a crime crisis, you know, and we're all the victims of that. So, you know, Labor might think and probably will vote this morning to change jockeys this late in the piece, but the horse is still the same, all right? And Ben Carroll, he has known about corruption on the big bill for the last few years. I mean, it's been on the front page of the newspaper every second day. He's known about that. The crime crisis as Deputy Premier, he's known about that. As Education Minister, one of his direct portfolios, he's overseen 2 years. 2 years of stuff-ups on VCE exams. So he hasn't exactly covered himself with glory there. And I might add, not just him, but all the other ministers too. You know, they can't say that they didn't know about corruption. Did any of them come out and say, I oppose corruption, I oppose money going to organised crime and to bikies, I think this is wrong, I think it should be looked into? The fact that Minister Erdogan comes out this morning and says, oh, I think a royal commission into corruption on big build sites is a good idea. Well, why weren't you saying that a year or two ago? All right? None of them wanted to go against the Premier until it was clear from the polls that they were going to lose the upcoming election. All right? And suddenly, the horse named self-interest is leading the race. All right? None of what is going on this morning is about principle. It is all about saving some of the furniture in the upcoming election. They decided, oh my God, we might lose our jobs, we might lose our seats in this election, we will almost certainly lose the government, we need someone to blame. That someone has to be Jacinta Allen. Now, of course, Jacinta Allen bears a lot of the blame, but so do all the others, all right? Ben Carroll, Deputy Premier, Education Minister, deserves just as much of the blame. All the other ministers as well, Gabrielle Williams, they read about corruption on the big build sites in the newspaper. Did they say anything publicly about it? No. Did they back a royal commission to maybe find out what had happened? No. Did they help make the spending decisions, which is sending Victoria towards $200 billion of state debt? Yes, they did. So they are all collectively responsible. And the idea that we are stupid enough as voters to say, oh, well, if you get rid of Jacinta Allen, we'll just blame her for everything and we'll regard the rest of you as pure as the driven snow, that is completely wrong. So the Labor Party can and probably will change leader today, and by 10:30 in 2 hours' time, we may have a new, and I might add, unelected Premier. But be in no doubt about this. All of those ministers, including the ones that went to Jacinta Allen yesterday and said it was time for her to go, they bear equal and collective responsibility for the huge list of problems that bedevil our state. 133693, mornings at 3aw.com.au. Of course, when the meeting at which the leadership will be determined starts at 10, as soon as anything emerges out of that, we will bring you the results live. 133693, mornings at 3aw.com.au. And I might add also, I don't want Jacinta Allen to go in this fashion, if indeed that's what happens. I want her to face the music at the upcoming election. All right. I want the people of Bendigo East, she is their local MP, I want them to have their say. Do they still want Jacinta Allen to represent them in the Victorian State Parliament? All right, let's go to some calls, 133693. Bronco, good morning.
1: Good morning. You stole my thunder.
0: Sorry about that.
1: That's exactly what I was going to say. Anyway, thank you for that. I think that All the Labor ministers are all the same, just as you said, and I think

0: the lying, the corruption has just given us a decimated state, and I think we need someone like One Nation or a revitalised Liberal Party to take us back to our normal values.
1: Yeah, well, maybe Brunco, but look, Ben Carroll, if he does become the leader after the meeting today, you know, he will try and say, look, I'm new, I'm different, I'm going to undo these mistakes. The mistakes can't be undone. If $15 to $30 billion disappeared into organised crime from the big build, he can't magically get that money back. The overruns on the projects, that can't be undone. All right, the debt that we're careering towards and $1 out of 10 being spent on interest within 3 years, that can't be undone. The crime crisis, I wish that could be undone, but there's no easy solutions there. And remember, it is cabinet government, all right? Yes, different ministers are publicly responsible, but all the ministers on a regular basis gather in a room and they debate all of these issues. How many of them put up their hands prior to, say, today and said, let's have a Royal Commission into the big build, or let's, you know, get tough on crime, or let's actually be financially responsible and stop employing too many public servants and driving the state deeper and deeper into debt? How many of them put their hands up and did that? And the answer is none of them. Murray, hello.
2: Hey, Tom. Look, everyone's got a mortgage or needs to pay bills, right? In regards to what you've mentioned, I mean, I'm not going to vote Labor, and there's a lot of people that won't vote Labor. But if you look at a parallel at Carlton Football Club, none of the players, if they disagree with Michael Voss being the coach, would have, you know, would have spoke ill of him. Now, I draw the same parallel to our current Premier. So I disagree with you that the rest of his cabinet need to, the rest of her cabinet need to take blame. I think that's really harsh.
1: Oh, no, Murray, you've got to understand how cabinet government works. There's not really a parallel with the footy coach and the players. One is you can't just go and sack all the players. The AFL doesn't allow it. So fairly or unfairly, coaches tend to take the blame. But the point is, in cabinet government, everybody has a say behind closed doors, all right? They don't just do their things separately. They do them together. So they all collectively decided to borrow money, to go soft on crime, and to not do anything about corruption on the big bill. That was a cabinet decision. Or they were cabinet decisions.
2: They did. No, I disagree with that, but have to go with it to retain their job. Understand what you're talking about. But, you know, would you go against your boss if you disagree with if you thought you were going to lose your job?
1: Yes, I would. I mean, it would depend on the issue. Like a minor thing, no, I probably wouldn't. But a major thing, if I was told I had to say certain things and I did not agree with those things, then I wouldn't do it. And if it cost me my job, it would cost me my job. And I mean, I assume I'll be sacked, you know, every day of the week pretty much, because one day I will be, Murray. So we'll see. Look, you can have your view on this. If you think that the 95% of Labor MPs will emerge out of this leadership process pure as the driven snow, and we can just blame Jacinta for everything. By the way, this is what they want, that we, the voters, blame Jacinta for everything, and we look at new leader, maybe it's Ben Carroll, maybe it's someone else, I mean, who knows, and say, oh, well, you're all innocent, we'll give you a second go, or it's actually a fourth go for this upcoming election. That's fine, Murray, but it's not the way cabinet government works. And I might add, just the parallel with the Carlton Football Club, most of the players, when asked about Michael Voss, have actually, post his sacking, come out and said, hey, Vossie did some great things and we still love him, all right? Because they're not the ones that decided to sack him, whereas it is Jacinta Allen's colleagues who are sacking her. 103693, Michael joins us. Michael, go ahead.
3: G'day, Tom. I've got something for you. That the Kids Netplan results came in the mail yesterday. And down at the bottom on one of the columns for one of the tests you did, it has there were technical issues with the NAPLAN testing. Everyone remembers there was a crash earlier on this year with the NAPLAN testing.
1: That's right, yes.
3: And so results of this test, what did I say, should be interpreted with caution.
1: Yeah, the only thing with NAPLAN is I'm pretty sure NAPLAN is a federal government test, not state. But look, I'll have a look into it, Michael, and if we can blame that on Ben Carroll, We'll treat that as word on the street, and you can find yourself on Friday in the running for our weekly prize, $1,000 to spend at Imp Jewellery. It's a voucher. They're the handmade and remodelling specialists. And if you win that, automatically you'll be in the running for the yearly prize, $60,000. 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Thanks to Mercedes-Benz Brighton, they have the last of the current model GLE Mercedes now available at run-out prices. 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
4: On Gold Central Victoria, your say now with Tom Elliott, thanks to Moama RSL. Good times made great.
1: It is 12 to 9. George via email says, I hope Jacinda Allen is not deposed so she faces the voters at the next election. Yeah, I agree with you, George. I think that would be the truly democratic way to do these things. But of course, you know, political parties on all sides do and have in the past, you know, axed their leaders at midnight. The Liberals have done it, Labor's done it many times. Lockie says chopping the head off a snake will make no difference to the disasters of mismanagement here. Allen should also stick with it and get voted out by us. Well, that's a popular sentiment, Lockie, but I suspect it's not what is going to happen this morning. David, good morning.
16: Good morning, Tom. I just can't get past the spectacular irony that this is taking place during the Comm Games in Glasgow. Yes. If they were being held here in Victoria, she'd probably be lionised right now for, you know, celebrating great Aussie victories. And there's no way Carol or anyone else would want to roll her right in the middle of the Comm Games being hosted in Victoria.
1: That's a good point. I hadn't mentioned the Commonwealth Games in the long list of disasters that this government has presided over. But, I mean, that was a disaster. You know, We paid almost $600 million not to have them, and Glasgow's managed to stage them, albeit a cut-down version, for $300 million. And we've paid for the whole thing. And yet, if we'd just done the sensible thing and had them in Melbourne, where all the stadiums already exist, it would have cost us very little money. The government might be doing quite well at the moment, and people will be focusing on the con games and not on leadership ambitions in the state Labor Party. Now, minutes ago, we had an off-air word on the street from Shane. He says there's been a two-car collision on Clayton Road, just near Dandenong Road. No emergency services there yet, but good news, no one appears to be hurt. Good on you, Shane. With that tip off, you could find yourself on Friday in the running for our yearly prize, $60,000 towards a Mercedes of your choice, thanks to Mercedes-Benz Brighton, where they promise to better any trade-in price on all makes and models. Catherine, hello.
7: G'day, how are you?
1: Yeah, good, Catherine. Got the radio off?
7: Yeah. I've just switched her off. I just want to say, well, firstly, how are you?
1: I'm well, thank you.
7: That's good. Secondly, I'd like to say I like how you say Mercedes-Benz Brighton.
1: Well, I think that's how the people in Brighton pronounce it, so I can only go along with that.
7: You know, I mean, my family have grown up, you know, blue-collar workers, public servants. I've been a public servant until recently, and I'm just appalled. You know, this knifing in the back and not owning what's happening as a party is appalling.
1: Yeah.
7: I think, you know, there has to be ownership. And like you said just a few minutes ago that you think you could be sacked any day of the week. Well, I've recently just been sacked.
1: Well, sorry to hear that.
7: That's, you know, it's been quite traumatic. But it's just, you know, and it doesn't just take Jacinta Allen, even though obviously she's, I don't know if it's just her failing or as the whole party. I think there has to be ownership as a party, you know?
1: Well, look, Catherine, it will be interesting. I mean, I have already reached out to Ben Carroll. I've sent him a text message. He's come on the program before. I haven't heard back from him yet, which I'm not surprised about because he's got a leadership election to win within his own party. But if he does emerge later on this morning as the new premier, you know, I want to get him on ASAP and say, righto, what are you going to do differently? And just as importantly, why weren't you advocating for whatever these things are, like a royal commission or like reigning in the state's burgeoning debt? Why weren't you publicly advocating for these things, you know, in months and years gone by? And this is what I mean about how they're all equally responsible. Because, look, you know, remember every press conference Jacinta Allen did, you know, she'd talk about whatever it was, and there'd be two or three or four ministers in the background vigorously nodding their heads. Right, we've seen that dozens of times. Now, if you're nodding your head as someone is speaking, you are saying to all of us, we agree. We agree with the Premier. Well, they don't seem to agree with her now. Sam, good morning. Some lovely music, Sam. We do appreciate a piano concerto at this time of the morning. We'll move on. Mari, hello.
17: Marie.
1: Good morning.
17: Marie. Good morning. Tom, I want to know, if there is a royal commission, will the culprits be held accountable, or are we spending more money after bad?
1: Well, it's hard to say because, look, they always say you should never launch a royal commission unless you know the answer in advance. My guess is if the Liberals launch a royal commission, then yes, people will be made accountable. If Labor gets in first and does its own royal commission, which is something Ben Carroll might now do, I think, well, they might make Jacinta Allen criminally liable, but none of the others will fall on their swords. So we will have to see, Murray. But look, it is a very good question. Now, Ramsey joins us. What have you seen, Ramsey?
18: Yeah, g'day, Tom. Yeah, on the ring road, heading towards Greensboro just before the Hume turnoff, a van changed lanes, pushed a poor P-plater into the car next to him, and they obviously collided pretty hard at 100 k's, I think. And luckily, no one was hurt, but the van took off, didn't stop to assist, and I happened to get the rego number of the van.
1: All right, well, that's good. I'll tell you what, we'll get that off you off air. So how's the P-plater?
18: Pardon?
1: How is the P-plater? Is the car bounty?
18: Okay, I sort of kept going too because there was cars everywhere, but they managed to stop and it didn't look like anyone was hurt. They just sort of slammed into each other pretty hard.
1: All right, thank you, Ramsey. Appreciate that. You'll be in the running also for the weekly word on the street prize, $1,000 voucher to spend at IM Jewelry. This is interesting, and I want to talk about this later on. Insurer AAMI has done a survey of the top 10 accident spots in Australia. Guess what? 9 out of the 10 are here in Victoria. 1-3-693-8529.
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1: Okay, 9 o'clock news with David Armstrong coming up in a moment. After 9 o'clock, we're going to speak to a professor of public policy. Assuming Labor does get rid of Jacinta Allen this morning, does it make any difference in our eyes? I mean, do we say, oh, well, Jacinta was to blame for everything that went wrong and Ben Carroll and all the same ministers are somehow innocent, as pure as the driven snow? Come and join us. Have your say. 133-693.
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2: 11 degrees in Melbourne, showers and windy atop today, 17. It's 9 o'clock. Good morning. I'm David Armstrong. Labor MPs are arriving at Parliament set against each other ahead of a likely leadership spill which could bring down Jacinta Allen, installing Ben Carroll as the new Premier. One of the Premier's loyalists, the former Health Minister Mary-Anne Thomas, adamant Jacinta Allen will not stand down.
3: Well, personal loyalty has always been very important to me, and if there is a spill motion this morning, I will not be supporting it. Jacinta Allen has served this state with real leadership. She's always had the people of Victoria at the heart of everything that she does. I've known Jacinta for a very long time, and I have a great deal of admiration.
2: But the Minister for Environment, Enver Erdogan, believes there is a case for change.
5: I'm focused on my job as serving Victorian people as Minister today. We have a busy agenda in Parliament today, and that's where my focus is.
8: You say there's a case for change. What is the case for change?
5: I think we know some of these issues have been aired publicly, but I think there is we need stronger action on crime and corruption in the state.
2: Now to other news, and the statue's been broken off and stolen from an RSL club in Melbourne's southeast. Madeleine Burke reports.
9: Described as an act of senseless vandalism, a statue honouring our defence personnel outside the Clayton RSL has been broken off and stolen. All that remains are the boots. The bronze rifle and slouch hat of the statue, valued at around $18,000, were taken on Friday. Investigators have released an image of a person seen in the area at the time. It comes after a spate of incidents targeting Victorian RSL branches and sub-branch war memorials. The club's president has described the desecration as heartbreaking and infuriating. Madeleine Burke, Melbourne.
2: Australia's top two unionists will stand down before the end of the year. The ACTU has announced Secretary Sally McManus and President Michelle O'Neill will leave to bring renewal to the organisation. Richmond great Dustin Martin's been caught up in Melbourne's flailing property market, offloading his Port Melbourne apartment for less than what he forked out for it 5 years ago. The premium pad with uninterrupted views of Port Phillip Bay was purchased for $1.7 million in 2021. It was sold for $1.6 million late last week. CEO of Real Estate Institute of Victoria, Toby Balazs, says it is a challenging market.
10: Bloodbath's a bit harsh, but certainly a challenging market. I don't know the specifics of that Port Melbourne apartment sale. I wouldn't say overall that we're seeing people lose money, but what we are seeing is certainly a very challenging market.
2: Singer Carly Simon's been diagnosed with Parkinson's disease and skin cancer. 83-year-old says her absence from the spotlight's been due to her ongoing health issues. In finance, the dollar, 69.89 US.
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2: Max King's season is over after straining his left hamstring in St Kilda's win over North Melbourne. Coach Ross Lyon telling Fox Footy it's left his forward heartbroken.
11: He's really devastated, and this is a lot of the players we deal with, and this won't surprise you, hopefully, but his concern was he'd let the club and his team down, and shame's too strong a word, but probably embarrassed and, you know, like, have you guys had enough of me? And I said, hang on here. We're in.
2: Rising Fremantle star Murphy Reed's extended his contract with the ladder leaders until the end of the 2032 season. After qualifying for the men's 100-metre semi-finals, Rowan Browning's accusing race chiefs of just making it up when it comes to qualifying at the Commonwealth Games. Browning and Eddie Nkitia both qualifying through to the semis. That's the latest news and sports.
0: Gold Central Victoria weather for Five Flags Hotel Castlemaine.
12: Showers increasing, Bendigo, Maryborough 14, Castlemaine 13, Ballarat 11. Tomorrow partly cloudy in Castlemaine, showers in Ballarat. Bendigo and Maryborough 12, Castlemaine 11, Ballarat 9 degrees for the maximum.
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1: 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Chris says, why can't we talk about what will happen after today when Jacinta Allen walks, when she's thrown out? Well, I have talked about that, Chris. She will almost immediately qualify for a pension, and I've estimated it'll be close to $400,000 a year, every year for the rest of her life. And over time, it will ratchet up as the pay of current day MPs goes up. So she'll never have to work again a day in her life. Stuart wants to know, if she does get rolled as leader today, will she still stand for her seat of Bendigo East? And a related question is, Stuart, if she does walk today, will a by-election be triggered? We'll get an answer about that in a moment. And I started the program today by saying, look, even if Labor does get rid of Jacinta Allen today and pretends that everything that's gone wrong in Victoria is 100% her fault and everybody else is innocent, that, of course, is not true. Derek says politicians follow the party line because they lack integrity. Well, that is true, Derek. And the point is, cabinet government means collective decision making. You know, everybody gets a say behind closed doors, then you come out and you back whatever the policy is. So if publicly all these politicians who have nodded behind the Premier and backed the policy, whether it was corruption in the big build or whether it was borrowing ever higher sums of money to fund unsustainable spending programs, whatever it was, they are all to blame. So Jacinta Allen may well be pushed out later on today. We'll know in just over an hour's time. But that doesn't mean that the rest of them are innocent. Helen, good morning.
16: Oh, good morning, Tom.
1: Sorry, Helen, your phone's cut out. Give us a call back. We'll put you straight through. Paul, good morning.
17: Yeah, good morning, Tom. Thanks for taking the call. Look, I have to agree with you on what you said about all the Labor ministers having collective responsibility for the current mess. After all, they love collectivity. You know, they're collectivists, so they should take collective responsibility.
1: Yeah, that's right. I mean, they believe in that. Workers' collectives.
17: Now, when they sign up for the Labor Party, they know they're signing up for groupthink, okay? They don't. They know they don't own their voice. They don't own their vote. They subscribe to an ideology. And if you look at the problems we've got today, a lot of it's ideological. Soft on crime, That's in Labor's DNA. You can take that back to the activist judges.
1: Borrowing too much money, also in Labor's DNA.
17: Yeah. Yeah, big tax, big debt, big spend, also in Labor's DNA. You know, look back to Cain and Kerner. Look at the anti-ambition, anti-business policies and taxes that have just been put through by federal Labor. It's in their DNA.
1: Yeah, no, it's a good point, Paul. And there's another thing you just reminded me of. I saw a breakdown last night of the Victorian Labor MPs. And they sort of grouped them either socialist left or right. So Ben Carroll is of the right, and there are sort of sub-factions, but they're the main two. Jacinta Allen's the socialist left. The majority of Victorian Labor MPs are openly members of the socialist left. Now, if you are a socialist and they choose to join these factions with those labels, socialism is about collectivism. It is about the group, not the individual. So again, the idea that they can sacrifice one individual, their leader, Jacinta Allen, and say everything's her fault, and the rest of us, oh, we never agreed with all this stuff. I mean, that is utter rubbish. Thank you, Paul. Our next guest is Emeritus Professor of Public Policy and the Social Economy at RMIT University, David Hayward. Good morning.
18: Good morning, Tom.
1: Well, under the principles of cabinet governments, which is a form of collective decision-making, I mean, even if they do axe the leader today, Jacinta Allen, and get a new one, can all the other ministers sort of claim that they're innocent of all the problems that have occurred?
18: I don't think that they can claim that they're innocent, but I think that they'd also probably claim some credit for some of the achievements. So what they have done is that they have locked in behind the Premier, however you look at it, and they've shown great discipline, which adds another question to the equation. Given that there's been such discipline and the Premier's popularity has been tanking since day one, what might help explain the situation the Premier finds herself in? Because normally you see disunity and people coming out calling for someone to go. They haven't. They've stuck right behind her right until this day.
1: Right up until they didn't.
18: Right up until they didn't. Well, they really didn't have any choice, I don't think, Tom. And so, you know, to come back to the question I think that you're interested in, will it make a difference? Look, I don't think the Labor parliamentarians have got any choice. The news poll today is atrocious. Jacinta Allen is the most unpopular premier in the history of news poll. That's an extraordinary situation to be in. And it's not like she's been a really active premier that's been busy on the policy front.
1: Okay, but I mean, I'll ask you to make a prediction here. Let's say she is axed and we'll know in about an hour's time and probably Ben Carroll becomes the new premier. Does that turn things around or do people say, nope, they're all the same? How do you think it plays out in the polls and in the election?
18: Look, you know what I found interesting in that news poll today is that despite Labor's woes, and they're significant, they're only behind 48-52 on a two-party preferred basis, which raises the question about what is happening with the coalition. What are they doing? How credible are they as an alternative? Now, based on that poll, they're not really all that credible. That leaves an opening for someone to come in and show some genuine leadership to try and change that 52-48 equation. They can't do it with the current leader, but that is something that could happen under a new leader. That's the challenge for them.
1: Yeah, well, of course, and that's what will be going through their minds. Now, if Jacinta Allen does walk today and resigns her seat, does that create a by-election this close to the actual election?
18: I don't think it does, actually, Tom. I think because it's so close that they couldn't have the by-election. I don't think it would be possible technically to have the by-election before the general election, so I suspect that it would just be collapsed into one. I don't think it would make any difference.
1: All right, and other things, I mean, you know, they'll obviously have to do a U-turn on a few policies. Like, my guess is that they will have a Royal Commission into Corruption on the big build, and there'll be some sort of, you know, action on toughening up their crime view and that sort of thing. So, again, do you think that's the sort of thing they'll try and do?
18: Look, I imagine that they're going to have to call some kind of inquiry, whether it's a Royal Commission or whatever it is. There's no doubt about that, just to reset the equation. But the new leader needs to set a new tone. There has to be other things as part of the mix. I think what you've been anticipating earlier is that they can't just keep going as they've gone. They have to set a whole new path. And that's going to be the opportunity for the new leader. Which way are they going to do? Now, there's an interesting question. You've been pursuing this for about 5 years now, but the potholes equation, as an example, right? Isn't it about 5 years you've been going on about potholes?
1: Well, ever since I hit one, yes, I just and started seeing a lot. But the reason I do that is it's little things that annoy people.
18: It is, Tom. No, that's my point, right? Now, for my money, because I've been tracking this too. Now, the government's been spending about $1 billion a year on potholes. They're not getting any better, Tom. The problem is, I think it's the privatised delivery. They've messed it up and it can't be fixed. And there needs to be a separate inquiry about what's gone wrong with the Victorian roads. So there's simple things and there's bigger things, but let's have a reset to show that this is a new leader and a government pointing in a different direction to the previous one.
1: All right, thank you for your time. David Hayward there, Emeritus Professor of Public Policy and the Social Economy at RMIT. Now, breaking news, the Age newspaper online is reporting that Jacinta Allen will stand down. Apparently, she is going to be giving a press conference in precisely 15 minutes at 9:30. If we can, we'll bring that to you live. But it looks like Jacinta Allen is going to fall on her sword, not contest the leadership election. And that means almost certainly, barring someone else deciding to have a crack, Ben Carroll could be premier of this state in just 1 hour. 133693, mornings at 3aw.com.au at 9:15.
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4: It is 18 past 9. As I mentioned before, Jacinda Allen has scheduled a press conference for 9.30. It seems likely she's going to announce her resignation from the Parliament. So, resignation as leader, resignation from the Parliament. This means that Labor avoids a messy leadership contest, and almost certainly Ben Carroll will become unopposed, the new leader of the Labor Party, and therefore the Premier of our state. Glenn says, regardless of today's outcome, will Jess Wilson launch a full Royal Commission into the big build? Well, maybe, Glenn, but if I was a Labor person, a minister, I'd be pushing for Labor to have a Royal Commission first, like, because you get to set up the terms of reference, and so a Labor Party instigated Royal Commission might be easier to deal with than a Liberal Party one. And I don't think the Libs could have a separate Royal Commission into the same issue at the same time. Nat says, you can see why One Nation is so popular in Australia with the mess Victoria with Labor is in. Well, yes, and David Hayward, the Professor of Public Policy at RMIT, we spoke to before, said that the latest opinion poll doesn't give the Liberals a huge lead. One of the reasons for that, though, is, and this is unusual, historically 30% of One Nation preferences have gone to Labor, and so the pollsters have to assume where preferences will go, and they've used that. Now, I would be very surprised if many One Nation voters in Victoria, because One Nation has never been that popular in Victoria until now, actually give Labor their preferences over the Liberals. But historically, that is what has happened, and that is why the gap seems to narrow when you distribute those preferences. Ryan says, I have a friend whose parents worked as public servants. They retired and they get a pension for life over $60,000 a year each. Well, that is right, Ryan. Public servants in the old days got very generous pensions, as did politicians who were elected before 2004. And Jacinta Allen was elected in 1999. 133693, Jared, good morning.
5: Morning, Tom. Question for you, if Ben Carroll steps in after Jacinta Allen falls on her sword and does a royal commission and she's proven guilty of negligence or corruption on the big build, is it possible that the Victorian people can do a civil lawsuit against her with her giant pension that she's going to be getting until the payment of the big build's paid off?
4: Well, even with her generous pension, if the big bill did lose over $15 billion, she could live for 1,000 years and it wouldn't pay it off. But, yeah, I suppose it is possible, Jared. If royal commissions tend to present findings to governments and it's then up to governments to do something with them. For example, after the Black Saturday bushfires, the Royal Commission into that said all the power lines in rural areas should be buried underground. Well, that hasn't been done. In fact, we're building more power lines as part of the renewable energy projects. I do want to talk about that later on, like VNI West. That's firmly above ground, not below. So that's an example of where a Royal Commission made a recommendation and it was not followed. But yes, if Jacinta Allen, if a Royal Commission determines that she and other ministers behaved in a corrupt and criminal fashion, they could be charged with a crime. Could they be sued? The answer is possibly. There was a lawsuit post-COVID, I think, against the state government and Daniel Andrews. I just don't know if it went anywhere. Judy, good morning.
6: Hi, Tom. Look, I'm just listening to all this. And if Jacinta goes, I have one question. Will the working from home ridiculous legislation go too?
4: That's a very good question, Judy. And assuming Ben Carroll is elected leader in about an hour's time, that's the sort of question I want to put to him. Like, what changes is he going to make?
6: You.
4: Yeah. Look, the problem is working from home is quite popular amongst both public servants and women. And I think Ben Carroll would not want to upset those two voting cohorts, so he might leave it in place. But it's a very good question, and I'll put it to him. I mean, I'm not a fan of it. As in, I don't mind people working from home, and I've worked from home at times, but I don't think it should be, like, compulsory, like a human right. And that's what Jacinta Allen has been trying to do. Thanks, Judy. Good question. And again, I have reached out to Ben Carroll. I'm hoping that once he wins this leadership contest in about an hour's time, which looks like it'll be a fait accompli, he will come on the program. Jeff joins us. Jeff, good morning.
7: Yeah, good day, Tom. It doesn't surprise me she's going to resign from Parliament. As you said yesterday, her pension's calculated on her final pay.
4: Yeah.
7: If she'd got rolled, she immediately became a backbencher. She would have only got 70% of 200 grand instead.
4: No. It's not on your final pay. It's on the highest level of pay that you ever got. So if you were Premier for a while, for a reasonable time, and then you became a backbencher, you'll still get the Premier's pension.
7: So if Ben Carroll gets the gig and he's in the role for 4 months and he gets rolled, is that his pension too?
4: I need to check that you have to be in the role for a reasonable amount of time, and I'm not sure whether a few months counts or not. But yes, if he's actually the Premier, the answer is no. But I'll tell you why he won't. I think Ben Carroll was elected after the cut-off date for those generous pensions, so irrespective, he doesn't get that. He gets a more generous superannuation payout than what most people get, but he won't get that gold pension that Jacinta Allen gets and that Daniel Andrews is getting. 133693. We'll go to an early news headlines now in anticipation of Jacinta Allen's press conference in about 5 minutes' time, where it is expected she will announce her resignation as both leader and as the MP for Bendigo East. David Armstrong, good morning.
8: Good morning. The news at 10 o'clock, you're correct. There is a 9:30 news conference with the Premier, Jacinta Allen. Whether she will be the Premier after that news conference, we'll wait and see. Labor MPs have arrived ahead of this caucus meeting today. When parties fracture, they fracture ugly. Up until this point, there has been solidarity and we're all on the same train going in the same direction. Boy, when they splinter, they go off in different directions. We had former Health Minister Marianne Thomas adamant Jacinta Allen is the only person that can do that job. So many other ministers and Labor MPs said that it is time for change. There is a case for change. It'll be very interesting. A statue has been stolen from an RSL club in Melbourne Southeast. This bronze rifle and slouch hat of the statue. It's a really cool looking statue. You've seen a picture of it. $18,000. It's been kind of dismantled and pulled down at Clayton RSL. They're looking for people.
4: I wonder if it's not the statue per se. It's just the value of the
8: metal. Yeah, the metal. Make a good point. The federal government fearing inflation could reach as high as 7%. I know, this is Treasury projections. Oil prices could spike to around $200 a barrel this year if we don't sort out what is happening in the Middle East. And in sport, Ross Lyon, really heartfelt. He was talking about Max King. He's devastated after another hamstring injury. And he said, Max came, he's just in a bad place. He said, he came to me and said, have you had enough of me? Do you want to make me move? And he said, no, Max, we're all in.
4: Can I tell you, some of the commentary about Max King's hamstring, which for a lot of people is more interesting than Jacinta Allen's leadership. I mean, Nick Newman was playing a milestone game for Carlton on Saturday and he hurt his hamstring about 5 minutes into the game. I mean, the idea that coaches or anybody can predict injuries in advance is ludicrous.
8: Exactly. No, well, that was the discussion. That is all there at 10. Oh, it's going to be a big bulletin at 10 o'clock. I better get to work, okay?
4: All right, David Armstrong there. All right, 133693, mornings at 3aw.com.au. Keep listening, as I'm sure you will. The still Premier, Jacinta Allen, is going to host a press conference in about 3 or 4 minutes' time. We will bring it to you live at 27 past 9.
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4: 21 to 10, we are awaiting the commencement of Jacinta Allen's press conference. It seems almost certain that she'll step down as Premier, as leader of the Labor Party, and quite possibly as the member for Bendigo East. First, some emails. Mornings at 3aw.com.au. Patrick says, Jacinta and Mrs. Andrews, Jacinta Allen should not fall on her sword, but on her machete. Wouldn't that be more appropriate? Well, yes, maybe. Helen wants to know, was Ben Carroll ever in charge of the big bills? No, I had a look at his portfolios. He's currently Minister for Education. He's also been Minister for Medical Research. And in the past, he's been Minister for Industry, Employment, Road Safety and Public Transport, but not the big build. Of course, for a lot of the big build, Jacinta Allen, prior to becoming Premier, she was the Minister in charge. But again, the point I made at the start of the program is, in a collectivist cabinet-style government, which all governments in Australia are, all the ministers, including the Premier, are responsible for these decisions. The idea that blame for crime, for the big build, for working from home, all these policies, the idea that Jacinta Allen is solely responsible is simply not true. All the ministers which essentially have gone to her and said, we no longer have confidence in you, they are all just as responsible as she is for these unpopular policies. Edith joins us. Edith, good morning.
18: Good morning, Tom. Look, I would be upset if she resigns. I would have liked to see a proper election here for go up against the other people and do it fair and square.
4: Yeah, I agree with you, Edith. In fact, didn't you call us, was it last week, about wanting to have a meeting with her?
18: I did. I was supposed to have a meeting on Friday, and that was scheduled in for quite a long time. On the Thursday, I was told that the meeting was now off because she was going to be door-knocking.
4: Well, look, Edith, keep listening. Still your local MP for Bendigo East, Jacinta Allen, has begun a press conference.
19: Thank you for joining us here this morning. Yesterday, Mum sent me a message that just said, "Hang in there, Jacinta." My whole life, Mum taught me to never give up. Dad, he always taught me to do the right thing. Recently, I've reflected on how deeply how these two lessons have shaped me, and on the fact that they don't always point in the same direction. After speaking with my colleagues overnight, I've made the difficult decision to step aside as leader of the Victorian State Parliamentary Labor Party and as Premier of Victoria. I will shortly chair a caucus meeting to elect a new leader. Should Ben Carroll emerge as our next Labor leader and Labor Premier, he will have my congratulations and unqualified support. I am making this decision because it is the right thing by the Labor Party and by the Victorian people. I was prepared to put my record and my plan to a ballot of members, as our rules allow. I believe I would have won. But doing so this close to an election takes up valuable resources, including the most precious of one, time. More importantly, it puts the state in a position of uncertainty. That hurts the Victorian people, and I just won't do that. At the end of the day, I am, and always have been, a team player. The most important thing I want to say today is thank you. Thank you. Thank you to the Victorian people. It has been the honour of my life to serve you as your Premier. I step down after 1,036 days in this role. Not one of them wasted, not one of them easy. And let's be honest, this gig has been tough. But let's be clear. The average working family has it tougher. They're the ones managing interest rate rises. They're the ones living in a housing crisis and facing economic change that no one can predict. They're the people I always put first. I got into politics to fight for them, and whatever I do next, I will still be fighting for them. I leave immensely proud of what we have achieved these past 3 years. I inherited a rising

services, the budget today is now in surplus. I came to office in a cost of living crisis. Making life easier and more affordable became my mission. We not only made public transport free for kids, during a fuel crisis, we made public transport free for kids forever. We cut car rego for 3.5 million people. And we doubled food relief so families could have the dignity of a meal. And we're making working from home a right that your boss can't take away. Along the way, we delivered the biggest cost of living help there is. Strong public schools, strong public hospitals, strong public services. And it all starts with building. 121 new schools, 12 new hospitals. We've removed 92 level crossings, finished the Westgate Tunnel. We're building the North East Link and the Suburban Rail Loop. And then there's the Metro Tunnel. Not too many people get to see a project of this size and scale through from the start to the end. I am so goddamn proud of it. Right now there's 5 underground stations, 1,200 weekly services. That's taking Victorians to hospitals and universities. That's why we build. And they are not just projects. They are assets that will improve our lives. The Liberals opposed them. Now, they're trying to rewrite history again by saying they're tainted or somehow a waste. Victorians won't buy that. They just want to see a doctor sooner, enrol a child easier, and get home from work faster. That's why we've invested in schools and hospitals, roads and public transport. Liberals talk about debt. Well, that's what it's paid for. You can't have great services without great workers. There's our nurses and midwives, teachers and police, and so, so many more. We've hired 17,000 more nurses and gave them a record pay rise. We made our police force the biggest in the country and gave them a record pay rise. We've hired thousands and thousands more teachers, and we've put a record pay rise on the table for them too. Why? Because all of them have earned it. Decent wages, decent jobs, that's what Labor governments deliver. An economy that works for working people. Backed by free TAFE, the new SEC Apprenticeship Academy. Under Labor, more than 500,000 jobs have been created here in Victoria since 2020. Our economy has grown faster than any other state. There are more cranes in the sky today than at any other time during my premiership. These are the sorts of things the business lobby groups will never tell you about. Melbourne's a great city. It's the best in the world, multicultural and proudly so. Home to a Grand Prix and a Grand Slam and an NFL regular season game. But if you asked me what sets Victoria apart, it's our regional cities, and I am so proud to call one of them home. Only Labor governments invests in our regions and our regional people. We've delivered regional rail, regional hospitals, regional schools, new industries, new trains. Labor governments have built up the regions. And today, it means that my kids have the opportunity in their community that I didn't have when I grew up in Bendigo. That's what I'm proud of. I'll never forget the day the Liberal Party assembled a protest in Brighton, the day I was announcing my housing affordability plan. That was the day the Liberal Party picked a side in the housing crisis, the wrong side. Today, Victoria is approving and completing and building more homes than any other state. And as a result, it's now more affordable to buy or rent in Melbourne than any Australian capital. That was the point. And in 2026, that's what people want. I said getting millennials into homes would be the fight of my life. That fight is incomplete.

0: But my reforms are no longer a dream. They are the law. Removing these laws an inch and you make housing more expensive. It's that simple. Now, there's so much more I want to talk about. Australia's strongest anti-hate laws. Australia's first treaty with its first peoples. But I want to finish on women's health. I'm a woman, I'm a mum. I've lived with endometriosis and I almost lost my daughter at birth. You all know I'm a bit of a crier. So these experiences not only defined who I am, they defined what I believe government should do for working women. For too long, women's pain was dismissed. I was one of those women. I was just a girl. And if I want to be remembered for one thing, it's this. I led a government. I led a government that listened to girls about their health. Tens of thousands of you wrote in. We opened 15 women's health clinics across the state. We've rolled out the Green Whistle for pain relief free of charge. And you can get the pill at the chemist without having to pay to see a GP. And if your child is sick in the middle of the night, you can now visit Australia's first virtual emergency department. It's free with no wait from their bed. This is what happens when women are heard. I'm proud to be Victoria's second female premier. And there have absolutely been moments when it's been hard and it's been personal. But the chance to make a difference was worth it. And if you're a woman making your start in politics, let me say this to you today. Please don't look at what I have experienced this week and think, stuff that, I don't want to be involved. Look at the support I've experienced over my career and think, I can make a difference here too. And if you want to make a difference in politics, you've got to get up and fight. And I am a fighter. I've always fought for my family's Labor values. For my dad, the Sparky, who Jeff Kennett sacked. For my brother, the nurse, saving lives. And for families just like mine across Victoria, who rely on a job to get ahead. I fight for working class families. It's in my blood. And I would have absolutely relished the fight this November. I was more than ready. I saw off two Liberal leaders. Now I expect my successor will see off the third. And if they don't, One Nation certainly will. And that remains the biggest risk at this election, a One Nation Liberal coalition government that will cut $40 billion from our hospitals and our schools. And how do we know the Liberals will do this? It's what they believe, not because they don't understand what public services do, but because they don't believe that every Victorian is equally entitled to them. Politics can be complex sometimes, but that's the simple difference. And for whoever is lucky enough to lead the Labor Party, that will always be the difference. Now let me turn to some thanks. Thank you to my amazing staff, led by my Chief of Staff, Damien Karmilich. Most of what they do is never seen publicly. The long nights, the hard calls. Thank you all of you, for bringing an enormous sense of duty to your jobs and for making me better at mine. Thank you to my ministers for your counsel, to my caucus colleagues for your friendship, and thank you to my union comrades and colleagues for your solidarity. Thank you to the three Labor premiers under whom I've served. Steve Brax, who taught us to listen and act. John Brumby, who taught us to fight for the regions. And Daniel Andrews, who taught us to put people first. Finally, thank you to my husband, Yorick, and our beautiful children, Peggy and Cormac. If this job was hard for me, it was 10 times harder for them. Now, a bit of a message to the kids. Mum will be home more to tell you to get off your computers, go and clean your room. I will now also be there for all your drama performances and all of our family holidays without having to leave early.
1: All right, that is the, well, I guess now ex-premier, Jacinta Allen. Interestingly, she didn't confirm whether or not she'll stay on as the MP for Bendigo East. So I suspect she will not. Look, we'll take your reactions in a moment. I've got a few thoughts on some of the things she had to say. 133 693, but the reign of Jacinta Allen is over. I might add, she did thank the Victorian people. We never elected her, and nor did we ever get a chance to unelect her. So it was her own colleagues who put her in and now have knifed her. The same colleagues she just thanked at 13 to 10.
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2: 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Good times made great.

0: it is 10 to 10. Just a few thoughts on what Jacinda Allan had to say. I mean, she did sort of break down in tears towards the end, but I guess that's fair enough. There was a few little swipes at Daniel Andrews there. I inherited a crime crisis. I inherited a budget deficit. Well, yes, you're a senior minister in the governments that created those things, so I'm not sure Daniel Andrews gets all the blame for that. She talked about the big bill, mentioned each of the big projects, North East Link, Suburban Rail Loop, Cross City Rail Tunnel, Westgate Tunnel. Didn't mention corruption or the waste of money at all. And then thanked her, quote-unquote, comrades in the union movement. That tells you a lot. She said he's created more jobs in Victoria than anywhere. Well, I can tell you 80% of those jobs are in the public service, and they're not real jobs, by which I mean you have to extract taxes out of working people in order to pay the public servants. And I might add, if job creation is so fabulous in Victoria, why does it have the highest unemployment rate in Australia? 5.1%. Every other state's unemployment rate is in the fours. She talked about pay rises for people. Well, they've offered several pay rises to the teachers. The teachers are knocking them back. She thanked her colleagues, which I thought was interesting because they're the ones who have told her she had to go. And as I mentioned just a few minutes ago, she thanked the Victorian people, which is sort of fair enough, except we neither voted for her as Premier nor did we have a chance to vote her out. Anyway, it is time to take a look at an OnDeck unsecured lightning loan for fast-moving small businesses. Go to ondeck.com.au. Diane says Jacinda Allan is now rewriting the narrative and suddenly she is a victim. Well, maybe. Peter says, why does she sound so bitter about the Liberals? Well, it's in her DNA, isn't it? But let's remember, I mean, Labor's been in power for 12 years now, so it's a bit hard to sort of go back more than a decade and blame the other party for things that haven't gone well. And Simon says, why couldn't she have mentioned the victims of crime and home invasions and, of course, all the potholes and our bad roads? Good point, Simon. Mick, good morning.
1: Good morning, Tom. After listening to that speech, I almost pulled off. You almost crashed my car. I couldn't believe it. She's saying about her relatives that was a sparky and lost his job with Kennett. Okay, my brother-in-law is a sparky. He lost his job because of this government. They closed Australia's largest glass manufacturer, all because of this government, all because of the land taxes, all because of the high electricity prices, gas prices. I don't know. There's no one in my family, which we have all sorts of jobs from trades to office jobs, that are better off. And speaking to a lot of people in small business, right, they cannot stand this woman.
0: Mick, I agree. And the unemployment rate in the early 90s, I remember in mid-92, I'm pretty sure the youth unemployment rate was 18 or 19% and the adult unemployment rate was 10 to 11% in Victoria, and that was under the dying days of Joan Kerner's regime. So again, in terms of people losing their jobs, like that was the absolute worst of it. And again, look, people are entitled to their own opinions, even ex-premiers, but they're not entitled to their own facts. You know, unemployment is still higher in Victoria than any other state in Australia. And if she wants to, you know, talk about her dad having lost his job in the 90s, well, in the very early 90s when Kane and Kerner ran things, unemployment peaked in this state. Kay, hello.
2: Good morning, Tom. How are you?
0: Yeah, good, Kay. What did you think about what Jacinda Allan had to say?
2: I want to know where we can buy the tickets for the stage drama show. But I want to do. It'll be sold out in 5 seconds.
0: I heard Rob Sitch on with Ross and Russell this morning, and they're doing a stage version of The Castle, so why not a stage version? You just call it Jacinta and make it a musical or something like that. All right, good on you, Kay. Two bottles of DeBoardley handcrafted Heathcote Shiraz coming your way. And look, I don't want to be overly mean, but let's be honest, there's quite a few things which have gone wrong under her watch. To thank her colleagues who have knifed her in the back, I thought she was being very, very generous towards them. But she did make some points about politics. It is tough. And often your career ends in a way that you did not foresee. You either lose your seat or you lose an election, or in her case, you get knifed in the back by your own colleagues. Cameron, hello.
3: Yeah, g'day, Tom. I don't know who she was listening to in the region, but it certainly wasn't any of the people that I know out here. What a way to dribble, like.
0: Yeah, I was surprised at that too, because we take a lot of calls. This show is broadcast pretty much all around Victoria, and I don't get well, most people in the region say they've never seen either Jacinda Allen or any senior ministers. You know, they focus on the inner and middle suburbs in Melbourne.
3: Only when there's a crisis like the fires, Tom, you know, I'll give hugs and kissing babies and all that sort of carry on. Yeah. I never saw her, and I lost creating jobs. I lost a timber industry job that I love to do every single day of my life.
0: So you're in Gippsland, are you?
3: No, I'm in the northeast, Mansfield, Bonnie Doon, that area. I work in plantation and forestry now. But
0: well, yes, they shut down. They shut down a lot of the, pretty much all the native timber harvesting industry here in Victoria. And as we spoke about a few weeks ago, all that's happened is that those jobs have shifted to Tasmania and in some cases to New South Wales. What else has happened in the regions? I don't hear that Labor has a lot to say about that. Anyway, 133693. And remember, Jacinda Allen was Minister for the Commonwealth Games. And remember, the whole idea of that was supposed to be the regional games, and then they cancelled them. And now they're the Glasgow Games, on at the moment, on our TV screens every morning. David, hello.
4: Hi, Tom. Just wanted to call in and say, I don't think I've ever heard such a sickening public commentary in my entire life. I mean, where do we start? Crime, debt, tax, corruption. You know, and just on corruption, no one talks about her husband, Yorick Piper, who's, you know, ex-CFMEU official.
0: Yeah, well, she did thank her comrades in the union movement and her family, so I suppose that he covers both those bases, doesn't he?
4: Just say one more thing. The real crime here is that she will never be held accountable. She and Dan Andrews and the Labor Party have collectively destroyed the state of Victoria, and that will never be held accountable, and she'll get to sail off in the sunset collecting taxpayer money for the rest of her life.
0: I agree. And I that does not sit well with me. I've had quite a few emails saying, what about Ben Carroll? Will he get that amazing pension when he retires? The answer is he won't. He wasn't elected until 2012. So he gets more superannuation than normal people get, but he doesn't get this gold pension that Jacinta Allen and Daniel Andrews get. But you've just enunciated that the reason her colleagues knifed her is that they are hoping that a new leader, and we'll find out after 10, but it'll almost certainly be Ben Carroll, whether he can save the furniture, as in retain some seats that might otherwise be lost, and in their wildest dreams or fantasies possibly win the upcoming election. And I guess it is possible. That is the reason they've done this. It is all about self-interest and maintaining power. Maria, hello.
5: Hello.
0: Yes, Maria, what do you think?
5: Oh, I was just flabbergasted with that speech. She's in total denial and delusional. Not only that, but she specifically mentioned thank you to my union comrades.
0: Comrades, yeah, I know.
5: That's just a slap in the face to all Victorians who have been crying out for a royal commission in all the corruption. Well, and she's openly thanking her union comrades.
0: Yeah, I tell you, Maria, I've been to two countries where they openly call each other comrade. One was Zimbabwe under Robert Mugabe. I went there in the 80s. And one was the Soviet Union in 1987. And they call each other comrade. And they do it here in Victoria in 2026. More calls ahead, 133693. And your emails, mornings@3aw.com.au. So you've heard what will be the final public speech of Jacinta Allen. We'll find out shortly whether Ben Carroll gets elected unopposed. He'll become the new leader of the Parliamentary Labor Party, and that would mean the new Premier of Victoria. 133693, mornings@3aw.com.au. The news is ahead with David Armstrong. Unfortunately, no Steve Pizzati this week. He is away. I want to look at accident sites. AAMI, the insurer, has looked at the top 10 accident sites. This is road accidents in Australia. Guess what? 9 of them, 9 out of 10, are right here in Victoria. That's ahead right after the news.
6: 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Gold, Central Victoria. National news now.
7: 12 degrees in Melbourne, showers and windy atop today, 17, 10 o'clock. Good morning. I'm David Armstrong.
8: I've made the difficult decision to step aside as leader of the Victorian State Parliamentary Labor Party and as Premier of Victoria.
7: Jacinta Allen has quit as Premier. She's made the call ahead of a caucus meeting where her leadership would have been challenged by her deputy, Ben Carroll. Jacinta Allen says she made the decision to stand down because it is the right decision for the Labor Party and Victorians.
8: I was prepared to put my record and my plan to a ballot of members, as our rules allow. I believe I would have won. But doing so this close to an election takes up valuable resources, including the most precious of one, time. More importantly, it puts the state in a position of uncertainty.
7: In her party news conference, she paid tribute to her mum and dad, her family and her supporters, while detailing the achievements of her time in power. She's urged Victorians not to turn to the Coalition and One Nation.